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0: What am I? Skeljena Seb, via Appenchel Van Glick, as fine a crunya linio, eg Manx Radio .com. Fine Alin, was Cornen Nayad Shach .gis monachemenkid, was Jerby Echid as 3.shach monachemenkid, was Pertni Hingers Romsa, hochted nai .queg monachemenkid, as fine Mullach Snyal, hochted nai monachemenkid, as was Forstel Monacha Woods 3 jeg shayed hoch, Courage Erbun Nayhid jeg 3 feet as care. Shaw, Skeljena de Rashunach Alan Vanning, Radio Vanning.
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2: From the Sky News Centre at 5, there's been a second night of unrest in Belfast following a knife attack that wasn't as severe as Tuesday night's disorder. The violence followed the stabbing of Stephen Ogilvie, who with a 30-year-old Sudanese refugee man appeared in court charged with attempted murder yesterday. Lib Dem leader Sir Ed Davey has blamed social media for the unrest. Wikipedia co-founder Jimmy Wales says we should just be careful with our speech online.
3: That onlineness, I think, is a problem for a lot of people. But also, the bigger problem is if people in positions of influence and authority are not calling for calm, reflective discussion and debate, then that isn't helping either.
2: US Central Command says fresh strikes on Iran were in response to threats against American forces and commercial shipping. Tehran has threatened to hit back against American targets in Bahrain, where missile warning sirens have sounded. Yesterday, the US president said the Iranians are delaying just signing a peace deal.
4: If they had a nuclear weapon, there'd be no Israel, there'd be no Middle East. So we'll see what happens. We're really close to a deal, but they keep tapping us along. They keep playing us for suckers.
2: A new way to tackle antisocial behaviour at railway stations is being rolled out across Britain this summer. Train operators will give railway behaviour notices to repeat offenders, banning them from specific stations for 12 months. Almost a year on from the Air India plane crash that killed 241 people, the sole survivor is asking for honesty and answers. Britain Vishwas Kumar Ramesh was on the London-bound Boeing 787. Investigators have yet to publish their findings of the cause of the crash. Sports Direct owner Fraser Groups launched a takeover offer for German luxury fashion brand Hugo Boss. It currently owns 26% of the business. And England continued their World Cup preparations with a 3-0 win against Costa Rica in their final warm-up match in Orlando. Declan Rice, Anthony Gordon and Ollie Watkins got the goals for Thomas Tuchel's side. That's the latest. I'm Barry Weir.
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7: Marmai, good morning. How are we? I hope you had a good night's sleep. Okay, slept well. Deep sleeps, we'd like to think of. But how's the weather going to be when you get up and out of bed? It's not going to make you leap about happy in your skin. I'm sorry about that. We're going to have rain around. If it's not already with you, it's going to be with you very shortly. A wet and windy morning today. Persistent rain or drizzle accompanied by a fresh to strong southerly wind. The rain will clear in the afternoon, but it will stay cloudy, I'm afraid. Temperatures 17 Celsius, so warmer than yesterday, but let's be honest, I think we'd prefer slightly cooler and nice sunshine rather than the cloudy, wet stuff. So basically, yeah, it's not a great day, sorry.
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Manx Radio's early breakfast or breakfast warm-up, whichever way you'd like to call it. Alex sitting in this week for Chris Quirk. Lovely to have you along. And welcome to the show if you're either at the end of the night shift or getting up bright and early to do that weird gym exercise-y stuff, which I've heard some people do. But more importantly, I've got to say hello to Paul. Hi, Paul. Because Paul sent me a message after yesterday's show regarding the debate about tea bags and different types of tea and things like this. And Paul has firmly come down in the camp, very firmly, to say, I mean, firm isn't a firm enough word, I feel, that tea bags or tea that's flavoured like Dunkin' Biscuits is a massive no-no. It should be, you know, outlawed under the European Convention on Human Rights, apparently. Paul, I feel your pain, but there is a box of those tea bags in my office. OK, so if you're welcome to them at any time, maybe to change your mind. Nope, not convincing you. Nope, okay. It's like trying to get someone to enjoy Marmite. It's just not right, is it? Friday night, you and your boy.

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0: Pink on Manx Radio's breakfast warm-up. Alex with you through till 6 when Ben Hartley is in with Manx Radio Breakfast. And don't forget the mystery motorist. All this week, it's famous sports people. Yesterday, it was Tessa Sanderson. I'm not going to lie, Tessa Sanderson was... I had to double-check who she was because I kind of vaguely remember her. But, yeah, it had fallen off my radar. Well done if you got Tessa Sanderson yesterday. £50 worth of Go Juice road fuel from Ellen Van Fuels could be yours with Ben when he's on the way with Manx Radio Breakfast. Now, do you fancy a windmill? I'm not getting all controversial. This isn't the man in line early morning. We're not talking about wind farms or things like that. No, actual windmills. Because the classic, famous windmill from the 1968 film Chitty Chitty Bang Bang is still around and it's plummeted in price by a whopping £2 million after failing to find a buyer. Yeah, the property, it was the home of the Potts family in the movie. Everyone always thinks it's a Disney movie. It's not. It was actually produced by the people who did the Bond films. And Chitty Chitty Bang Bang is an Ian Fleming story. It just happens to have music written by the composers, the Sherman brothers from Disney films. Anyway, believe it or not, it's now on the market. It's got a main flint house for the modest sum of £7 million. Oh, just a drop in the ocean to you and I. You know, that £7 million that we keep down the back of the sofa. It's in Buckinghamshire. And it's 20 minutes from High Wycombe, and it's surrounded by stunning countryside views, according to the listing here. It's got 6 bedrooms, 4 bathrooms. Oh, crikey, two bedrooms you'd have to not have bathrooms with. How awful. And it's become unexpectedly reavailable. And following the success of the film, the property was bought by the actress Hayley Mills. Yes, she's quite famous. And it's now up for sale. You know what? £7 million. I like the place. I probably wouldn't spend £7 million on it. Now, if it came with its own range of toot suites as well, maybe we could talk.
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0: Despacito.
1: Ah, yes. Despacito. I can never really say it. Puerto Rico. Oh, I'm getting better. I just love the way they say Puerto Rico. Anyway, you're tuned to Early Breakfast. Alex waffling on, as always, through until 6 this morning. Ben will be along with Manx Radio Breakfast, the top stories of the day as well. But first, this is news that you might not hear on Breakfast because it's that highbrow that they might have overlooked it. An unsellable bright pink Barbie home has finally found a new owner after the late owner's family were left with no choice but to repaint it in boring white. Oh. After months on the market and being changed in shade to lure potential buyers, I'm afraid that the semi belonging to the late Kathy Charles, who was fondly known as the Pink Lady, has been

snapped up because of the sadness of her family having to sell it because it went white. Okay, said, we're sad to see it go, but please, there's a buyer. But we had to change the colour of the outside. Not the inside, but we had trouble selling it pink. People are so boring nowadays. I mean, let's be honest, everyone loves painting everything grey nowadays, don't they? Which, yeah, don't get me started. I've no idea why. But white? Seriously? Not even, what's that custard colour that everyone paints everything now? Cornish cream, that's it, Cornish cream. Wouldn't have been too bad. But pink, surely pink is vibrant, pink's exciting. But apparently no one wanted to buy it. It makes you think, you know, I mean, I would love to have the house, you know, the famous one down by the airport that's got the varnished purple tiles on the roof. Now that, yeah, that I'd like that.

I'm not going to try and sing along to that, don't worry. That would ruin your morning more than the weather. Speaking of the weather, just to remind you that it's not going to be very nice out there today. So maybe dress accordingly, wrap up warm and make sure you stay dry. And now, if you're thinking of heading off on holiday, because there's a friend of mine, I saw this story, and a friend of mine in the station who's going on holiday this week and to sunnier climes. And it suddenly dawned on me that this is something that really does bother me. Two-thirds of us suffer anxiety over securing a sunbed. Not as in the plug-in ones that, you know, damage your skin. No, when you're on holiday in sunnier climes, the idea of, you know, trying to get yourself a sunbed to lie around the pool or on the beach makes us all anxious. Yes, more than half of us believe the practice of reserving sunbeds with towels is unreasonable. Okay, but then actually admit to replacing one with their own. What, taking a towel off for sunbed and putting your own down there? Oh, that's fighting talk, that is. Crikey. Staff at one hotel in this survey have admitted that they remove unoccupied beds' towels after 30 minutes. And some holidaymakers even pay pool attendants to find free lounges. Is there a strategy? My word. Is there some kind of, like, I don't know, gang warfare, dark web sort of, I don't know, underhand business going on here? Yeah, back in the 30s, it was all about, you know, prohibition and alcohol. Now it's a case of, you know, just slipping a bag of money to a pool attendant and they can sort you out of some... Oh, I didn't realise it was so bad. Normally, I just, you know, you sit there and you effectively stalk people, which probably sounds equally as bad, I suppose.

Very nice. Well, I've got no more time this morning because Ben Hartley is on the way waiting to get into the studio with Manx Radio Breakfast, so do stay tuned with him. Just a reminder of your weather this morning if you're just waking up, but Ben will give you more details. But yeah, I'm afraid a wet and windy morning today. It's going to stay warm, but that's not going to make you feel much better. There's a strong southerly wind as well, so do take care if you're heading on out on the roads first thing this morning. Ben Hartley up next, following him, Chris Williams along with the morning show at 9, Andy Wint on The Man in Line at midday, Beth Espy from 1 o'clock. I'll be back on the afternoon show from 3. Until then, have a wonderful morning, won't you, despite the weather.

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0: And look at that. In a flash, another day done and dusted for him. Well, not quite, actually. Thank you, Alex. He'll be back later on at 3 o'clock this afternoon, and in the morning he'll be here looking after things for Quirky Early Doors all this week. And how are you then? Here we are. We're all set, ready to go. Thursday's breakfast here on the Nation Station. Yeah, it's a pretty grim and grey start to the day, so a full weather update on the way for you next. We're on DAB, online, smart devices and FM from Douglas in the Isle of Man. Shaw, Radio Vanning, good morning to you. 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
1: From the Sky News Centre at 6, police have used water cannon on protesters on the outskirts of North Belfast on a second night of trouble following a stabbing in the city. A group lit fires on roads and threw bricks and stones at riot officers after Monday's attack on Stephen Ogilvy, who remains stable in hospital. His family say there's false information online and have condemned the disorder. Meanwhile, First Minister Michelle O'Neill says some are encouraging hatred.
2: These bad actors are actually using what's happened on Monday night and playing to people's fears and orchestrating this whilst they sit cosy in their homes and encourage all these other people to go out onto the streets.
1: The US and Iran have traded attacks in a fresh series of strikes. It's after Donald Trump vowed to hit them again hard in revenge for the downing of a helicopter. The sole survivor of the Air India plane crash is demanding honesty and answers about the disaster. It's a year since Britain Vishwas Kumar Ramesh escaped the London-bound flight, on which 241 others died. Apple is reportedly agreeing to take steps to make stolen iPhones useless. The Daily Mail says the tech giant will build in a kill switch after Britain's top police officer called for the step to help tackle thefts. In sports, England eased to a comfortable 3-0 win over Costa Rica in their final friendly before the World Cup. Declan Rice, Anthony Gordon and Ollie Watkins scored the goals for Thomas Tuchel's side. The England boss was pleased with the way his team dealt with an hour-long delay to kickoff because of storms in Orlando.
3: We just know that things can come, and we know that how we want to react, calm and focused and relaxed. We want to focus on the stuff that we can influence, and we did this today on a high level.
1: And the wait is over as the World Cup gets underway tonight, with Mexico taking on South Africa in Mexico City. An opening ceremony will take place ahead of tonight's match, with Shakira and Burna Boy performing. That's the latest. I'm Kat Suave.
0: And more am I to you. A very good morning. This is Manx Radio, live from Douglas Head in the Isle of Man. And a warm welcome to Thursday. It's the 11th of June.
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0: Well, it's a fairly grey and wet start, and it's not looking brilliant today, so let's find out exactly what's in store. Here's Stuart Davison at the Ronalds Way Met Office. Morning, Stuart.
6: Hello, good morning. So yes, that's right, it's a wet start to the day with persistent rain or drizzle for much of this morning. The rain, though, will largely clear away early this afternoon, but it will remain cloudy, and there is an ongoing risk of a few showery outbreaks of rain at times. A fresh to strong southerly wind, which will veer southwest and decrease this afternoon, and the maximum temperature of 16 degrees Celsius. Into tomorrow then, it will be mainly dry with variable and at times large amounts of cloud, but there will also be some bright or sunny spells breaking through that cloud at times. A light to moderate west or southwest wind, which will strengthen later, and the top temperature up to 18 degrees. On to Saturday, bright or sunny spells, a fresh to strong west or southwest wind veers northwest and eases. Temperatures around 17 degrees. And now onto the shipping forecast for the North Irish Sea for the next 24 hours. We do have a strong wind warning in operation. And the wind, south 5 or 6, occasionally 7 in the south of the area to start, soon veering southwest 4 or 5, and then veering west or southwest 4 or 5, occasionally 6 during this evening, before backing southwest 3 or 4 overnight into tomorrow. And the state of the seas, mainly moderate, soon becoming slight or moderate. And the tides in Douglas next high water, 8:30. Low water this afternoon at around 3 p.m. Thank you.
0: All right, Stuart. So the rain then sort of mainly clears away through the afternoon. But after that, it's still not great. No sign of any sunshine at all today, then.
6: Yeah, probably not today. No, once we get to this afternoon, we'll lose the most of the rain. But staying cloudy. Maybe a few bits of rainy, drizzly stuff possible. But no, I think it's tomorrow and the next few days where we'll start to see a little bit more in the way of sunshine as the weather settles down, I think, for a few days.
0: Yeah, we've been looking forward to the weekend, sort of looking good over the last few days. We've been looking ahead to this Saturday and Sunday. You're still looking very favourable then.
6: Yeah, that's right. Yeah, might be a bit of a breeze maybe Friday, Saturday, but then the winds start to drop out. And if you do get any sunshine, then it should feel quite pleasant, I think, for a good few days, especially Sunday, Monday.
0: Excellent. Stuart, thanks very much indeed, and we'll have a further update from you a little later.
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think he's still the man of the moment, isn't he? Harry Styles, getting Thursday's breakfast underway here on Manx Radio. Morrow my to you, the time is now 8 minutes past six. And thanks very much indeed for being with us. Yeah, it's not a great start if you haven't stepped outside yet after, yeah, some reasonable sunshine over the last, what, 2 or 3 days? Basically, once TT finished, the sun decided to come back out again, as very much predicted. Yeah, that's sort of gone west again today because it really is, yeah, sort of quite grey, murky and wet and generally not looking like a great day. As Stuart was saying, once the rain clears, it's still not going to be brilliant. We're pinning all hopes, though, on a reasonable weekend if you're heading out and about, if you have any outdoor events on. Maybe a bit breezy on Saturday, but generally it is looking pretty settled and hopefully into next week as well. Obviously, the murky weather is causing some issues for the roads over the higher ground with visibility. Visibility really not good up over the hills this morning. Over the mountain road, the matrix signs are on, warning of fog, so perhaps just allow a little bit of extra time if you're heading that way. We will of course keep you posted on all the news, the weather and the travel as we go throughout the programme. Sean will be here at 7 o'clock to round up Thursday morning's main stories. And travel wise on the roads, apart from that poor visibility, everything is looking good. But for the sailings, Manxman appears to be running with a fairly substantial delay this morning. We're just trying to get to the bottom of this. She left Heysham just after 3 o'clock, but the steam packet have said she is running with a delay and she's not due to arrive into Douglas until 9 o'clock. So that's at a crossing time of almost 6 hours. Obviously, she's due to go back, leaving Douglas for Heysham at 9:15. So they're saying a further update will be issued at 7 o'clock for passengers. Just travelling on that 9:15 Douglas to Heysham at Manxman sailing. They'll let us know hopefully in the next sort of hour or so on that. We'll keep you posted. Ben McCree as well appears to be coming over from Heysham, presumably doing a freight run, but according to Marine Traffic, she also seems to be taking longer to do her crossing this morning. So as I say, we'll look into this. We'll see if we can get to the bottom of what's happening, but certainly we'll keep you posted if you're travelling on Manxman today. This will no doubt have a knock-on effect to sailing for the rest of the day. Mananin, though, is all looking fine. She departed Douglas for Dublin slightly ahead of schedule, actually. She was due to go at 6. She departed about 5:02. She's heading around the south of the island at the moment. So Mananin on her way to Dublin, due to arrive there at 20 past 9. Early morning music mystery, then. Fancy having a go at the penultimate one of the week? We'll do that next after Taylor Swift.

0: State of Grace, Taylor Swift here on Manx Radio. A busy couple of weeks ahead for Man in Line. Next week, Andy is out and about at QE2 High School. Wednesday lunchtime next week, he'll be there in the west of the island talking to sixth form students. Monday's programme, the Department of Education, Sport and Culture. Minister Daphne Kane will be here in the studio, joined by political members Sarah Maltby, MHK, and Paul Crane, MLC. Any questions you have regarding education, sport, culture, it's a fairly wide umbrella, as it were. You can put them forward and speak to the minister and political members direct on Monday. Today, it's an open line, so anything you'd like to get off your chest, you can do so then. And Chris will be here at 9. Thursday's morning show will be on the go.
1: The early morning music mystery.
0: 16 minutes past six now. And it's time for the penultimate one of the week. It's sort of flown by, really, hasn't it? It's flown by for you or not. That sort of crank back up to normal after a TT, or crank back down to normal, depending on how busy your TT fortnight was. It all seems a bit of a distant memory now, doesn't it? So here we go then. We've got a singer and a song for you to work out this morning. A solo singer and a song you've got to work out from today's clue. If you're a brand new listener at this time, well, first of all, welcome. Really good to have you with us. And we do this every morning around about 6.15. Got to work out the song, the singer, the band, whatever it may be. Get your name in the draw tomorrow for the Manx Radio goodies, the purple travel coffee mug and the air freshener as well. If you can work it out today, the Wrath of the Bee brings an amorous release. Okay. That's your clue this morning. The Wrath of the Bee brings an amorous release. So have a little ponder about that. See what you think. Text or email 166177 studio at manxradio.com. We'll give you till about 6.30 if you want to have a go. Make sure you put your name on there, where you are, what's it like with you this morning. Pretty grey and damp, I would imagine. So let us have your guess. The Wrath of the Bee brings an amorous release.
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0: The Sidewinder Sleeps Tonight. That's a bit of an underrated classic, I think, from REM. It's Manx Radio Breakfast, and good morning to Mike at the Welbeck, Carol C in Glenvine, also Paul and Caroline in a Grey Ramsey this morning, absolutely. And Nick in Onken has got it right. We have IC in a Wet Douglas. Jill W in Douglas is there as well. Look at this, Mary B back from her holes in Greece to, yes, a very damp and miserable Ramsey this morning. Hiya, Mary. Well done. You are there as well. We have Jamie in the west of the island. Good morning, my friend. And Bob W in Douglas is there as well. Oh, Bill in Andreas. And also Keith on the Jerby Road. A bit of a grey picture out towards North Barul from your neck of the woods. Keith, you bang on. With the early morning music mystery. Let's give it the right title. Yeah, really good start this morning. We thought this would hopefully be straightforward. The Wrath of the Bee brings an amorous release. And we're talking about solo singer who was part of a group to begin with, then has had a very prominent solo career, has done kind of lots outside of the music business, shall we say, still going strong. And this was one of his big early solo hits in the mid 1980s. So last chance if you'd like to have a go, 166-177 studio at manxradio.com. This time tomorrow we're giving away the purple Manx Radio goodies. The Wrath of the Bee brings an amorous release.
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0: 25 past six now, and the Churches and Chapels in the South, Past and Present exhibition continues at Russian Heritage Centre, Brighton Street in Port Erin. It's on until the 4th of July. It's open 5 days a week, closed at Sundays and Mondays, so open today at 10 till 4 if you want to go along. Lots of memories there, photographs from years gone by, really interesting. And lots happening for Manx National Heritage at the moment, with all their various sites well and truly on the go. If you want to find out the opening hours for the various sites, if you want to go along and have a bit of a ski maybe over the weekend with the weather being good, or certainly looking good anyway, if you want to get out and about, Manx National Heritage, have a look at their website, and you can follow them on Facebook as well to keep up to date with all their special events right throughout the summer months.
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She was the subject of the early quiz this time yesterday, Donna Summer, when we did her Hot Stuff. But there she is with that big song she did with Stock, Aitken and Waterman. I mean, who wasn't doing a big song with them in the late 1980s? Kylie and Jason, most notably. But there was obviously Bananarama, Rick Astley as well, Sonia. Oh, Sonia, wasn't she just brilliant? I think she's still sort of knocking around doing odds and sods, of course, from Liverpool. And, well, Hazel Dean was another big Stock, Aitken and Waterman act. But there she is, Donna Summer, doing her thing. We could be here all day reminiscing and extolling the virtues of the Hit Factory, as they were known at the time. But it has just gone 6:30, so let's press on with much more important matters, the denouement, as it were, for the early morning music mystery. Carol in Colby is there. Crumpy in a rather rainy Peel this morning. Hello to you. Ursula and also Peter in Peel have got it right. Claudio in Italy, well done to you. Dockers at Q-Plus has got the right answer as well. Robin Colby, it's not message in a bottle. Good guess, though. Gina in Douglas is there. We have Jonathan in Colby and also Lenny. All of you in the draw tomorrow for the Purple Manx Radio goodies. So did you manage to work it out? The Wrath of the Bee brings an amorous release. Hopefully that took you to this.

0: Well, that is just so good. I said it was one of his earliest hit songs. It was, in fact, his debut solo single after he departed the Police in, was it 83, 84? I think the Police disbanded. So a year later, The Dream of the Blue Turtles was his debut solo album. And that was the first song to be taken from it. If you love somebody, set them free. And it was Sting, the answer on today's early morning music mystery. Thank you, as always, for all your guesses. And yeah, top marks if you got that one right.
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0: We're going to be hearing about a tree in Balaff Village that has been there for, well, just a few years. Unfortunately, it's going to have to be taken down because of Dutch elm disease. So more about that in just a few moments. But now 25 to 7 just gone. With the sailings then, Manxman is running with a delay. The overnight sailing left Heysham just after 3 o'clock, but the steam packet saying on their website she's not due into Douglas until 9. So that's a crossing time of nearly 6 hours. We have contacted the steam packet to see exactly what's going on here and why she is running slowly. We've had a look at marine traffic, and Ben McCree, also out in the Irish Sea, appearing to be quite slow coming over from Heysham as well. So as soon as we get to the bottom of exactly why this is, we'll let you know. But certainly Manxman not due into Douglas until 9 o'clock, so that will have a delay on the papers and so forth being in the shops. She's due to go back out, leaving Douglas for Heysham at 9:15, but the steam packets say there will obviously be a delay to that sailing. They'll make an announcement by 7 as to hopefully what time Manxman will be departing back to Heysham later this morning. Obviously, this will have a knock-on effect to Manxman sailings throughout the day, so we'll keep you posted on all of that. Mananin, though, all looking good. She left Douglas slightly ahead of schedule, just before 6 o'clock. She is on her way to Dublin today. At the airport, arrivals and departures all looking good. And for the roads, poor visibility over the higher ground this morning. It really is quite grey and murky and damp. The matrix signs are on for the mountain road, warning of fog. Roadworks to watch out for in Union Mills. You've got those temporary lights on the main road at the junction with Ashler Drive for bus stop improvement works. Could cause delays during the rush hour. Not too far from there, that stretch of Lurgy Crippity is shut for telecom works. Crosby, the bottom of Old Church Road, is closed for drainage work. And in St Mark's, temporary lights on the main road through the village again today, 9:30 till 3:30 for repairs to the planters. Foxdale, lights on the main road through Lower Foxdale. To Colby, there's temporary lights on the main road for the next few days between Croyter Cayley and the Mount Gorn Road. And in Ramsey, again for the next few days, temporary lights on Waterloo Road at the junction with Peel Street near the tram station. They'll be in each day 9:30 till 3:30.
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0: And the weather today, it's a wet start, persistent rain or drizzle for much of the morning, but this should mainly clear early afternoon. But it will, though, stay cloudy, still an ongoing risk of a few showery outbreaks of rain at times as we go through the afternoon and into the evening. Pretty breezy today, a fresh to strong southerly wind veering southwest and actually easing down as we go through the afternoon. Highs today of 16 Celsius. The sunrise time earlier was 14 minutes to 5, and the sun goes down this evening at 10 to 10.

0: song after the Tubeway Army, Our Friends Electric, sort of debut single, and there he is, sort of under his own name, Gary Numan, with Cars. It was 1979, and classic 90s, The Cardigans, are here on Manx Radio.
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0: Thursday morning, and it's just gone 6:45. After standing proudly over Balaff Village for 250 years, a large elm tree in the village play park is due to be felled. Dutch elm disease has taken hold, so this coming Monday it'll be cut down alongside another nearby tree. The wood cannot be made available, however, as government restrictions on diseased Dutch elm trees require the timber to be taken to an approved burn site. We wanted to find out more about this, so we caught up with Paul Weatherall, who's the Vice Chair of Balaff Commissioners.
3: Well, it was brought to our attention over a year ago that the elm tree was in a very sad state, and we had advice from DEFO that sadly it was not able to be kept. And in fact, by keeping it any longer, it was likely to prove a danger to people. It's in a children's park area, so it's important that it's sadly taken down.
4: We're talking about Dutch elm disease, is that right?
3: That's right. And yeah, it's been suffering for some time, but as I say, it was brought to our attention that it really sadly needed to go. And we've taken steps over the last few months to get quotes for removing it, and the work will happen next week.
4: It's not a small tree. We're talking about a big a big tree. Almost 250 years it's understood to have been there.
3: We're not sure of the exact year in which it was planted, but it's known to be at least 250 years old.
4: When you talk to members of the village and they look at this tree, does everyone recognise it as a stalwart of the village?
3: Oh, definitely.
4: Is it much loved?
3: The people are very sad to see it go, but they're also very understanding of the reasons for it. But yes, it brings back a lot of memories for people, and we're looking at ways in which we can commemorate that in the future. Unfortunately, we don't know until the tree's taken down whether any of the tree can be used for making something or sculpted in some way, so we'll have to take advice from Joe Wood, who's actually doing the work next week. Most of the wood will actually be disposed of. It's got to be burnt I think up at Balaff Plantation.
4: Okay, so it's going to be a big operation, of course, as is understandable with the size of the tree. Just remind, for anyone who's unaware of the tree we're talking about, whereabouts is this?
3: It's off the railway line going towards Selby from the station road in Balaff, and it's adjacent, as I say, to the play park in Balaff Village. So just on the left past the old engine shed on the railway line. Everyone in Balaff will know, but for those listeners who don't.
4: And I understand, is the Dutch elm starting to spread to nearby trees?
3: There is another tree which we will be taking down, I think, at the same time, but there's just the two of them that we feel we need to take down.
0: Yeah, clearly it's been around for a long time, this tree. I think it's the one where there used to be a rope swing attached. Did you ever used to have a go on that? And it's amazing, isn't it, how trees can become such a sort of part of communities. So I think a lot of sadness to see this go, but for understandable reasons. Paul Weatherall there, Vice Chair of Balaff Commissioners, are speaking to Lewis. And we should say Mr. Weatherall is standing in the House of Keys general election in September. Also standing in the air of the constituency of Ayr and Michael is Mary Phillips.
5: If I

0: Latest from Kylie on Manx Radio, 7 minutes to seven. Sian is here, 7 o'clock, with Thursday's main stories. We'll go to Stuart at the Met Office to see. Yeah, this rain is due to clear, but not a great day ahead. Things looking better, though, for the weekend, so a full update coming up for you. And then at 7:10...
1: Think about the people behind the statistics. These are the carer looking after your mum, or the chef preparing the meal in your favourite restaurant, or the person behind the counter at the bank serving you.
0: I'm going to hear more from a campaigner who tells us what she wants from government ahead of potential changes to rules on migrants' indefinite leave to remain. A lot of talk about this lately, so a full report coming up for you at 7:10. Also, a public meeting has been held to discuss the future of a church facing declining members and limited financial resources. This is at Ballybeg Methodist Church. More on that a little later. And we'll also hear from the former infrastructure minister. That's Michelle Haywood. She has concerns about the business plan for the reinstatement of the horse tram tracks. Yeah, the business plan. It's all coming up for you in the next hour for this Thursday morning.
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0: And to take us to seven, Shawn Mendes and Camila Cabello.

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5: Thursday morning, and coming up here on Breakfast, we'll hear from a campaigner who tells us what she wants from government ahead of potential change to rules on migrants' indefinite leave to remain. And more on this at 10 past 7. We'll keep you right up to date with all the latest travel news as well. And how's that weather looking for today? It's a grey and murky start. Things are getting sort of slightly better as the day goes on. So a full weather update next. We're on DAB, online, smart devices and FM from Douglas in the Isle of Man, Shaw, Radio Vannin. 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
6: Manx Radio News at 7 o'clock. More am I. I'm Sean Cowper. 84% of migrant workers on the five-year route to settlement on the Isle of Man say any change to the timeline may impact their ability to stay on the island. Data from a survey conducted by the campaign group Fair Settlement Isle of Man also shows 48% of businesses surveyed believe their employees would consider leaving. It comes after the UK government looks at increasing the time a worker has to live there before starting the naturalisation process, and subsequent concerns the island may follow suit. Vanessa Nordier leads the campaign group, which is preparing to present a petition to Tynwald.
7: For future arrivals, they will be coming knowing that their settlement, their time until settlement, is 10 years or 15 years or whatever the case is, whatever the UK decides. But for people who are here already, these are people who have a legitimate expectation that they can settle after 5 years.
6: Ballabeg Methodist Church has played a central role in the village for over 170 years, but is currently faced with an uncertain future due to dwindling congregation and a lack of funds. Last night, a public consultation meeting was held to give members of the public better insight into those challenges. 40 or so residents in attendance were told the church currently has 6 members doing the jobs of 12. One of them is Nora Lean, who is also a member of Manning Quilters, who've used the church hall for around 25 years.
8: It just feels like home. Everybody says there's a lovely atmosphere here at Ballabeg. I just think it's quite a special place. There's a lovely feeling when you come into this chapel. And lots of people say it, that they get a feeling of calm and peace. And I think the Quilters feel that as well.
6: In sport, island-born pro boxer Jamie Devine's upcoming first-ever title fight this month has been cancelled. The fighters announced the news on social media, saying it's for reasons out of his control. He was due to fight in Liverpool next weekend. In international news, there's been a second night of violence in Belfast, with police using water cannon on protesters. Groups set small fires and hurled bricks and bottles at officers during the disorder. The US says it's launched self-defense strikes against multiple military targets in Iran. Central Command says it's in response to what it describes as unwanted and continued aggression from Tehran. And a rain delay in Orlando couldn't stop England's perfect warm-up to the World Cup. Thomas Tuchel's side beat Costa Rica 3-0 in a friendly last night, with the tournament getting underway later. Manx Radio News at coming up to 3 minutes past seven, our next at 8 o'clock. 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
5: Sean, thanks very much indeed. It's not looking great today, unfortunately, so let's get all the details from Stuart Davison at the Ronalds Way Met Office. Morning, Stuart.
12: Hello there, good morning. So yes, it's a wet start to the day with persistent rain or drizzle for much of this morning. This rain largely clearing though early this afternoon and remaining cloudy, but an ongoing risk of a few showery outbreaks of rain at times. A fresh to strong southerly wind, which will veer southwest and decrease this afternoon, and the maximum temperature later on about 16 degrees Celsius. So to tomorrow then, it'll be mainly dry with variable and at times large amounts of cloud, but also some bright or sunny spells breaking through that cloud at times. A light to moderate west or southwest wind which will strengthen later, and the top temperature up to around 18 degrees. The weather does settle down though as we get into this weekend, bright or sunny spells, the wind starts to ease and temperatures up into the high teens. And briefly looking at the sea conditions, we do have a strong wind warning in force, and the state of sea, mainly moderate, soon becoming slightly moderate. And finally, the tides in Douglas next, high water around 8:30, and the low water this afternoon at around 3 p.m. Thank you.
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0: so good. It's Mike and the Mechanics. Word of mouth there here on Manx Radio Breakfast. A very good Thursday morning to you. Yeah, we'll just skip over the weather because it's just not good. As Stuart was saying, a vaguely improving picture through the day. The weekend, though, is looking all right. So that's all good news. Things warming up and hopefully, yeah, some decent sunshine to look forward to. Thanks very much indeed for being with us this morning. Travel-wise on the roads, obviously a poor visibility. It's pretty grey and murky down at lower levels across parts of the island, but certainly over the higher routes this morning, you will encounter poor visibility. The matrix signs are on for the mountain road, certainly a warning of fog. And fairly substantial delay to Manxman's overnight sailing from Heysham. Now, she left at North Lancashire just after 3 o'clock, but the steam packet are saying she's not due in here until 9 o'clock, so that's almost a 6 hour crossing. We can see on marine traffic she certainly appears to be going a lot slower than normal. The steam packet was saying they were going to give an update at 7 as to the departure time for Manxman's crossing from Douglas to Heysham later this morning. So she's not due in until 9. She was due to go back to Heysham, leaving here at 9:15. Obviously that sailing will be running with a substantial delay as well. We were expecting a further update at 7. They've now pushed that back to 7:45. So as soon as we have any updates on this, we'll let you know. Obviously, this will have a knock-on effect to sailings for Manxman for the rest of the day. And we can also see on marine traffic, interestingly, that the Ben McCree is also very slow at coming over from Heysham. She seems to have been sort of sat out at sea for some time, and now she's kind of coming in behind Manxman. So what is going on? We don't know. We have contacted the steam packet to try and get some clarity on exactly what is happening here. So as soon as we have a response on that, we'll let you know. But certainly if you're on Manxman today, definitely be aware it's running with some fairly substantial delays. And obviously the newspapers and so forth will be a fair bit later in the shops than normal today. Manx Radio. Well, it's 11 minutes past 7. Government is being called on to offer clear and meaningful protections for migrants who move to the Isle of Man under the published 5-year route to settlement. It comes after the UK government looked at increasing the time a worker has to live there before starting the naturalisation process, and subsequent concerns the island may follow suit. Chanel has this report.
1: Tomorrow marks the last day to sign a petition which will be presented to Tynwald in July on behalf of the campaign group Fair Settlement Isle of Man. It was set up by Vanessa Nadir.
2: What we believe is that changing the rules for future arrivals is one thing. Changing them for people who are already here is another. Read the information. Look at the evidence. Think about the people behind the statistics. These are the carer looking after your mum, or the chef preparing the meal in your favourite restaurant, or the person behind the counter at the bank serving you.
1: The group wants to ensure that any potential future changes to settlement timelines brought in by the Isle of Man government don't adversely affect those people who are already on them. It's something that Treasury Minister Chris Thomas was quizzed about in the House of Keys last month. He was asked whether his department is seeking or intends to seek a separate arrangement from the UK's proposed changes to indefinite leave to remain rules.
3: Our indefinite leave to remain requirements, such as English language standards, are aligned with those in the UK and Channel Islands. Indefinite leave to remain is also the necessary first step for those who wish to become British citizens through naturalisation. For these reasons, the Isle of Man has maintained a policy of aligning its indefinite leave to remain framework with that of the UK to ensure consistency across the common travel area. Although the UK White Paper suggested changes might begin in April 2026, they have not yet been implemented. We are awaiting further guidance from the UK Home Office on whether these proposals will proceed and when they may take effect. No specific discussions have taken place with the Home Office about creating a separate settlement pathway to retain the current 5-year settlement pathway for migrants resident in the island should the UK introduce changes to indefinite leave to remain.
4: Seems to have any indication of how many people will be impacted?
3: It all depends on what transition arrangements are made, how people who from different years are treated, and also what, you know, when this comes in, if it does indeed come in. Transition arrangements are, as I say, something that's very important for the United Kingdom.
1: Back to Vanessa now, who says future decisions over immigration changes could have an impact on workforce stability, business continuity, resident families and employers.
2: What these earned settlement rules do is that they change the goalposts from 5 to 10, and for some care workers and chefs, hospitality workers, it changes from 5 to 15 years potentially. The impact here will be very different to the impact in the UK, where there is not such a shortage of people to fill vital roles in hospitality and healthcare and social care, and areas where if we have even a small percentage of these people who are not able to stay, it will mean a significant impact on the island.
1: Now, these rules that you speak about, that's something that the UK is looking at the moment. The Isle of Man hasn't come out and said we're going to be following them just yet.
2: Correct. So what we did as the campaign, we went about establishing through two surveys exactly what that impact could be. However, at this point, no concrete decisions have been made about whether the Isle of Man is going to follow the UK's lead on this. So the community survey found that 84.3% of respondents said that existing settlement timelines would or might affect their ability to remain on the island long term. In the business survey, it found that 48% of employers believed that affected employees would be likely to consider leaving, and a further 40% were unsure. The sectors that are likely to be impacted are healthcare and social care, technology and digital services, finance and professional services, hospitality and tourism, education and construction. These concerns, as I mentioned, have been raised with the ministers. And obviously, their acknowledgement of these concerns is a positive development. However, there's still no clarity on what protections may be put into place, what they'll look like, and whether they'll apply to the full existing cohort. Like many of people who are affected, my family moved to the Isle of Man under a certain expectation. What settlement means for us is certainty. It means not living in fear that if something goes wrong, if you need to change jobs or you become ill, you will be forced to return. It also means for people who have children that are close to the age where they are wanting to go to university, those plans are significantly impacted, because until you're settled, you don't have the right to home fees. For future arrivals, they will be coming knowing that their settlement, their time until settlement is 10 years or 15 years or whatever the case is, whatever the UK decides. But for people who are here already, these are people who have a legitimate expectation that they can settle after 5 years. Really, the campaign is not asking the Isle of Man to reject future immigration reform. We're asking that the government uses the evidence that is now available, which we've presented, to make the strongest possible case for meaningful protections for people who moved here under the published five-year route to settlement.
0: Well, thank you, Chanel, for that report about calls for transitional protection for migrants who are currently on the five-year route to settlement. Hearing there from petitioner Vanessa Nadir. The petition, by the way, will be presented at next month's sitting of Timwall by Douglas North MHK John Wannenberg. Fairly complicated one. If you want to sort of get more details about this or recap any of the information, it's all there at manxradio.com. The time now is 17 minutes past seven.
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0: If you'd like to get in touch about that petition we were just hearing about there, if indeed you've been affected by this, 166-177 studio at manxradio.com. If you'd like to share any thoughts about that or indeed anything we're talking about this morning, and Man in Line is on from noon today. It's an open line with Andy a whole hour then. If you'd like to get in touch.
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0: Time now coming around to 20 past seven, and Sian has the morning's headlines.
11: Migrant workers living on the Isle of Man have until tomorrow to sign a petition calling for more protection should the existing five-year settlement route be extended. It follows the proposed changes in the UK to extend the requirements from 5 to 10 years before a migrant worker can get settled status. Another small local chapel is currently faced with an uncertain future. Around 40 people met last night to discuss ways to tackle the dwindling congregation and lack of funds at Ballabeg Methodist Church. And the Steam Packet will issue a further update on this morning's Manxman sailing in the next half hour. The vessel left Heysham just after 3 a.m. but isn't expected into Douglas until 9 o'clock this morning. In international news, there's been a second night of violence in Belfast with police using water cannon on protesters. Groups set small fires and hurled bricks and bottles at officers during the disorder, which was sparked by the stabbing of a man on Monday. The US says it's launched self-defense strikes against multiple military targets in Iran. Central Command says it's in response to what it describes as an unwanted and continued aggression from Tehran. And a rain delay in Orlando couldn't stop England's perfect warm-up to the World Cup. Thomas Tuchel's side beat Costa Rica 3-0 in a friendly last night, with a tournament getting underway later.
0: Well, we were at the public meeting last night about Ballabeg Methodist Chapel. A full report from that in the next couple of minutes. And also coming up shortly, the former Infrastructure Minister, Michelle Haywood, has been speaking to us with concerns about the business plan for the reinstatement of the horse tram tracks. It's back on the agenda. More shortly.
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0: Classic 90s for you now here on Breakfast. Good to have you along on this Thursday morning. It's free from Ultranate. Moramai to you.

0: Ultranate with Free on Manx Radio Breakfast. Plenty more like that on Saturday evening when Nicola will be here with the 90s playlist. 2 hours of the finest 90s songs every Saturday evening between 8 and 10. Now the time on Breakfast, exactly 25 past 7. And to the south of the island now, where, well, it's all becoming an all too common story here on Breakfast. And this morning we bring you another small local chapel faced with an uncertain future. Founded in 1854, Ballabeg Methodist Church has played a central role in the village for over 170 years. But now, faced with a dwindling congregation and a lack of funds, there are question marks over whether it will remain so for another 170 years. A public consultation meeting was held there last night to give members of the public insight into those challenges. Siobhan went along.
1: No decisions have been made. That was the core message given to the gathered public at the Southern Church yesterday evening. But representatives were clear about the realities of keeping it up and running. For example, a grand total of £1,682.60 was in the bank account yesterday, with a bill for £1,500 arriving at the door just that morning. But a church is more than a building, and it's about people and not place. The 40 or so residents in the hall last night were told that 9 times out of 10, it's not finances that lead to a church ceasing to meet, but rather a lack of human resources keeping it afloat. They were told Ballabeg currently has 6 members doing the jobs of 12. A number of ideas were proposed in order to make more use of the space, but on to that in a minute. First, I spoke to some of the people who use the church every week and would be devastated to see anything happen to it. Manon Quilters use the space every Tuesday and have done for around 20 to 25 years. Nora Lean is a member of both the church and the quilting group.
2: It just feels like home. Everybody says there's a lovely atmosphere here at Ballabeg. We've got storage facilities here and we're able to keep a library and quilting materials and quilting equipment so everybody can use them.
1: And so obviously though tonight was about, you know, the future of the chapel and no decision's been made either way, but what's the importance of this space, not just for the congregation but as a community hub as well?
2: I just think it's quite a special place. There's a lovely feeling when you come into this chapel, and lots of people say it, that they get a feeling of calm and peace, and I think the quilters feel that as well.
1: Meanwhile, Ray Gorn is the ex-captain of the parish of Arbury and the oldest member of the church's congregation.
3: I was brought to Sunday school here and I've sort of kept in touch with it ever since. I like coming to chapel. I like coming to the services at night time and quite enjoy it, like, you know. But I must admit, I didn't expect to see so many people in the hall tonight.
1: So I suppose then, what's your reaction to the fact that there's a bit of a question mark over the future at the moment?
3: I think they're making a big thing out of nothing. I suppose to their eyes, we are getting a bit tight on money. But it's been that way ever since I could remember, like, you know, so... I'm certainly not worried about it, like.
1: Do you think that we'll come out the other side of this? This is just a little blip.
3: I don't think we'll go under anyhow, put it that way.
1: Mr. Gorn, optimistic for the church's future there, and that was the general sentiment of the evening. Several ideas were given to the board, from making the building more of a community hub to secure funding grants, to making sure the space is better advertised as somewhere available for hire. A sign-up list for those willing to help out in the future was also quickly filled at the culmination of the night. The local authority was also well represented, with the board offering their help and support to the church too. Sally Ann Maiden is the chair of Arbury and Rushen Commissioners.
4: I love Ballabeg Hall. It's got such a beautiful chapel and a hall that could be utilised for many, many different things. And I think that if people are using the hall, they will appreciate the chapel space as well and, you know, hopefully come and join in with the worship here.
1: And obviously you're chair of the commissioners. You know, there was conversation there around, you know, working a bit more in partnership with the commissioners in terms of trying to promote the space and things like that. Are these all conversations that will kind of go on

0: Well, thank you, Siobhan, for that report, and really interesting to get the views of some of the people at that meeting last night. I mean, I've been there to the chapel and to the hall a number of times over the years, and like so many of these places around the island, there really, really is a community with lots of really, really good things going on, and always excellent fare as well. You know, when it comes to the tea and cake, nobody does it better, really. So if you have any thoughts about this, then do get in touch. And if you think you might be able to help in some way, because, you know, these are really important places. But, you know, finance is always an issue because buildings need maintenance, bills to be paid and all that kind of thing. So if you'd like to find out more, it's all there. Manxradio.com. It's just gone 7:30 now.
1: Hello, this is Andy Wint. The Department of Education, Sport and Culture runs our history, heritage, culture and language, Manx Sport and Recreation, the NSC, and the new Castle Russian High School when it gets built. And it's next on Man in Line with Minister Daphne Kane, MHK, and Department Member Sarah Mulvey, MHK, and Paul Crane, MLC. As another academic year heads for the hills, how would you mark the department? What about those tiles at the NSC swimming pool? Are we attracting and retaining enough teachers? And why can't pupils go to the toilet during lessons? I'm Andy Wint, and you can talk to the DES on Man in Line this Monday at midday on smart devices, on air, online, on Manx Radio.
0: And we wish all the team at Ballabeg all the very best with their endeavours. The weather today, well, it's a miserable start. I mean, honestly, we're almost halfway through June, and look at this. Wet with persistent rain or drizzle for much of the morning, but the rain will largely clear early this afternoon, but it will stay cloudy through the day, and inevitably the ongoing risk of a few showery outbreaks of rain at times. Pretty breezy at the moment, a fresh to strong southerly wind veering southwest and easing through the afternoon. Highs of 16. Things improving for tomorrow and definitely looking better for the weekend. The sunrise time earlier, 14 minutes to 5, and sunset this evening is 10 to 10.
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0: One of their first hit singles. It could have actually been their debut song right at the beginning of the 80s. And if you like that kind of music, every Sunday morning, Ruth is here with the 80s mixtape between 10 and midday. Chant number one, it's Spandau Ballet on Manx Radio. Well, the time has just gone 25 to 8. Now, we had to wait some time for a business case for the reinstatement of the horse tram tracks to emerge from the stable, as it were. And now it's been delivered. Some MHKs are questioning the figures contained within it. We looked at this a couple of days ago, so a bit more for you now. The Department of Infrastructure claims it will now cost up to £3 million to finish laying the track from the War Memorial to the sea terminal. It's blamed recent global events for a significant cost increase. But do the figures add up? Russian MHK and former DOI Minister Michelle Hayward and Douglas South MHK Sarah Maltby aren't convinced.
1: I don't actually think the £3 million reflects the cost of the job that they're actually quoting in the business case. So if you look at it, there is 25% included for contingency on construction. So that adds £400,000 to the project. Initially, it was 10% contingency. And I'm struggling to understand why the higher level of contingency is deemed to be necessary when the risks of the project are well understood, the plan is well understood, we own the land, we know what's under the land because we've already been digging it up in the previous time. So I can't see why 25% contingency is included. But then on top of that, they include that total and then they layer another 25% contingency on top of it. So I think the contingency in the project is around £1.2 million of contingency funding. And for a project now that has been through quantity surveying, checks and recosting twice in recent times, I think this is a bit of a nonsense.
2: I suppose the question is, what price the horse prams? What price are we... We're not going up to 100 million like the Liverpool
1: Land Ferry. No, and maybe that's Treasury's view on this, is that including such a high level of contingency is appropriate. I can't see that for this project. I don't think they've scaled contingency according to the risks of the project. So actually, I think this is Treasury layering in contingency. And probably, maybe there's some political will there to try and push the cost.
2: Someone's trying to make it look unfeasible.
1: Well, I think there are some people who are not supporters of the horse tram that might be sitting around the table making decisions about this, if I'm going to be brutal about it, and I think this is just indicative of trying not to do it.
2: Sarah Maltby, obviously you've been pushing this case for quite some time. Is there some sort of agenda in which the price has been pushed up to make it look to members as if it's just not worth the money?
3: It certainly feels that way, and I'm obviously very frustrated to see that the business case that's coming forward is a noting motion. Again, it's that there's no real firm plan to deliver, even if that business case was completely accurate. I do feel like there's some parts within there that have been exaggerated or perhaps maybe not as clear or as transparent as I would have liked to have seen. However, yeah, it something doesn't feel quite right about it, but I guess when we get to the floor of Tim Wood, we'll be able to ask those questions then.
2: But there's nothing the members can do about the price. Presumably the price is what has to be accepted if we want a horse tram going to the sea terminal.
3: Yeah, absolutely. I will obviously be supporting the business case, the motion that comes to Tim Wood, but that doesn't mean that's not going to go without scrutiny beforehand, because there was part of that business case that just don't make sense. But if we say no now, we say we do not note this business case, it'll just completely go and we'll never see it again. And this has taken a considerable amount of time and effort just to get to this point. And the motion, again, says it's to note it. It's just so weak. It's really weak. But I will be supporting the motion because I don't want to see this just completely disappear. And obviously, if I'm back in September after the election, then it'll be something I'll be picking back up again.
0: Well, this business case, as we know, is some time in coming. And there was a bit of back and forth as well between Treasury and DOI. And, well, since it was presented, there have been a few questions asked, and certainly some questions there from Douglas South MHK Sarah Maltby and Russian MHK Michelle Hayward, both speaking to John, with their concerns over the figures associated with the horse trams in terms of this sort of £3 million mark. You know, what do you make of this? We should say both have announced their intention to stand for re-election in September's general election. Sarah Maltby is the only candidate to have declared for Douglas South so far. Also standing in Russian along with Michelle Hayward are Michael Crowe, Lawrence Vaughan Williams and Simon Williams.
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0: Full travel update on the way for you shortly, but now Sian has the headlines.
9: 84% of migrant workers on the five-year route to settlement on the Isle of Man say any change to the timeline may impact their ability to stay here. Data from a survey conducted by the campaign group Fair Settlement Isle of Man also shows 48% of businesses surveyed believe their employees would consider leaving. Garth commissioners will be trialling a dog poo warden scheme over the next 12 months to try to combat the problem. Board member Julie Pinson says she's had to help children who've fallen in dog waste, as well as picking it up from outside her cafe. And it stood tall over Balaff for 250 years, but now a large elm tree near the village play area is to be cut down. It's suffering from Dutch elm disease and will be felled on Monday next week. In international news, the family of a man seriously injured in a stabbing in Belfast say they're disgusted by violence which has broken out in the city. There's been a second night of disorder, with police using water cannon after being pelted with bricks and petrol bombs. The US and Iran have traded attacks again, despite Donald Trump's claim a peace deal is close. There have been blasts in Tehran, which in turn has targeted Kuwait and Bahrain. And England have completed their preparations for the World Cup with an impressive 3-0 win over Costa Rica. The tournament gets underway later, with Shakira and Burna Boy performing at an opening ceremony in Mexico City.
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0: Well, as we heard, there was further unrest in Belfast last night following the stabbing of a man on Monday. A 30-year-old Sudanese man is in custody. Louise Cullen from the BBC, their Belfast correspondent, has the latest now.
10: There were some protests that were dispersed quite quickly in Belfast, in Coleraine and in a housing estate in Londonderry in the northwest. But where I am here on the Antrim Road near Glengormley on the outskirts of Belfast was really the scene of the worst of the disturbances last night. And this morning we've got debris all across the road. We've got cars approaching that debris very carefully, picking their way through it, some people actually turning back. I'm looking behind me here, there is a burned out vehicle with a bin lying in it, and then behind that a derelict property that was set alight by those protesters late last night as well. We've seen garden walls taken apart outside houses where the bricks then have been used as missiles to throw at the police, and paviours broken out of people's gardens and so on. You can also see that sort of iridescent mottled sheen of petrol on the surface water on the road here, where there were petrol bombs thrown at police last night as well. Last night, Belfast was a city holding its breath.
11: Yeah, and also where you are near Glengormley, water cannon deployed there against a crowd of people who are trying to make their way to a hotel which has been the scene of anti-migrant protests before.
10: Yes, this is just around the Sandy Nose roundabout, and on the other side of the roundabout, a short distance away, is that hotel where asylum seekers are housed, and it has been the scene of protests in past times. And the crowd was trying to reach that hotel, and they were held back by the police deploying those water cannon, and then they were pushed back here to the other side of the roundabout, and that water cannon was very much active throughout that whole time.
0: Well, let's take a look at the front of the morning's newspapers now. The Guardian reports on the deployment of water cannon during that second night of unrest in Belfast, and the Metro also leads on the scenes, saying hatred is no way to bring justice after Monday's attack in which that stab victim lost an eye.
9: The Times reports on how only one asylum seeker has been sent back to Ireland after crossing the Irish border, while the Telegraph carries an exclusive report claiming immigrants are illegally entering England through a backdoor route by flying into Dublin.
0: The Eye carries an exclusive about a Russian drone technology boss being spotted at Disneyland despite Western sanctions.
9: The front of the FT focuses on the European Central Bank placing extra restrictions on Revolut's European business.
0: The Mail reports on Apple's kill switch, a new measure to help reduce mobile phone thefts.
9: Yes, We Kansas is the headline on the front of the Mirror, which looks ahead to the start of the World Cup. And the front of the Sun has an encouraging message for the Three Lions. Dear England, you carry the dreams of a nation that's had it tough, and we believe in you.
0: And the Star also leads with the World Cup and how the England players are faring in the Florida heat. So as we know, it all gets underway this evening. The first game, Group A, Mexico taking on South Africa. Kickoff time of 8 o'clock. Scotland's first game is Sunday, and England's first game is Wednesday next week.
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0: All right, the time is 13 minutes to 8. Let's start with the sailings. And as we've told you, Manxman is running with a fairly substantial delay coming over from Heysham. The overnight sailing left just after 3 o'clock. They were saying she wasn't due into Douglas until 9. That would have been a 6-hour crossing. But actually, they've updated their website to say that she's due in now around about 8 o'clock. So hopefully not too far away. They did say the steam packet that there would be an update at 7:45, so we are just awaiting that as to what time it will make the return crossing from Douglas to Heysham this morning. She was due to go at 9:15, but obviously that sailing will be running with a delay, so as soon as we get more on that, we'll let you know. Mananin is well on her way to Dublin. She left Douglas just before 6 o'clock this morning, so well on her way to Ireland now, coming back, leaving Dublin 20 past 10 into Douglas at 20 to 2 this afternoon. At the airport, departures and arrivals all looking absolutely fine. And for the roads, obviously poor visibility this morning. A bit of an issue over the higher ground. The matrix signs are on for the mountain, a warning of fog. And roadworks to watch out for. Union Mills, those temporary lights continue on the main road at the Ashler Drive Junction. Could slow you down during the rush hour just near the Snugborough entrance. You'll find those temporary lights. And just round from there, that stretch of Lurgy-Crippity is closed for those telecom works. At Port Sodric, for the next few days, there'll be temporary lights on Quines Hill, 9:30 till 3:30 each day for work on the manholes. Crosby, the bottom of Old Church Road, is shut for drainage work. And St Mark's, you've got those lights on the main road through the village every day this week, 9:30 to 3:30 for repairs to the planters. On the main road through Lower Foxdale, there's temporary lights in there for ditching work. And on the main road through Colby, between Croyter Cayley and the Mount Gorn Road, temporary lights going in today for the next few days. They'll be in for culvert work. In Ramsey, you've got lights on Waterloo Road for the next few days, 9:30 till 3:30 each day for patching works just near the tram station. And Kirkmichael, just south of the village on the TT course, there's temporary lights in there for overhead line work.
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0: There, we should say as well, the Manx Independent will be in the shops as normal today, but a delay on the papers arriving on Ireland because, Sean, as we mentioned, Manxman is running with a fairly substantial delay coming over from Heysham. The overnight sailing appeared to leave on time around about 3 o'clock, but it seems that she started to go slow about an hour or so into the journey. You've sort of been tracking this on marine traffic.
9: Yeah, the marine traffic website, if you're not familiar with it, it's a bit like Flight Radar It shows you how fast vessels are travelling, what route they've taken, how long they took to get there, etc. So really handy for keeping track of exactly what various vessels are doing. And we can see that Manxman left Heysham, as you say, just after three, and about an hour into her journey, so just before half four, she's gone very slow, just as she was kind of off the coast of Lancashire, seems to have slowed practically to a stop, and for about an hour was running very slowly. She did then pick the pace back up, not going quite at her usual speed, but not far off, got back up to about 13, 14 knots for most of the journey. So we are expecting her into Douglas in about 10 minutes' time now, and we can see just below us here in Douglas, we've seen that the tug is waiting in the harbour. Now, we don't know for sure that that is for Manxman, but there isn't another vessel in the area. We're not expecting any cruise ships today. So as far as we can tell, you know, we're sort of putting two and two together there and thinking the tug might be on standby to see if the Manxman needs some help.
0: It would certainly appear to be that way if she is due, as you say, in the next 10 minutes. We'll watch that for you and keep you posted. Ben McCree, we presume, was doing an overnight freight run from Heysham, but she has not arrived yet as well. She seemed to be sort of hovering out at sea for some time, and then when Manxman sort of went by, she's now sort of following Manxman in, I think. So it's all a bit strange, isn't it?
9: Yeah, she was following Manxman for a time, but has now resumed heading northerly and seems to be sort of heading up towards the coast of Laxey. So yeah, we're not quite sure what she's doing. She left Heysham, has been travelling again a lot slower than normal, headed south for a bit and has now come up north. So yeah, we'll keep an eye and see when she makes it into Douglas.
0: And obviously there's always great interest when there are delays for the boats, particularly when it appears that something is going on. So we have contacted the steam packet company to hopefully get some clarity on exactly why Manxman has been so slow coming over from Heysham this morning. We'll keep you posted on all of that. The time now is 8 minutes to eight, and Garth commissioners will be trialling a dog poo warden scheme over the next 12 months to try and combat the problem. The local authority believes it's getting more serious, and every week there's an issue relating to this across the parish. Commissioner Julie Pinson says trialling a dog warden is important because she's had to help children who've fallen in it, as well as having to pick it up from outside her cafe. We know this is not exactly the best subject for breakfast, but let's get more on this now. Our local democracy reporter Emma Draper has been speaking to Commissioner Julie Pinson.
12: It's getting more serious. So each week we have some sort of issue around the area of the Garth, usually in the private residential streets, particularly Coaticquill Road. You can often walk that road and see three or four. Down on the beach, on the prom, I would say it's a daily occurrence.
13: How important is it, do you think, to trial the dog warden, and why do you and the board feel like that's necessary?
12: I think it's important because at the moment people aren't picking up. We have a lot of responsible dog owners that obviously do, and it's unfair to those, and it's unfair to the people that are walking these streets and using the beach to actually come across these deposits, because we don't know whether the dog's healthy or not. So this could be a health and safety issue, particularly for young children or vulnerable older people. So I think it's putting a bad reputation on the good dog owners that we have some irresponsible dog owners that A, just let their dogs out without accompanying them and therefore can't pick up, and those residents that will just allow their dogs to do it and walk on. But we do have individuals that genuinely forget their poo bags. And down at the beach cafe, we will quite often, I would say on a monthly basis, get somebody that's come in and said, have you got something, because we've forgotten. But as commissioners, we do provide free poo bags at relative places around the Garth area.
13: And obviously you own and run the cafe on the beach. So what have you noticed? I assume over summer it gets really bad in TT as well.
12: So we'll regularly have deposits that are just left on the path for the children to run into. I've personally had to deal with a child that has actually walked in it straight out of the play area behind, and we've had to strip him and provide towels for the parents to take home. And it has not been present because he actually skidded in it, so you can imagine that he's sitting in it. We have quite a few older people that will come in and say, can you go and do something? So we have to go and pick it up because it's outside the cafe. On a personal basis, I've actually had a deposit right outside the doors of the cafe, and that's been in the last month, and we've had it on camera. And at the moment, we can't do anything because we don't have a dog warden. So we have all these policies and legislation in place that the office has worked very hard over the last couple of years to do. Can't enforce it, no dog warden. So to get a dog warden is extremely important.
0: Well, it clearly is a very important issue. Garth Commissioner Julie Pinson speaking to Emma Draper there. The time now on Manx Radio is 5 to 8.

0: Never a problem to play Dolly here on Breakfast. There she is, 3 minutes to eight. We've got the news and weather coming up for you next.
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0: Well, coming up for you after the news and weather, we'll hear from a campaigner who tells us what she wants from government ahead of potential change to rules on migrants' indefinite leave to remain. And more on this at 10 past eight. We'll see how that weather is shaping up. It's getting vaguely better as the day goes on. And the mystery motorist with Ellen Van Infuels coming up at 8:30. Let's see if he can work out the famous sports person today. We're on DAB, online, smart devices and FM from Douglas in the Isle of Man. 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
1: Manx Radio News at 8 o'clock. Moramai, I'm Sean Cowper. Migrant workers living on the Isle of Man have until tomorrow to sign a petition calling for immigration safeguards. Campaign group Fair Settlement Isle of Man wants government to offer transitional protection for people who move to the island under the five-year route to settlement. It comes after the UK government looked at increasing the time a worker has to live there before starting the naturalisation process and subsequent concerns the island may follow suit. Campaigner Vanessa Nordia set up a petition and has also conducted a survey showing the potential impact the change could have.
2: The community survey found that 84.3% of respondents said that existing settlement timelines would or might affect their ability to remain on the island long term. 48% of employers believe that affected employees would be likely to consider leaving. The sectors that are likely to be impacted are healthcare and social care, technology and digital services, finance and professional services, hospitality and tourism, education and construction.
1: You can find more on this story and the petition on the Manx Radio website. Another small local chapel is currently faced with an uncertain future. Founded in 1854, Ballabeg Methodist Church has played a central role in village life over 170 years, but is now faced with a dwindling congregation and lack of funds. Last night, a public consultation meeting was held to give members of the public better insight into those challenges. Manning Quilters used the space every Tuesday and have done for around 20 to 25 years. We spoke to some of their members.
3: It's a good, friendly place. We always get help. We always know we can get in. It's always kept clean, and we're willing to help with that going on. We've got everything we need.
4: It would be a great and crying shame to see any of this disappear, not only the chapel, which would be heartbreaking, but also to see the hall disappear, and we would lose our home, and we don't fancy that.
1: The steam packet is due to issue a further update shortly on this morning's Manxman sailing. The vessel left Heysham just after 3 o'clock this morning and is just arriving into Douglas with the tug in pursuit. The operator says the 9:15 a.m. departure to Heysham is delayed as a result, and the next update will be issued at 8:15 this morning. Manx Radio has contacted the steam packet company for more information. Garth commissioners will be trialling a dog poo warden scheme over the next 12 months to try to combat the problem. Board member Julie Pinson says she has had to help children who've fallen in it, as well as having to pick it up from outside her cafe. The local authority believes it's getting more serious, and every week there's an issue relating to dog mess across the parish. Mrs. Pinson says the irresponsible dog owners put a bad reputation on those who do pick up after their pets.
5: It's unfair to the people that are walking these streets and using the beach to actually come across these deposits, because we don't know whether the dog's healthy or not, so this could be a health and safety issue, particularly for young children or vulnerable older people.
1: A large elm tree, which has stood in the Balaff play area for around 250 years, will be cut down. It's been earmarked for the chop since last year, after it was found to have Dutch elm disease. Another nearby tree will also be felled on Monday. Paul Weatherall, the Vice Chair of Balaff Commissioners, says they're hoping to retain something from the tree.
6: People are very sad to see it go, but they're also very understanding of the reasons for it. Unfortunately, we don't know until the tree's taken down whether any of the tree can be used for making something or sculpted, so we'll have to take advice.
1: Mr. Weatherall is standing in the House of Keys general election in September. Also standing in the constituency of Eyre and Michael is Mary Phillips. In international news, the family of a man seriously injured in a stabbing in Belfast say they're disgusted by violence which has broken out in the city. There's been a second night of disorder, with police using water cannon after being pelted with bricks and petrol bombs by masked demonstrators. The US and Iran have traded attacks again, despite Donald Trump's claim a peace deal is close. There have been blasts in Tehran, which in return has targeted Kuwait and Bahrain. And in sport, England have completed their preparations for the World Cup with an impressive 3-0 win over Costa Rica in their final friendly match. The tournament gets underway tonight with Shakira and Burna Boy performing at the opening ceremony in Mexico City. Manx Radio News at 8:05, our next at 9:00. 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
0: Thank you, Sean. And the latest update now from Ronald's Way Met Office. Not great today. A bit of a wet start and we'll see persistent rain or drizzle through much of the morning. The rain, though, will mainly clear early afternoon, but staying cloudy, the risk of a few showery outbreaks of rain at times. Maybe some brightness breaking through this evening, so you never know. Things hopefully will get better as the day goes on. A fresh to strong southerly wind at the moment veering southwest and easing down this afternoon. Highs today of 16 Celsius. Better for tomorrow. It will be mainly dry, although starting with some patchy light rain at first. Variable and at times large amounts of cloud, but also some bright or sunny spells breaking through. A light to moderate west or southwest wind that will strengthen later tomorrow, and a little bit warmer, highs of 18. And looking good for the weekend. A Saturday, bright or sunny spells as the fresh to strong west or southwest wind veers northwest and eases, highs of 17, and similar on Sunday. In the North Irish Sea, strong winds are forecast for the next 24 hours. The wind is south 5 or 6, soon veering west or southwest 4 or 5, occasionally 6 in the evening, becoming southwest 3 or 4, occasionally 5 for a time overnight into tomorrow. State of sea, mainly moderate, soon becoming slight or moderate, and the visibility, moderate or poor in the rain or drizzle, then becoming good, occasionally moderate this afternoon. Tide times in Douglas, at high water coming up in the next few minutes, 28 minutes past 8, low tide this afternoon is 5 to 3. The sun came up earlier at 14 minutes to 5 and sunset this evening is 10 to 10.
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0: And a very good morning to you, Moramai. It's Thursday, the 11th of June. 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

0: It's Jay Shears on Manx Radio Breakfast. A very good Thursday morning to you. Let's bring you up to speed now on what is fast becoming our main story this morning. It appears to be, there appears to be some fairly major issues for Manxman this morning. She left Heysham just after 3 o'clock. She is only just arriving in Douglas Harbour now, and she's taking some time to berth alongside the pier. Sean, you've been keeping a very close eye on this. Yeah, taking some time. She arrived into the harbour a good 10 minutes ago, and that tug we saw going out, we surmise that she may be out to help the Manxman, and she absolutely is.
1: Yeah, just before we went into the 8 o'clock news, actually, we saw her coming into the harbour just below us here in Douglas. And as you say, the tug very much involved in assisting with her turn. Of course, she does a 180 when she gets into the port just down here. Helping with that manoeuvre. And she's now reversing towards her normal berth, a little bit slower than normal, potentially. I think we're about 15 minutes or so into this manoeuvre now. And she's just about coming into her spot, I think, now.
0: I'm just sort of looking over your shoulder. She's almost in position, but still just moving backwards with, as you say, definite assistance from this tug. Let's just look then, just after 3 o'clock, she left Heysham, and about an hour or so into the journey, let's just recap, she really did slow down for a time.
1: Yeah, so she left Heysham as normal, and around about just before 4:30, we can see on the marine traffic website, which tracks the route that vessels take, how quickly they're travelling as well, we can see that she slowed right down almost to a stop, and for about an hour was running very slowly indeed, continuing to head towards the island, but very, very slowly. Since then, her speed has crept back up. She didn't quite get up to her normal cruising speed, but was around about 13, 14 knots, so just a little bit slower than normal. And obviously arriving here now is more than 5 hours after she left Heysham.
0: And we should say that an update in the last couple of minutes from the steam packet regarding this morning's 9:15 at Douglas to Heysham sailing. They have confirmed that sailing has been cancelled. So this would suggest, with the help of the tugboat going slow, there would appear to be some fairly big technical issues going on here. We don't know, but it certainly suggests that.
1: Yeah, actually, they have updated the website again in the last few moments to confirm that it is a technical issue. They've not gone into specifics about what exactly, but they have confirmed it is a technical issue that has led to that sailing being cancelled. And they say if you were due to travel on that sailing, you can amend your booking for free on the online service or by contacting their reservations team on the phone.
0: The Ben McCree is still out at sea because she was also coming over from Heysham. The overnight freight sailing left before Manxman, so we're not quite sure when the Ben will be able to dock. She's certainly still a fair bit out into the Irish Sea at the moment. So we will, of course, keep you posted on all of this. Good job this didn't happen this time last week when there were many, many people coming to and from the island for TT. As Sean says, we have contacted the steam packet company to get further clarity about this. We should say they released their passenger figures for this TT yesterday, and we did request to speak to the managing director of the company, Brian Thompson, about those passenger figures. That request was declined. They didn't want to speak to us about those passenger figures, so we'll put another request in to speak to Mr. Thompson this morning, or indeed somebody senior from the steam packet company, because certainly something definitely going on here. We want to get to the bottom of exactly what this technical issue is, the morning sailing to Heysham cancelled, and how long it will take to fix these problems. So again, we'll keep you posted on all of this this morning. It's just gone 8:15, and government here is being called on to offer clear and meaningful protections for migrants who move to the Isle of Man under the published 5-year route to settlement. It comes after the UK government looked at increasing the time a worker has to live there before starting the naturalisation process, and subsequent concerns the island may follow suit. Chanel has this report.
2: Tomorrow marks the last day to sign a petition which will be presented to Tynwald in July on behalf of the campaign group Fair Settlement Isle of Man. It was set up by Vanessa Nadir.
3: What we believe is that changing the rules for future arrivals is one thing. Changing them for people who are already here is another. Read the information. Look at the evidence. Think about the people behind the statistics. These are the carer looking after your mum, or the chef preparing the meal in your favourite restaurant, or the person behind the counter at the bank serving you.
2: The group wants to ensure that any potential future changes to settlement timelines brought in by the Isle of Man government don't adversely affect those people who are already on them. It's something that Treasury Minister Chris Thomas was quizzed about in the House of Keys last month. He was asked whether his department is seeking or intends to seek a separate arrangement from the UK's proposed changes to indefinite leave to remain rules.
4: Our indefinite leave to remain requirements, such as English language standards, are aligned with those in the UK and Channel Islands. Indefinite leave to remain is also the necessary first step for those who wish to become British citizens through naturalisation. For these reasons, the Isle of Man has maintained a policy of aligning its indefinite leave to remain framework with that of the UK to ensure consistency across the common travel area. Although the UK White Paper suggested changes might begin in April 2026, they have not yet been implemented. We are awaiting further guidance from the UK Home Office on whether these proposals will proceed and when they may take effect. No specific discussions have taken place with the Home Office about creating a separate settlement pathway to retain the current five-year settlement pathway for migrants resident in the island should the UK introduce changes to indefinite leave to remain.
5: Do you to have any indication of how many people will be impacted?
4: It all depends on what transition arrangements are made, how people who from different years are treated, and also what, you know, when this comes in, if it does indeed come in. Transition arrangements are, as I say, something that's very important for the United Kingdom.
2: Back to Vanessa now, who says future decisions over immigration changes could have an impact on workforce stability, business continuity, resident families and employers.
3: What these earned settlement rules do is that they change the goalposts from 5 to 10, and for some care workers and chefs, hospitality workers, it changes from 5 to 15 years potentially. The impact here will be very different to the impact in the UK, where there is not such a shortage of people to fill vital roles in hospitality and healthcare and social care, and areas where if we have even a small percentage of these people who are not able to stay, it will mean a significant impact on the island.
2: Now, these rules that you speak about, that's something that the UK is looking at the moment. The Isle of Man hasn't come out and said we're going to be following them just yet.
3: Correct. So what we did as the campaign, we went about establishing through two surveys exactly what that impact could be. However, at this point, no concrete decisions have been made about whether the Isle of Man is going to follow the UK's lead on this. So the community survey found that 84.3% of respondents said that existing settlement timelines would or might affect their ability to remain on the island long term. In the business survey, it found that 48% of employers believe that affected employees would be likely to consider leaving, and a further 40% were unsure. The sectors that are likely to be impacted are healthcare and social care, technology and digital services, finance and professional services, hospitality and tourism, education and construction. These concerns, as I mentioned, have been raised with the ministers. And obviously, their acknowledgement of these concerns is a positive development. However, there's still no clarity on what protections may be put into place, what they'll look like, and whether they'll apply to the full existing cohort. Like many of people who are affected, my family moved to the Isle of Man under a certain expectation. What settlement means for us is certainty. It means not living in fear that if something goes wrong, if you need to change jobs or you become ill, you will be forced to return. It also means for people who have children that are close to the age where they are wanting to go to university, those plans are significantly impacted, because until you're settled, you don't have the right to home fees. For future arrivals, they will be coming knowing that their settlement, their time until settlement is 10 years or 15 years or whatever the case is, whatever the UK decides. But for people who are here already, these are people who have a legitimate expectation that they can settle after 5 years. Really, the campaign is not asking the Isle of Man to reject future immigration reform. We're asking that the government uses the evidence that is now available, which we've presented, to make the strongest possible case for meaningful protections for people who moved here under the published five-year route to settlement.
0: Well, thank you, Chanel, for that report about calls for transitional protection for migrants who are currently on the five-year route to settlement. We heard there from petitioner Vanessa Nadir. The petition, by the way, will be presented at the July sitting of Tynwald, so next month, by Douglas North MHK John Wannenberg. And if you do want to find out more about this, there's all the details at manxradio.com.
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0: So with the first game in the World Cup getting underway this evening, here on Manx Radio, we are bringing back our summer of football. So over the next few weeks, regular updates on proceedings there in North America, and also your chance to win. How do you fancy a 55-inch telly from Walton's? It's not bad, is it? All you've got to do is on the Manx Radio Facebook page over the next month or so is work out the famous footballer in question. We're going to have some sort of scrambled names. Score and Scramble, we're calling this, which sounds rather fun, doesn't it? All you've got to do is listen out to Greatest Hits with Kinners each evening and Saturday Live every Saturday afternoon over the next few weeks between 1 and 5 o'clock for the window of opportunity to get in touch, to get your guess in and get your name in the big prize draw, which we'll do just at the end of the tournament, sort of middle of July. Your chance to win a 55-inch telly with Walton's. Keep listening.
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1: This morning's Manxman sailing has been cancelled due to a technical issue. The vessel was assisted into port this morning by a tug after a five-hour crossing from Heysham overnight. Migrant workers on the Isle of Man have until tomorrow to sign a petition calling for more protection should the existing five-year settlement route be extended. It follows the proposed changes in the UK to extend the requirement from 5 to 10 years. And it stood tall in Balaf for 250 years, but now a large elm tree near the village play area is to be cut down. It's suffering from Dutch elm disease and will be felled on Monday. In international news, the family of a man seriously injured in a stabbing in Belfast say they're disgusted by violence which has broken out in the city. There's been a second night of disorder with police using water cannon after being pelted with bricks and petrol bombs. Tougher anti-theft measures, nicknamed a kill switch, are going to be rolled out on iPhones worldwide. The Met Police say they've joined forces with Apple to make snatched devices unusable. And the excitement is building in Mexico City, where the World Cup finally gets underway tonight. Mexico, who are co-hosts with Canada and the US, take on South Africa in the tournament opener.
0: Man in Line is on from noon. It's an open line between midday and 1 o'clock this afternoon. And Chris is here at nine. Thursday's morning show will be on the go with the Snip of the Hits. You can win a £20 voucher from Essential Aromas if you can work out the song and also make the break. Later on, 10:30, we'll be doing that.
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0: definitely one of their best. The Lightning Seeds with Sense on Manx Radio Breakfast. We have the Mystery Motorist coming up for you in the next few minutes. You could win tomorrow £50 worth of road fuel from Ellen Vanim Fuels if you can work out this morning the famous sports person in question, with their yes event getting underway later across the Atlantic. The big football tournament is on, and it might just be a footballer this morning. Shouldn't give too many clues away at this early juncture, but we'll see how we go. Your chance to win coming up shortly here on Breakfast. The time has just gone 8:30. And after standing proudly over Balaff Village for 250 years, a large elm tree in the village play park is due to be felled. Dutch elm disease has taken hold, so this coming Monday, 15th of June, it will be cut down alongside another nearby tree. The wood cannot be made available, however, as government restrictions on diseased Dutch elm trees require the timber to be taken to an approved burn site. Paul Weatherall is the Vice Chair of Balaff Commissioners.
1: Well, it was brought to our attention over a year ago that the elm tree was in a very sad state, and we had advice from DEFO that sadly it was not able to be kept. And in fact, by keeping it any longer, it was likely to prove a danger to people. It's in a children's park area, so it's important that it's sadly taken down.
2: We're talking about Dutch elm disease, is that right?
1: That's right. And yeah, it's been suffering for some time, but as I say, it was brought to our attention that it really sadly needed to go. And we've taken steps over the last few months to get quotes for removing it, and the work will happen next week.
2: It's not a small tree. We're talking about a big a big tree. Almost 250 years it's understood to have been there.
1: We're not sure of the exact year in which it was planted, but it's known to be at least 250 years old.
2: When you talk to members of the village and they look at this tree, does everyone recognise it as a stalwart of the village?
1: Oh, definitely.
2: Is it much loved?
1: The people are very sad to see it go, but they're also very understanding of the reasons for it. But yes, it brings back a lot of memories for people, and we're looking at ways in which we can commemorate that in the future. Unfortunately, we don't know until the tree's taken down whether any of the tree can be used for making something or sculpted in some way. So we'll have to take advice from Joe Wood, who's actually doing the work next week. Most of the wood will actually be disposed of. It's got to be burnt I think up at Balaff Plantation.
2: Okay, so it's going to be a big operation, of course, as is understandable with the size of the tree. Just remind, for anyone who's unaware of the tree we're talking about, whereabouts is this?
1: It's off the railway line going towards Selby from the station road in Balaff, and it's adjacent, as I say, to the play park in Balaff Village. So just on the left past the old engine shed on the railway line. Everyone in Balaff will know, but for those listeners who don't.
2: And I understand, is the Dutch elm starting to spread to nearby trees?
1: There is another tree which we will be taking down, I think, at the same time, but there's just the two of them that we feel we need to take down.
0: Well, that's Paul Weatherall, Vice Chair of Balaff Commissioners. It's much loved, this tree. I think it's the one that used to have a rope swing attached to it. Did you ever have a go on that back in the day? So it's coming down on Monday, and we should say Mr. Weatherall is standing in the House of Keys general election in September. Also standing in the constituency of Ayr and Michael is Mary Phillips.
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4: Quick update on Manxman. She has a technical issue at the moment. She took nearly 5 hours, or actually just over 5 hours, to arrive from Heysham, the overnight sailing, coming into Douglas around about 8 o'clock with the assistance of a tug to help her berth alongside the pier. The steam packet has confirmed it is a technical issue, and the 9:15 Douglas to Heysham sailing this morning has been cancelled as a result, along with the afternoon return from Heysham. As we mentioned, we have contacted the steam packet company to try and get to the bottom of exactly what is happening here. Clearly a technical issue that is causing some major issues with their two sailings cancelled because of this. So we'd really like to get some clarity for you if we can. So we'll let you know as soon as we have any further updates.
5: The Mystery Motorist with Ellen Vannin Fuels.
4: All right, just gone 25 to 9. Let's turn our attention to this, your chance to win tomorrow. £50 worth of road fuel from Ellen Vannin Fuels. If you can work it all out today, we're doing famous people from the world of sport all this week. Tessa Sanderson yesterday, the javelin thrower who was so successful through the 1980s. A lot of success. So Tessa yesterday, who is it going to be today? Well, we're going to jump in the Manx Radio Motor shortly. Good morning to all the team at EVF. Of course, maybe having a slightly quieter time after TT now. They had loads on the go and still lots on the go as well at their stores. If you want to follow them on Facebook to keep up to date with all the latest, and for home heating oil, agricultural oil, they'll be able to sort you out as well. Just go to their website, you can give them a ring, get an account sorted online as well, make it nice and straightforward. 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
6: I've got to say that they've done a brilliant job.
4: Right, who's that then? 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Famous voice, famous sports person. Any ideas who that could be this morning?
6: I've got to say that they've done a brilliant job.
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6: I've got to say that they've done a brilliant job.
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6: I've got to say that they've done a brilliant job.
4: 50 quid's worth from Ellen Vannin Fuels. It could be yours if you can tell us who is a person from the world of sport this morning. Over to you.
6: I've got to say that they've done a brilliant job.
4: Right, text or email. Let's get your name in that prize draw, which we'll do on the programme tomorrow.

0: It's Michael Bublé here on Manx Radio Breakfast at Thursday morning's Mystery Motorist. How do you think you're doing so far?
1: I've got to say that they've done a brilliant job.
0: Fairly well. A few incorrect guesses, though, so we'll hear some more from our Mystery Motorist in a moment.
2: Man Benham, for all your business and legal needs.
0: Time now is 18 minutes to 9 and Sian has the headlines.
3: Two Manxman sailings have been cancelled today due to technical issues. The vessel was assisted into port by a tug this morning after a five-hour crossing from Heysham overnight. MHKs are questioning the cost of reinstating the horse tram tracks along the full length of Douglas Promenade, with one saying the figures are a bit of nonsense. The DOI is now claiming it could cost up to £3 million to lay the section between the War Memorial and the Sea Terminal. And Ireland-born pro boxer Jamie Devine's upcoming first-ever title fight this month has been cancelled. The fight has announced the news on social media, saying it's for reasons outside his control. In international news, the family of a man who was seriously injured in a stabbing that triggered two nights of rioting in Belfast say they're disgusted by the violence. Police deployed water cannon last night to disperse crowds who'd ripped up masonry to hurl at lines of armoured vehicles. A diplomatic solution to the conflict in the Gulf looks increasingly remote. It's after Iran and the US traded attacks for the second night in a row. And England have finished their World Cup warm-up with an impressive 3-0 win over Costa Rica. The tournament gets underway tonight with an opening ceremony in Mexico City.
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0: How do you think you're doing then?
4: The Mystery Motorist with Ellen Vannin Fuels.
0: Another famous person from the world of sports.
1: I've got to say that they've done a brilliant job.
0: Now, we've had a number of guesses for Kevin Keegan. Nothing to do with Kevin Keegan. Ian Hutchinson has proved a fairly popular guess. Hutchie was on the island last week doing his thing in TT. And Davey Todd, another popular guess. I can see where you're going. There's a twang of an accent, maybe from the north of England. I couldn't confirm or deny that, but you're certainly picking up on a bit of a northern twang there. So not Ian Hutchinson or Davey Todd, but getting it right. Good morning to Donkey Danny. Danny, well done, my friend. Ian Crompton in a damp and dank peel this morning. It's very much that way, I think, across the whole island. Teresa in Braddon is there. Susan in Peel. Liz in a wet Andreas. Andy Jackson, Alf out west. Diane in a very soggy Manchester. Yeah, I think it's pretty wet all over, isn't it? Paul in Foxdale has got it right. George is in the moist west this morning. Well done, George. Sam Mitchell is there. And Chris in Lonnon as well. So come on then, let's be having your name in that draw tomorrow. £50 worth of road fuel from Ellen Vannin Fuels is the big weekly prize. If you can tell us, who is this today?
1: You know, you think of where my career was and the fact that we disappointed and didn't even get to any finals. I've got to say that they've done a brilliant job.
0: Well, there we go, talking about what finals could we possibly be referring to there, or a sports person referring to, I wonder. 166-177 studio at manxradio.com.
1: You know, you think of where my career was and the fact that we disappointed and didn't even get to any finals. I've got to say that they've done a brilliant job.
0: Last chance then to have a go. Text or email, let's get your name in that draw tomorrow for £50 worth of road fuel from Ellen Vannin Fuels. Take your motor along to any of their forecourts and top up the old tank.
1: You know, you think of where my career was and the fact that we disappointed and didn't even get to any finals. I've got to say that they've done a brilliant job.
0: All right, last chance then if you want to partake.

0: That was one of their big number one songs, Don't Stop Moving, and it's S Club.
1: Hello, this is Andy Wint. The Department of Education, Sport and Culture runs our history, heritage, culture and language, Manx Sport and Recreation, the NSC, and the Newcastle Russian High School when it gets built. And it's next on Man in Line with Minister Daphne Kane, MHK, and Department Member Sarah Mulvey, MHK, and Paul Crane, MLC. As another academic year heads for the hills, how would you mark the department? What about those tiles at the NSC swimming pool? Are we attracting and retaining enough teachers? And why can't pupils go to the toilet during lessons? I'm Andy Wint, and you can talk to the DES. 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
0: We're expecting that one to be a busy one on Monday, so make sure you get your questions in nice and early. Today with Andy, it's an open line between midday and 1 o'clock, and Chris is standing by. He's here in just under 10 minutes from now for Thursday's morning show.
2: The Mystery Motorist with Ellen Vannin Fuels.
0: I've got to say thank you so much for all your guesses this morning. We have done really well on this one. We've absolutely got there in the end. But do you think you've managed to work it all out?
3: You know, you think of where my career was and the fact that we disappointed and didn't even get to any finals. I've got to say that they've done a brilliant job.
0: Yeah, talking about finals, bearing in mind what gets underway this evening. Colin in a damp Douglas. Morning, Colin, and to both of you, thanks very much indeed for your text. Andy C on the wet mountain is there. Lee from the scenic sea terminal this morning. Barry and Gazza on the bus have got it right. Dawny in Douglas is there. Mrs P has gone for Brian Robson. Do you know, he was my absolute childhood hero. Old Captain Marvel, shirt number 7 there, and he was England captain him for a time, wasn't he? But no, nothing to do with Brian Robson. Zach H in Tremode has got it right. Susie in Douglas is there as well. We got this one here from Kathy Quay, Judith in Ballasalla, and the list goes on. Oh, Nick Robinson, well done to you. Angela is there. Too many of you to mention again today, which is great because we love to get all your guesses. Thanks so much if you have been in touch. So yeah, World Cup finals begin this evening. The first game is on tonight, and Scotland playing Sunday, England on Wednesday, and it may have been a former England player we were focusing on today.
3: I have to say that when you think of where my career was and the fact that we disappointed and didn't even get to any finals, I've got to say that they've done a brilliant job, and I think that we should be proud of them. I know that the Lionesses went one step further in the summer and we're absolutely amazed, and we'd love that we do that in the World Cup, but it'll be tough, very tough, but I've still got faith in them.
2: The Mystery Motorist.
0: Yeah, one of the most decorated players of all time, with so many England caps, and of course Manchester United for all those years where he was captain for years. It was Gary Neville, the answer today. There we go. Sort of branched out, hasn't he, with his punditry and commentary, and a bit of a businessman as well, and with the whole Salford Football Club. He's done all right, hasn't he? So well done if you worked out Gary Neville on the Mystery Motorist today. We'll have another one for you same time tomorrow.

0: It's a bit of an old classic, isn't it? Boston, we love it more than a feeling. Just before we go, morning, Ben. Please, can you wish my husband, Alaric Lawrence, a very happy birthday? We can certainly do that. So you're on the Manx Radio birthday list with Robinsons. Have a brilliant day. And if you know anyone who's celebrating today, or indeed throughout June, let us know. We'll get their name onto the list. And at the beginning of July, when himself, Chris, does the draw, a voucher from Robinsons, well, it could be yours.
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0: And as we approach 9 o'clock, that's it from us on breakfast. We will be back in the morning at 6. But now a very good morning, Chris. Here he is.
1: What's going on?
0: What's happening?
1: What is going on with the weather?
0: Well, do you know what?
1: What have you done?
0: I know. I'm sick of it, quite
1: so
0: frankly.
1: So am I. Yeah, I'm sick to the back teeth with it.
0: It's the middle of June almost. Yeah. We just want, I mean, hopefully tomorrow, and the weekend actually is looking pretty good. I mean,
1: is it?
0: Nothing amazing, but it's going to be hopefully be sunny and a bit warmer as well.
1: I don't believe a word they say anymore. Yesterday they said heavy rain from late morning, early afternoon.
0: Well, I think they said potential showers.
1: It said rain. Some of it may be heavy.
0: Not that I'm disputing you.
1: Nothing in Peel.
0: Oh, there was a little shower. That was in the evening, though.
1: Yeah.
0: That's the thing with showers. They're a nightmare.
1: Oh, you know.
0: Particularly when you're standing under them.
1: Depends what colour it is, really.
0: Well, this is... What colour are your tiles?
1: My tiles?
0: There's a question.
1: What colour are my
0: tiles? Your shower tiles.
1: Oh, the shower tiles. Oh, OK, they're sort of white. And there's some odd pink ones.
0: Oh.
1: Like randomly sort of stuck on the wall.
0: Do you remember when you used to get those sort of pink ones? What was the greeny coloured one? It had a name. What was that colour of green? Oh, it's not aubergine,
1: but
0: you know the one I mean, don't you?
1: Yeah, everybody had a green toilet.
0: It's completely escaping, but you know the one I mean.
1: Yeah, I do know the one you mean. Yeah, I can't be bothered to remember it. See you tomorrow.
0: See you tomorrow.
1: Goodbye.
2: Manx Radio News at 9 o'clock. Moramai, I'm Sean Cowper. Two of today's Manxman sailings have been cancelled due to a technical issue. The overnight crossing took longer than normal, with a journey time of 5 hours while the vessel was assisted into the harbour by a tug. Manx Radio has contacted the steam packet company for more information, but the 9:15 a.m. departure and 3:15 p.m. crossing from Heysham have both been cancelled. 84% of migrant workers on a 5-year route to settlement on the Isle of Man say any change to the timeline may impact their ability to stay. Data from a survey conducted by the campaign group Fair Settlement Isle of Man also shows 48% of businesses surveyed believe their employees would consider leaving. It comes after the UK government looked at increasing the time a worker has to live there before starting the naturalisation process and subsequent concerns the island may follow suit. Vanessa Nordier leads the campaign group, which is preparing to present a petition to Tynwald.
3: For future arrivals, they will be coming knowing that their settlement, their time until settlement is 10 years or 15 years or whatever the case is, whatever the UK decides. But for people who are here already, these are people who have a legitimate expectation that they can settle after 5 years.
2: Bellabeg Methodist Church is the latest local chapel seemingly faced with an uncertain future. But the core message given to the gathered public at a consultation meeting yesterday was that no final decision has been made. However, the realities of keeping the church open were laid bare for those in attendance, many of whom offered ideas to keep it afloat. In attendance were members of local authorities, including Chair of Arbury and Russian Commissioners, Sally Ann Maiden, who says they will work with the church board to help boost the profile going forward.
4: I love Bellabeg Hall. It's got such a beautiful chapel and a hall that could be utilised for many, many different things. And I think that if people are using the hall, they will appreciate the chapel space as well and, you know, hopefully come and join in with the worship here.
2: In international news, the family of a man who was seriously injured in a stabbing that triggered 2 nights of rioting in Belfast say they're disgusted by the violence. Police deployed water cannon last night to disperse crowds. A diplomatic solution to the conflict in the Gulf looks increasingly remote. It's after Iran and the US traded attacks for a second night in a row. And England have finished their World Cup warm-up with an impressive 3-0 win over Costa Rica. The tournament gets underway tonight with an opening ceremony in Mexico City. Manx Radio News at 9:03, our next at 10 o'clock. 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
1: A wet start, persistent rain and drizzle for much of this morning. That clears early this afternoon, remains cloudy with the risk of a few showery outbreaks of rain at times. High of 16 today, tomorrow dry mainly. Starts with some patchy light rain at first. Highs of 18 degrees tomorrow.
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1: No. Broken again. Morning, you lot. Welcome to the Thursday Morning Go. It's me and you on the wireless until midday today, should you choose. It's 9:05, the 11th of June already. See the Spitfire yesterday? It was all over the island yesterday afternoon. Looked lovely in Peel.

the passion of the groove.

think we know what that's called. Crying at the discotheque, isn't it? Alcazar. Crying at the discotheque. Thought so. Morning, Donzie. Thank you for your WhatsApp. Can I request you place Demetrius and Dave Andrea on the list from Peel? From Dimitri's in Peel, it's their birthday today, and it's Dodzie's birthday as well. Happy birthday, you lot. Have a good day, and you share your birthday with Hugh Laurie, who is 67 today. And one other, Gene Wilder, the actor, born today in 1933 in Milwaukee, died at the age of 83 in 2016, won an Oscar for his role in The Producers, also, of course, played Willy Wonka in Willy Wonka and the Chocolate Factory. Starred in Blazing Saddles and Young Frankenstein as well. A happy birthday, Gene Wilder.

0: must be summer, because the ferry's broken again. The Ben McCree is just arriving in Douglas. The Manxman is here, but she's not going anywhere, as you already know by now. Calvin Harris and Jazzy, good morning to Heidi in Germany. Sunny periods, showers in spots this afternoon, at a high of 17 Celsius. Very nice indeed. Let's have a look and see what's going on. If you're bored today, it's International Corn on the Cob Day. In America, National German Chocolate Cake Day, National Career Nurse Assistance Day, and National Making Life Beautiful Day. And by the way, I managed to get the back of my watch yesterday afternoon.
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0: Did somebody mention pigs? No, pigs. Oh, I give up.
10: If you don't like it, you're perfectly entitled to your view. I couldn't give a flying flamingo what your view is.

took me 2.5 hours to get the back on my watch yesterday afternoon. With brute strength and talent. Anyway, it's working now. Jamiroquai Space Cowboy Colin in Peel says peach bathroom sweets were popular at the same time as avocado. Even more disgusting. We had a peach bathroom sweet in my mother's house in Berkshire when I was a baby DJ. She had pink bath towels, a pink oval bath mat, and my grandmother knitted a white and pink toilet roll dolly. Do you remember those? They all loved it. I thought it was horrible. Don't see those anymore, do you? Knitted toilet roll dollies. Do you know where I can buy faux orange car air fresheners on the Isle of Man?

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Dinah Ross is coming out. For what it's worth, a wet start to the day. Persistent rain and drizzle for much of this morning. That rain clears away early this afternoon. Remains cloudy with the risk of a few showers. Bright disappearing in the evening. Fresh to strong southerlies today. Decrease this afternoon. Highs of 16. Mainly dry tomorrow, although starts with some patchy light rain at first. Variable and at times large amounts of cloud. Highs of 18. And bright or sunny spells on Saturday. Fresh to strong west or southwesterly winds. And highs of 17 degrees. Sunset is 10 to 10.

orchestral manoeuvres in the dark. Sailing on the seven seas, M People, Open Your Heart. 24 minutes to 10, we've got the Make the Break clue coming up for you at about half past 10. Track from my cupboard under the stairs at 10:45. Where are we going today? Oh yeah, T-Chest L. We'll do that. And, the slip of the hit with Essential Aromas is back at half past 11. This is Jessie Ware and one Kylie Minogue.

Latest from Duran Duran, Free to Love, and before that, Kathy Dennis, Touch Me All Night Long, if you wish. Good morning to Kyle Wheeler. Happy birthday, Kyle. Lots of love to you from all the family. Hope you have a fantastic day. Put you on the Robinson's birthday list as well. Here's to the Lighthouse family.

And we mentioned it was Dodsey's birthday a bit earlier on, and now Claudia and Logan and Bonnie are wishing Dodsey a happy birthday. So, popular boy, 10 to 10, news time coming up at the top of the hour.

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0: mirror signal manoeuvre. Let's get ready for it and gird our loins, as they say, for Make the Break in about half an hour's time. We're going under the stairs in my cupboard and furkling through T-Chest L before 11 o'clock this morning. I can't see Onken, you've disappeared in the mist. I can't see Douglas Promenade either. 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
1: Manx Radio News at 10 o'clock. Moramai, I'm Sean Cowper. There's going to be a sustainability review into the sidecar class at the Isle of Man TT. Race organisers have announced the review will consider the viability and sustainability of sidecar competition at the event. Amy Griffiths reports.
2: It will look at a range of sporting, technical and operational factors with support from specialist panels, competitors, teams, officials and industry representatives, as well as spectators and other interested parties, can make written submissions. The TT says the review will consider all feedback, as well as looking at historical and forecast participation levels, incident data and operational considerations. Submissions can be sent to iomttraces@gov.im. The deadline for submissions is midnight on the 30th of June.
1: Two of today's Manxman sailings have been cancelled due to a technical issue. The overnight crossing took longer than normal, with a journey time of 5 hours, while Manxman was assisted into Douglas by a tug. The 9.15 departure and the 3.15pm return service were both called off. Manx Radio has contacted the Steam Packet Company for more information about those technical issues. Bellabeg Methodist Church has played a central role in village life for over 170 years, but is currently faced with an uncertain future due to a dwindling congregation and a lack of funds. Last night, a public consultation meeting was held to give members of the public better insight into those challenges. The 40 or so residents in attendance were told the church currently has 6 members doing the jobs of around 12. One of them is Nora Lean, who's also a member of the Manning Quilters, who used the church hall for around 25 years.
3: It just feels like home. Everybody says there's a lovely atmosphere here at Bellabeg. I just think it's quite a special place. There's a lovely feeling when you come into this chapel. And lots of people say it, that they get a feeling of calm and peace. And I think the Quilters feel that as well.
1: In international news, 12 police officers were injured and 16 arrests were made in the second night of violence in Northern Ireland. Demonstrators were blasted with water cannon after hurling bricks and petrol bombs. India says 3 sailors are dead after a US strike on a tanker in the Middle East. America and Iran have continued to exchange fire, undermining hopes over a shaky ceasefire. And the boss of FIFA has told fans to chill out ahead of the start of the World Cup tonight after complaints about ticket prices and visa controversies. England completed their preparations last night with a 3-0 friendly win over Costa Rica. Manx Radio News at 10:03, our next at 11 o'clock. 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
0: Thank you, Sean. 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
0: Wet in the morning, a bit dry this afternoon, some brightness appearing as well this evening. Fresh to strong southerly wind, 16 degrees. Dry tomorrow, starts with some patchy light rain at first. Large amounts of cloud, but some bright or sunny spells as well.
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0: How's your hay fever coming on, by the way? Mine? Yeah, it's doing all right, thanks very much.

Marshmello and Portugal, The Man. Phoenix and before that, Taylor Swift with Red. Tony's in Devon, says morning all, 13 Celsius, drizzle, light breeze, damp Dartmoor. April showers in June and summer temperatures in May. It's all gone crazy, innit? Well, he didn't quite say that. I embellished it slightly. Yeah, what's going on? It'll be the longest day soon.

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0: Kaladi and Usher, Shoulda Never, and that's new from Chicane and Moya. I presume that's Moya Brennan from Clannad. Who do you give your love to? That's newish. 10:21, coming up, the Make the Break a clue for today. If you got it yesterday, we changed it yesterday, by the way. If you got it yesterday, you need not enter, but if you didn't and you think you know it, then we'll play it again for you in a couple of minutes, and you can put your name in the draw for the bag of purple stuff, which we'll give away on Friday.
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We'll put you on the list for the bag of goodies, which we'll give away on Friday morning at 10:30. This is Ashanti.

Ashanti, Foolish. Bob the Marshal is on the bus. Bob's on the bus. He's on his way into a very wet Douglas. He's going to use the voucher that he won for a late breakfast at the Villa Cafe. Excellent. Well, have a great time, Bob. Thanks very much indeed. And I'm sorry it's so wet. Mad Mick, listening from a Johnny Moist Great Grimsby. Talking of football coming home, says Mad Mick, breaking news, the World Cup has been called off. Apparently, when they discovered their country of origin, Homeland Security refused entry to all the balls. So this time the footballs are definitely going home. Lovely little orange president. He does do some wonderful stuff, doesn't he? Liz says, and this is absolutely true, how cheerful the adverts were then. Now it's all dying animals and planning your cremation. You have to wade. It's like wading through treacle, isn't it? Television adverts these days. You're absolutely right. It's cremation companies. Who can do it the cheapest? Or can you text them money to save donkeys? You're right. They were so much more fun in the 60s and 70s. And the 80s, for that matter. Well done if you've got it. Adrian in Ramsey is the latest with the right answer. You're all in the draw. Good job. We'll do it on Friday. Which is tomorrow, isn't it? It just occurred to me today's Thursday.

0: Supergrass. Can you hear us pumping on your stereo? Time to do that. Oh, by the way, the Make the Break product is not Finder's Crispy Pancakes. I wish it was.
1: The Chris Williams Cupboard Under the Stairs.
0: Well, I wish you could still get them. I used to love them. 1980, T-Chest L featuring Dire Straits' Mark Knopfler on guitar. Phil Lynott, it's called The King's Call. It's his tribute to Elvis Presley.

It's a little forgotten track from the album Solo in Soho, released in 1980. Unmistakably Mark Knopfler there. Phil Lynott, King's Call. Morning, Doreen. Doreen Sinonkin, absolutely right with the Make the Break track today. Used to sing it to her daughter, Ariane, when she was a child. Yeah.

1978, Dreadlock Holiday from 10cc, and before that, the Manic Street Preachers. And these are Scouting for Girls. And a memory from Murray Head, take us to news time at 11.

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9: Adam Wheatley is the lucky man who is piloting the 2C Spitfire over the Isle of Man this summer. And we'll speak to Adam on the programme tomorrow. We'll have an interview with him. We'll find out all about Spitfires and how to fly them and what it's like to fly in them and why he's such a lucky man. 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
10: Manx Radio News at 11 o'clock. Moramai, I'm Sean Cowper. There's going to be a sustainability review into the sidecar class at the Isle of Man TT. Race organisers have announced the review will consider the viability and sustainability of sidecar competition at the event. Amy Griffiths reports.
11: It will look at a range of sporting, technical and operational factors with support from specialist panels, competitors, teams, officials and industry representatives, as well as spectators and other interested parties, can make written submissions. The TT says the review will consider all feedback, as well as looking at historical and forecast participation levels, incident data and operational considerations. Submissions can be sent to iomttraces@gov.im. The deadline for submissions is midnight on the 30th of June.
10: Two of today's Manxman sailings have been cancelled due to a technical issue. It comes after the overnight crossing took longer than normal, with a journey time of 5 hours, while the vessel was assisted into the harbour by a tug. As a result, the steam packet confirmed the 9:15 a.m. crossing and the 3:15 p.m. service have both been called off. Garth commissioners will be trialling a dog poo warden scheme over the next 12 months to try to combat the problem. Board member Julie Pinson says she has had to help children who've fallen in it, as well as having to pick up dog mess from outside her cafe. The local authority believes it's getting more serious, and every week there's an issue relating to dog mess across the parish. Mrs. Pinson says the irresponsible dog owners put a bad reputation on those who do pick up after their pets.
12: It's unfair to the people that are walking these streets and using the beach to actually come across these deposits, because we don't know whether the dog's healthy or not. So this could be a health and safety issue, particularly for young children or vulnerable older people.
10: In international news, a dozen officers have been injured in a second night of disorder in Belfast, while 16 people have been arrested. Northern Ireland's Secretary Hilary Benn described the violence, which saw bricks and petrol bombs thrown at police, as racist thuggery. India says three sailors are dead after a US missile hit a tanker off Oman. Iran and America have continued to exchange strikes in the Middle East, meaning hopes of a peace deal seem distant. And in sport, it's understood Wolves have sacked manager Rob Edwards. He spent just 7 months in charge of the club, who've been relegated from the Premier League this season. Manx Radio News are coming up to 3 minutes past 11, our next at midday. 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
9: Well, this rain should largely clear this afternoon, but it will remain cloudy with the risk of a few showery outbreaks of rain. Some brightness appears this evening. Fresh to strong southerly winds veer southwesterly and decrease this afternoon. High of 16, mainly dry tomorrow, but patchy light rain at first.
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Lizzo, It's About Damn Time. And The Offspring, Pretty Fly for a White Guy. Sandy, thank you. We played One Night in Bangkok before the news at 11. My wife knows all the words to every song in the Chess musical. Wow. Do you know what? I have to admit, I've never seen it. I mean, is that about... Does that shock you?

0: No Doubt, Just a Girl. Andy Vince on the Man in Line after the midday news. It's an open line today. 66 13 68 is Andy's number. What's happening next week?
1: 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I'm Andy Wint, and you can talk to the DES. 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
9: Suddenly, the lid fell off.

Well, they're all on there. Robin Schultz and Rita Ora and Tiago PZK. I'll be there. Armed Forces Day is Sunday the 20th. We'll be talking about that next week on the programme with some guests in the studio and what you can expect at the Villa Marina Gardens and the Villa Marina for Armed Forces Day 2026. Last chance for you to identify the snip of the hit to name it and win coming up shortly. This is Star Sailor. They've got four on the floor.

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0: Okay, have you got it yet? 166177, email studio at manxradio.com. Who's this? Well done. It's a slow burner, but we're doing okay. All right. Okay. Got a fragrance of the week from Essential Aromas. We'll do that next after Ed Sheeran.

Ed Sheeran doesn't need a camera. 166177, our text number, email studio@manxradio.com. We've lost you. Seems to be no signal. Have you not paid the bills again? It's interesting that, because we've got a television screen in the studio which we use to monitor the news services, and it says no signal. Don't know what's going on there. we'll have to talk to the powers that be. Chris, well done. Absolutely right. Loving your work. You're in the draw. Good job. Who else have we got? It's not simply the best by Tina Turner, thinks David in a rainy Douglas. It's not. Andre thinks it's Tina Turner as well. Mr. NT, absolutely right. You are absolutely right. Are you cutting the grass, Chris? It sounds like it on the radio. No, it's not us. We'll investigate that. All right? In the meantime, it's Fragrance of the Week time. With essential aromas in field, Sean is back in harness, busy making candles. But today we're looking at Hawaiian sea salt and citrus. 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It's all going on there, isn't it, in the Fragrance of the Week? It's beachy without being heavy or overly sweet, crisp, uplifting and spa-like, with a perfect balance of salty and sweet, so it smells clean, refreshing, and if you love fresh coastal citrusy scents, this one will become one of your favourites. Don't forget, Sean's fragrance is available in wax melts, candles, reed diffusers, room sprays, bottles of fragrance oil, perfumes, electric plug-ins, mini-melt gems, car fresheners and scented tea lights. Some items are made to order, so please go look at the Facebook page. Essential Aromas, spelled E-S-C-E-N-T-I-A-L. 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You can't beat that, can you?

script. Man in the Arena. 20 to 12. Do you want it again? Here it is. We're playing for the £20 voucher. We're giving it away tomorrow morning. All right?

Hey, well done, Jerry. Loving your work. You're in the draw, Jerry. I'll try and say that again. It's easy for you to say, Williams. You're in the draw, Jerry. Wasn't that difficult. I don't know why I fell over that one. OK, thank you for flagging it up. I thought we had an issue. Well, we don't know what it is at the moment. There is a power issue at our Carnane transmitter site, which is why television signals have gone down as well. It's nothing to do with us. It's slip us some more juice, Bruce. We're on it. As soon as we can rectify the situation, or somebody else can, we will do so, or they will. It's all going on. The Charlatans, 11:45, North Country Boy.

That'll do. It's all getting far too exciting for me. Andy Wint is next after the midday news with the Man in Line. I'll be back in the morning at 9. It's Finals Friday tomorrow, and it's Bad Joe Day as well. Enjoy your Thursday, and sorry about the weather.

0: 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And I'll be talking to Mr. Roberts here about the Manx language. 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

0: Carol Mayad. Thank you, Chris. He's back tomorrow morning at 9 o'clock for the morning show. Well, what a good job the Maxman didn't break down last week or the week before in the middle of TT. No boat today because she limped across. If you can limp across water, she did this morning. Anyway, man in line's on now. We're open line through till 1. Call 66 13 68. 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
1: Manx Radio News at 12 o'clock. First am I. I'm Amy Griffiths. 84% of migrant workers on the five-year route to settlement on the Isle of Man say any change to the timeline may impact their ability to stay on the island. Data from a survey conducted by the campaign group Fair Settlement IOM also shows 48% of businesses surveyed believed their employees would consider leaving. It comes after the UK government looked at increasing the time a worker has to live there before starting the naturalisation process, and subsequent concerns the island may follow suit. Campaigner Vanessa Nordia set up a petition calling for more immigration safeguards.
2: The community survey found that 84.3% of respondents said that existing settlement timelines would or might affect their ability to remain on the island long term. 48% of employers believe that affected employees would be likely to consider leaving. The sectors that are likely to be impacted are healthcare and social care, technology and digital services, finance and professional services, hospitality and tourism, education and construction.
1: MHKs are questioning the cost of reinstating the horse tram tracks along the full length of Douglas Promenade, with one saying the figures are a bit of nonsense. The Department of Infrastructure is now claiming it could cost up to £3 million to lay the section between the War Memorial and the Sea Terminal due to recent global events. Douglas South MHK Sarah Maltby, who's seeking re-election in September, says while she will be supporting the project, more detail is needed.
3: I do feel like there's some parts within there that have been exaggerated or perhaps maybe not as clear or as transparent as I would have liked to have seen. However, something doesn't feel quite right about it.
1: There's going to be a sustainability review into the sidecar class at the Isle of Man TT. The race organisers have announced the review will consider the viability and sustainability of sidecar competition at the event. Garth commissioners will be trialling a dog poo warden scheme over the next 12 months to try and combat the problem. The local authority believes it's getting more serious. Board member Julie Pinson says the irresponsible dog owners put a bad reputation on those who do pick up after their pets.
4: It's unfair to the people that are walking these streets and using the beach to actually come across these deposits, because we don't know whether the dog's healthy or not. So this could be a health and safety issue, particularly for young children or vulnerable older people.
1: It stood tall over Balath for 250 years, but now a large elm tree near the village play area is to be cut down. It's suffering from Dutch elm disease and will be felled on Monday. Turning to international news now, and violent disorder in Belfast been described as racist thuggery by the Northern Ireland Secretary. Hilary Benn says ethnic minorities are living in fear after families were forced from their homes by masked gangs, he says purely based on the colour of their skin. A diplomatic solution to the conflict in the Gulf looks increasingly remote after Iran and the US traded attacks for the second night in a row. Tehran has targeted America's military presence in the region by launching missiles and drones towards Jordan, Kuwait and Bahrain. And footballer Harry Maguire has been fined £1,000 after being one of three Manchester United players prosecuted for speeding. He was caught doing 37 miles an hour in a 30 zone last December. Manx Radio News at 3 minutes past 12. Our next is at 1 o'clock. 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
1: Well, apparently it's going to dry up. Well, it will eventually, and hopefully sometime this afternoon, but it's still going to be cloudy with a chance of showers and a fresh to strong south westerly. That will calm down later on as well. We're up to 16 degrees today. It's going to be dry overnight, minimum 13. There is a strong wind warning in operation in the North Irish Sea. Not that it matters for the Manxman, because she's stranded in port. CTFC moderate becoming slight or moderate. Anyway, for Friday, Jahenya, dry with variable cloud and sunny intervals. A light to moderate west-southwesterly, strengthening later. Daylight maximum tomorrow's 18, down to 11 through the night. And for Jasan, dry with sunny spells and a fresh to strong west-southwesterly, veering northwesterly and easing, and up to 17 degrees. Oh dear. Tide on the way out currently, low waters 5 to 3, high tide a couple of minutes before 9, sunset 10 to 10, low water 24 minutes past 3 a.m. and sunrise in the morning at 4:45.
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0: Pastor Mike, good afternoon. Welcome to Man and Line on Max Radio. 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Well, I understand that some of the transmitters on the Isle of Man aren't working. In particular, I think the Carn Éin transmitter on 97.2 FM is. Well, we haven't paid the bill, it's just not working.
1: I actually think the $3 million reflects the cost of the job that they're actually quoting in the business case. So if you look at it, there is 25% included for contingency on construction. So that adds £400,000 to the project. Initially, it was 10% contingency.
0: Well, that's Michelle Haywood, MHK, and she's one of the people questioning the cost of reinstating the horse tram tracks along the full length of Douglas Promenade, saying figures are a bit of a nonsense. DOI is now claiming it could cost up to £3 million to lay the section between the War Memorial and the Sea Terminal due to recent global events. They're not saying which global events, whether it's the war in Ukraine, the war in Iran, the World Cup. We don't quite know. But anyway, Michelle Haywood, we'll have more from Michelle Haywood shortly. And of course, she's standing in the constituency of Rushen, also standing Michael Crowe, Lawrence Vaughan Williams and Simon Williams. But the cost of the horse tram tracks, it seems, is going to go up. We'll find out more. There's a hot debate about that. Anyway, if you want to get in touch, do, regarding the horse tram tracks. And I understand some people are listening on candles in Douglas. But, of course, we have a range of transmitters around the Isle of Man that you can tune into. And, of course, you can go online. Get old Alexa fired up. Is the government having IT problems? Does that include the TV transmitters? My television's lost tuning to all stations, says Simon. I think it may be something to do with what's happening at Carn Éin. But we'll find out. As I speak, the engineers are at Carn Éin transmitter site working it out. Got the soldering irons out and a big hammer and a spanner. When do you get a steam packet spokesperson to explain what's wrong with Manxman? We've asked, but we haven't yet been told what's happening because Manxman was accompanied across the Irish Sea and pushed into port by a tug this morning. Consider asking what will provide our lifeline service if Manxman needs to miss sailings. The Grapevine, this is John with some skeet. John says the Ben is scheduled to go to Camel Laird on the Wirral for work needed in relation to the Irish Sea commitment, so there may be no spare ship while she's away. Well, we'll find out. And of course, the Arrow, we think, is somewhere up in the Hebrides. By the way, 97.2 is back on the air. There was as soon as the Max Radio engineers got there, that was it. It pushed back into action. Don't quite know what they did. Probably turned it off and turned it on again. Anyway, John said that what's going to happen to Manxman? Well, we don't know what's happened to Manxman apart from the fact it broke and had to be helped across the Irish Sea. It took ages and ages. So there's no boat this morning to Heysham. Consequently, no boat coming back. And hopefully she'll be okay tonight. More messages that came in. We didn't quite get to the message. Oh, and I've got to say hi to, it was Nicola. Hello, Nicola, who just said, will you please say good luck to Jade Burden, who's going to get a long-awaited shot at glory this weekend. She's facing Katie Smith in the rearranged showdown for the Commonwealth Silver Super Featherweight title in Bolton this Saturday. They were due to meet in Portsmouth in April, but the bout was cancelled because it was less than 3 days before it actually happened. Anyway, Jade the Grenade will be in the ring this Saturday, and we don't know quite when she's on, Nicola, but I'll try and find out. Since turning pro in 2024, Jade's unbeaten at pro level, 4 wins from 4, including a knockout as well. Katie Smith, who she's facing, is the defending Commonwealth Silver Super Featherweight champion. So, all the best. The fight's the first of two in the space of a week for Max Boxers. Jamie Devine is fighting for the men's Commonwealth Silver Super Featherweight title on Saturday, the 20th of June in Liverpool. So we wish them well. Right, let's get back to the horse trams. More than a million is contingency funding. So it's 3 million. It was 2 million to put the horse trams back from the war memorial or the end of Castlemona Avenue to the sea. But bearing in mind, the original plan was to have them all the way along the prom. But somewhere along the prom, somewhere along when the prom was being done, that money got snaffled to one side. It was reallocated, shall we say. It was taken away from the horse trams and reallocated. Now, that £2 million they reckon is £3 million, and more than a million of that is contingency funding. This is Michelle Haywood.
1: I don't actually think the £3 million reflects the cost of the job that they're actually quoting in the business case. So if you look at it, there is 25% included for contingency on construction, so that adds £400,000 to the project. Initially, it was 10% contingency, and I'm struggling to understand why the higher level of contingency is deemed to be necessary when the risks of the project are well understood, the plan is well understood, we own the land, we know what's under the land because we've already been digging it up in the previous time. So I can't see why 25% contingency is included. But then on top of that, they include that total and then they layer another 25% contingency on top of it. So I think the contingency in the project is around £1.2 million of contingency funding. And for a project now that has been through quantity surveying, checks and recosting twice in recent times, I think this is a bit of a nonsense.
2: I suppose the question is, what price the horse prams? What price are we... We're not going up to 100 million like the Liverpool Land Ferry.
1: No, maybe that's Treasury's view on this, is that including such a high level of contingency is appropriate. I can't see that for this project. I don't think they've scaled contingency according to the risks of the project. So actually, I think this is Treasury layering in contingency, and probably maybe there's some political will there to try and push the cost.
2: Someone's trying to make it look unfeasible.
1: Well, I think there are some people who are not supporters of the horse tram that might be sitting around the table making decisions about this, if I'm going to be brutal about it, and I think this is just indicative of trying not to do it.
2: Sarah Maltby, obviously you've been pushing this case for quite some time. Is there some sort of agenda in which the price has been pushed up to make it look to members as if it's just not worth the money?
3: It certainly feels that way, and I'm obviously very frustrated to see that the business case that's coming forward is a noting motion. Again, it's that there's no real firm plan to deliver, even if that business case was completely accurate. I do feel like there's some parts within there that have been exaggerated, or perhaps maybe not as clear as or as transparent as I would have liked to have seen. However, something doesn't feel quite right about it.
0: Sarah Maltby, who's going to be standing in Douglas South as of today, she's unopposed. But you heard Michelle Haywood, MHK, former DOI minister, of course. Michelle Haywood is standing in Russian, and also standing currently declared Michael Crowe, Lawrence Vaughan Williams, and Simon Williams. A message in from Antoinette. Hello, Antoinette. And she said, you get the feeling with the Department of Infrastructure that if the horse tram tracks are ever, ever put back to the sea terminal, there'll be somebody from DOI kicking and screaming and holding everybody back. It's almost as though they just don't want the horse trams. And bearing in mind, this is something they're responsible for. It's their responsibility. As they say nowadays, it's in their purview. But it seems that they're loading costs on top, on top, on top. Well, that's the view of Sarah Maltby and Michelle Haywood. Regarding the horse trams, the government's already bought the rails. They're in storage. So how come it's going to cost so much, says Alan. And Stephen said, how much does it cost to take up that grass? Surely, what are they going to take it up with? A gold-plated digger? Steam packet prices, this is 382, who says steam packet prices for the July weekend, £115 each return. Why? Are you talking about foot passenger? £115 return? £57 odd return? Anyway, tell me more, would you, messenger, 382, the £115, is that foot passenger return or... what is it? Happy birthday to father and son Dave and Dee from the Mardy Doo Motorcycle Club. All the best to them. Last time I travelled on the Manxman about 6 weeks ago on the return journey from Liverpool, the same thing happened. We'd not long left Liverpool and the boat had to stop for over an hour while they sorted out the problem, and the crossing took 5.5 hours. Looks like the same problems happen again. Why doesn't the government and the DOY tell the truth about the original budget for the horse trams being spent on other things, frontage and ramps, walkways and chrome rails? Says Fran. Well, it was reallocated, Francis, but if you know anything detailed, I mean factual, then by all means, 458, do get in touch. Let's get to the lines. Howard's with us now. Hello, Howard.
4: Hello, Andy. You've covered most of what I was going to say. Completely agree with Sarah Maltby. There's something not sitting right with the amount of this concocting for the return of the horse trams.
0: Yeah.
4: It's gone, £1 million went out of the funds for the promenade. And now, a very short period of time afterwards, to reinstate what they were planning to do and original Hansard had agreed to, it's now £3 million. And they're stretching it and stretching it. And on your program the other day, this week, somebody was also saying, I think it was yesterday, oh, there's more important things than the horse tram. Well, that is exactly what someone within government, within the civil service, as they say, used to be on the TV program, another cunning plan. And it's going to bite them in the bum, because this is one of the things that is part of the island, and why did they take it out of there in the first place? If you look at the, as I say, the original plans, when Ian, whatever his name was, down the buses, he wanted the electric trams to come along the promenade.
0: That was Mr. Longworth.
4: That's him. Never remember his name. I get him mixed up with Ian Ludgate. But anyway, the original plan was to put him electric, battery-driven, the trams to come all the way to the sea terminal. Well, that fell through, but the plans were never altered to suit. Hence, we've got a wider than necessary gap in the lines from Broadway, basically, over through to Strathallan.
0: Right.
4: They were never that far apart. But somebody within the government does not want these trams put back again, and they're doing everything, and they're stirring up hatred for them, to choose a word, hatred, in the Manx public. And, of course, a lot of people have come onto the island to live.
0: Yeah.
4: And they're not used to having trams. We've grown up with them. They were part of our heritage and still are. And, you know, the thing about the electric trams the other day, when the cruise ship come in,
0: yeah,
4: they had to have alternative trips, etc., because accidents do happen, but the lines are brought down by a vehicle. And, of course, they couldn't run then. But this is all part of the heritage, and the tramway are part of the heritage and should be continued.
0: Yeah.
4: And, as I say, and I said twice already, someone within government does not want it.
0: You see, Howard, there may be that, and this could possibly be the case, that within government or within DOI or within the upper reaches of the civil service, there will be people who think, actually, it's only half a dozen enthusiasts that want the horse trams. It's just a few, it's a vocal minority that just want the horse trams, and they just think, well, we'll just keep on kicking it down the road and letting the price drift up, and at some point people will say, well, we might as well forget it. Now, that may be their attitude, that may be their strategy, to kick it into the long grass and down the road, mm-hmm. if you can do it at the same time, but because they think it's only a few people that are bothered with it, and they think, you know, it's the same people, the same enthusiasts every time, who bellyache about the horse trams, but they think it's going to dry up and blow away.
4: Yeah, and it's the same people who are poking their fingers into the TT to get rid of that and all. We've had that for years, about time they got rid of the TT. There's people coming onto the island, and there's people within our government, I would say they were failed county council members, and they've come onto the island at 11 and thought, oh, there's only plebs here, they'll do as we tell them. But the people off the island, the Manx people, are an intelligent race. And they will not be placated with this, where this, every other week it goes up by another 500,000. And they're not going to be turned around and say, oh, well, we do away with it. There will be people there who have absolutely no interest in the horse trams at all. But this is a system that is unique, not just in Britain, Europe. It's a system unique in the world. And do our people who are in government, our spokespeople who we elected, they elected to do certain areas of the island, but they govern the whole of the island. And they should be there up in arms, not just sitting back and hoping it'll all go away. Well, I think they'll be gone away before the horse tram saga will be, because this is going to continue for a long time.
0: And what would you say, Howard, what would you say then to, you know, and it may be a minority of people, whether in the civil service or elsewhere, or in business for that matter, who come to the Isle of Man and think they're going to educate the natives, as you say, think that we're a bit behind the times and we need to be, you know, pulled up by our bootstraps and think that they know better. What would you say to them?
4: Well, what can you say to people like that? They have an idea in their head and nothing will change it. As you say, the whole army's out of step except our Johnny. And this is the attitude that some of the people within the civil service will adopt. And they are adamant. And they are the people who will tread and walk all over you to get to where they want to go to. And there's nothing in this world will stop them. But you've got to get in. And like everything else, you've got to protest against it. And those horse trams were planned. I remember they said they wouldn't put them on the walkway because of the clip-clop of the horses' hooves would damage the big tanks that are underneath the... What foolhardy ideas is that? They're concrete, for God's sake. They're running heavy wagons over them. And but it's somebody within government, and they should be, and Sarah Maltby... Good luck to her. And she's not high on my Christmas card list, Michelle Haywood. But they should be looking for a sequence of names that are running through this system that are opposing the horse trams. And you'll probably find there's a common denominator.
0: Okay.
4: Somewhere within the system there will be.
0: All right. Appreciate it, Howard. Thanks for calling today.
4: Take care. Bye now.
0: Good to hear from you. 458 messages in to say Treasury is layering in a contingency. Remember that phrase, layering in a contingency. I mentioned this yesterday in my text regarding loading the projected costs before informing the public, says 458. Why should we have to pay again for the horse tram when the money was there already? Ah, the money was taken. It was taken elsewhere. It was snaffled into something else. Steam Packet are losing the faith of the Manx public because of the extreme prices they're charging for, say, a day trip. They're now more expensive than EasyJet. Why have the prices gone up close to 100% in a matter of a few years? 3 years ago, the cheapest price for a day trip was £54. Now, it's £92. They're losing the public support, says Paul. My husband paid £180 return to Liverpool on the 4th of June to the 8th of June as a foot passenger. £180. Crikey, what did he get? Did he get a cabin for that? A disgrace. Thank you, Ruby. £180 foot passenger return. Crikey. The simple thing is that the horse tram situation is somebody in a highly paid position within the government has made this monumental mistake and seems now to be in hiding instead of taking responsibility, says Tony. Let's have a look. Pam says, I'd like to disagree. I've lived here for over 30 years and I personally believe we could be spending £2 to £3 million on things far more important. Ramsey Cottage Hospital, well, we were told that yesterday. A new one's £50 million, but towards it, yes. Come on, more education for our children, or better for education, the list goes on. I don't believe we should be extending the horse trams, says Pam. Thank you for that, Pam. I mean, of course, they're different bits of government budget, so whether or not you get the DOI to hand the budget over to DHSC or DESC is another matter. But point taken, thanks for that. Put the horse trams up on Ramsey Prom. Douglas is too busy with traffic. No, don't confuse the matter. And if our Viking heritage and Victorian heritage disappear, there will be no heritage, says Ed. The horse trams are part of our heritage. And a message in from Wendy, who says, well, this is the same thing as them underfunding Manx National Heritage. They want the image of heritage. They're more than happy for the facade to be there, but actually shelling out the money, our money, to make sure the heritage is maintained is another matter, says Wendy. You were talking yesterday about the fact that public buildings may not be maintained properly. Same principle. If they're not maintaining our heritage, we're losing the heritage. And that's their fault. Julian's with us now. Hi, Julian.
5: Hi, Andy. A bit of a change in the weather. It was beautiful yesterday, wasn't it?
0: Something else, wasn't it, eh?
5: I know. It's wall-to-wall sunshine. The island looks amazing. The sea colour was just fabulous yesterday. I'd like to agree with everything that Howard has said. I wonder if the current DOI minister... and the previous DOI minister, Michelle Hayward, which I think was speaking earlier on today, maybe they can reveal who it is in the civil service that's doing all this. Let's have it out with them. And if they can't come up with a reasonable explanation, they'll have to pay for the $3 million because nobody gave permission for them to move the horse tram rails in the first place. So if unless they've got a reasonable explanation as to why, I think you used the word snaffle, I quite like that expression, they can pay for it. I mean, I'm sure there's more than one person. We can divide up that $3 million across several people.
0: Let's go back to the promenade. I mean, the promenade was, it was a big project and they needed all the funds there. Presumably what happened was they ran out of money for the promenade, or they needed some money from somewhere, and the nearest bit of money they could get was to the halfway horse trams. So they took that basically to pay for the rest of the promenade. Of course, we haven't heard all the truth about the whole promenade yet, because obviously there were some snagging things that went on with that. But, I mean, that's where it went. It went to pay for the promenade. So we understand that the promenade needed to be paid for. And we know then that they've got to then reapply for the funding and this, that. But it's been agreed already. Timwald agreed it for the... So really, it should be a fairly straightforward thing to get the money back and put it in. Now, we understand times are hard. Everybody knows that. But the fact is, the horse trams, for many, many people, are extremely important. And it may be, as I said, that the people involved think it's a few enthusiasts, it's a few anoraks who like the idea of the horse trams, and what the heck, they've got half of them anyway, they should be happy with them.
5: Yeah, but this is kind of echoing in a few other things that have happened recently, like the polls for the fibre rollout in Peel, where delegated powers have been given under an article in the legislation that doesn't exist. And then I think Claire Barber of DEFA said that she doesn't have the power to reverse the decision. Well, I don't understand that, because the decision was based on no foundations, because they're using articles that don't exist. So I find that interesting. And also, if you remember, Peter Norris, the music place, that was supposedly not supposed to be knocked down. It was supposed to be partially done and use some of the facades on that. That was knocked down. That seems to have disappeared with no consequences. And then you have Eerie Stain Wind Farm, where the environmental impact assessment was allowed to continue for a year, and then DEFA actually admitted on an FOI that they were never issued with a license to do it. And yet, there's no mention of that EIA having to say sorry. Anyone else would have to have the same thing. You're going to have to do the whole thing again. So it would be a one-year delay while you do it properly. So there's all these things going on where, you know, things are being moved around, horse tram rail and money's being snaffled, etc. And it just continues. And until I think we know exactly who it is in the civil service that are doing all these things, we're just going to continue with this. I think, the floorboards need to be pulled up and see what's underneath.
0: Okay. What else is on your mind?
5: The only other thing was the sidecars and the announcement. I'm wondering why, in that report from Isle of Man TT Races, that they're using words like viability and sustainability. You know, if you're saying viability, you're kind of, it's a negative connotation to that word. You know, it's like somebody in Nobles in ICU saying we're not sure about the viability. I mean, why aren't they using words, you know, like development or improvement or future direction? You know, why are we talking about, I mean, sustainability is kind of, doublespeak for is it sustainable, isn't it, really?
0: So you think there's a presumption that they'll be going?
5: Well, it's interesting. And, you know, if there is going to be consultations even with the public, let's be honest about what were the modifications to the underside of those sidecars. And, you know, this is the point. It's they don't seem to want that. You know, you have all these consultations about everything, but when you actually try and get down to the nitty gritty, they don't really want to talk about why did that sidecar flip like that? Yes, we know it was on a slight downhill at Crosby, but is it to do with modifications that were made to the sidecars? I mean, you know, they're quite happy to let the classics go in the TT. The 700. The language that's being used. Viability and sustainability, to me, kind of sound negative. They're not talking about future developments, improvements, or perhaps even reversals of decisions that have been made in the name of safety that might not have been a good idea.
0: Right.
5: So I don't know. It's, that's my take on it. Anyway, Andy.
0: Okay. Thanks, Julian. Good to hear from you.
5: Thanks, Andy. Cheers.
0: 28 minutes before one, there's going to be a sustainability review into the sidecar class at the TT. The race organisers have announced the review will consider the viability and sustainability of sidecar competition at the event.

0: and are valued by competitors, teams, officials and fans. But this review isn't solely a response to the events of this year. It'll consider the sidecar class over a number of years, including participation trends, technical development, incident data, and the long-term sustainability within the TT. The review will examine a wide range of factors, and they're keen to hear from everybody who's got an interest in the sport. Alongside the evidence submitted, it's going to assess a range of relevant data to help ensure that conclusions and recommendations are informed by experience and objective guidance. Gary Thompson said they're committed to ensuring that the process is open and balanced and evidence-led. The TT has continually evolved throughout history. It's important that we approach this review with the same spirit. This year, the class was suspended from the event in the interest of spectator and competitor safety. Southern Hundreds removed the class from this year's event, although a classic sidecar class has been added in its place for the meeting in July. Now, if you want to make a submission, you can email iomttracers@gov.im. That email address is iomttracers@gov.im. The deadline for submissions, midnight on the 30th of June.
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12: The Man in Line with Andy Wint.
0: 23 minutes before. Oh, Bonzo's with us now. Hi, Bonzo.
13: Hello, yes. Just listening to Julian talking about the sidecars. Yes, if there's one thing that you have to remember about consultations, is that consultations are rarely, if ever, about trying to find out what people actually want. The purpose of a consultation is to actually find some, get a response which confirms the action that you're going to make. so the idea of the two sort of central words of the consultation being viability and sustainability would seem to be rather trying to skew the response to yes, you know, these are the reasons we're not doing it anymore because, rather than finding a reason to maintain it.
0: You think they've already made their mind up?

0: Well, I think they've broadly made their mind up. And you can tell that by the period of the consultation as well. The consultation lasts until the end of the month. Yeah? 19 days.
1: Yeah.
0: That kind of tells me that that's a, we want this done and we, you know, and done and dusted. So, you know, I dare say Clerk of Courts, etc., have, you know, every honest intention of it trying to be objective. But, of course, it's going through government. So, I think you'll, as I say, I think you'll find that it's a decision that has broadly been determined, and now they want to try and have a consultation which then confirms their decision.
1: Right.
0: So, you know, yeah, that's one. But I was actually coming in to talk about the horse trams.
1: Yeah.
0: And the horse trams, yes, this goes back to something that I think I was talking about a little while back, you know, about the £1 million that was diverted, and then the Treasury saying, well, you can't have, you know, another £1 million to replace it because you spent your money on sweets before, you know, and not kept your dinner money.
1: Yeah.
0: So, strangely enough, the reinstatement now with contingency costs £2 million. But now, of course, the idea that's being presented is that the cost with contingency is £3 million. Yeah, so I mean, you don't have to be a genius to see that this is Treasury's way of getting their £1 million back, and also putting down the marker, again, as I was explaining about the £1 million, you know, the initial £1 million. Now, in that departments can't go around asking the Treasury, you know, for to be able to spend the same money twice.
1: Right.
0: So, you know, I can see that that is, you know, something to be done. But, and also, of course, when you do it like this, well, okay, it's June. Yes, we've got the election coming up. There'll be a new administration. They'll have to take ages to elect a chief minister, do an island plan, blah, blah, blah. So nothing would then be done until 2027, and then, oh dear, that would be too late to do anything because then we've got TT coming up and stuff, so we can't do anything with the prom. So, you know, yeah. And so that constructive inertia stops things from proceeding.
1: So, Bonzo, why doesn't somebody in the civil service just say once and for all, it's not going to happen, and put everybody out of their misery?
0: Because that would be politically unpopular.
1: Well, it's not terribly popular to string people along.
0: Well, the problem is, as far as they're concerned, such political unpopularity would then translate into more opposition on other things. They have to actually maintain their opposition in an objective and sort of financial way, rather than just supporting maybe perhaps people in the Department of Infrastructure who say, well, we don't want the ruddy horse trams any bloody way. And I think Michelle Hayward was intimating as much in her, you know, in her interview that you played just a little earlier. In that, yes, I think she knows entirely who the people are in DOI who don't want it, and the people in DOI who are actively doing measures against it. But of course, for reasons of some ministerial confidentiality, she can't, of course, name such people.
1: Okay, all right. Appreciate your view today, Bonzo. Thanks for calling.
0: Okay, just
1: fine. 18 minutes to one, and Adam joins us now. Hello, Adam.
2: Hello, Andy. Can you hear me today?
1: Loud and clear, thank you.
2: Excellent. I'm just ringing up about the steam packet today.
1: Yeah.
2: The Ben McCree sailing to Belfast from July. The Manannan and the Manxman are no longer going to be going to Belfast, and it is the Ben McCree that is going to be replacing them on the Belfast route, and she is going to be going to Belfast nearly every day. And I'm ringing up about this because I think it is irresponsible. I don't think the steam packet should be allowed to do it, to be honest, because I think the steam packet at one stage was in huge amounts of debt when it was being asset stripped in the 2000s. and the early 2010s by various private equity companies. They sold the Lady of Man, they sold Imperial Buildings. Imperial Buildings is no longer owned by the Steam Packet, but it's owned by the government, and the Steam Packet have to lease it back. And the Steam Packet was in a large amount of debt as a result of it all. And I think it is a bad move. I think it is the way to get the Steam Packet back into a large amount of debt to be sending the Bemercree to Belfast on a daily every day.
1: Well, she goes to Larne now, not Belfast.
2: Yeah, sorry, Andy. I mean Larne.
1: Yeah.
2: Not Belfast. It is Larne. So she's going to be going to Larne nearly every day. And I think when you consider the amount of money it costs to send the Bemercree across the Irish Sea, I think it is, you know, there's no freight traffic or anything to Ireland. The Bemercree, when she was built, everybody said she was a freighter back in 1998. She is largely a freighter. She has two great big car decks. She only has one small passenger deck, basically. So, you know, is she the right ship to be sending to Belfast when there's no freight traffic? I mean, I think the Steam Packet have got some sort of freight contracts, but I can't imagine it's going to be paying enough for the Bemercree to be going to Belfast every day. And the
1: thing is, it's a lot cheaper to send the Bemercree than it is to send the Manann and the Firecraft, because she burns more expensive fuel. So the Ben is fairly cheap, or cheaper than the Manann. And so if they've got a contract to do this, to go to Larne and to improve the connection between the Isle of Man and Northern Ireland, I mean, they've said it's not forever. I think they're just gauging how well it goes, what the passenger levels are, and of course, obviously, how much if they cover the costs.
2: Well, that is interesting, Andy. But they're planning on sending it to Belfast, to Larne, nearly every day during the winter time as well. And I know you're saying there that she costs a lot less to send than the Sea Cat does, the Manann. But the thing is, back in the late 1990s, with the King Ori, they tried doing the Belfast service, a freight service from Heysham to Belfast via the Isle of Man with the King Ori. And that did not work. It just didn't raise enough money. And it was the Sea Cat, the introduction of the Sea Cat Isle of Man in 1994, which really got the numbers up on the Liverpool route, on the Dublin route, and on the Belfast route, as it was then. So taking the Sea Cat off the route is a surefired way to lose passenger traffic, because it was the introduction of the Sea Cat Firecraft services in the early 1990s, in 1994, which really caused numbers to pick up on those secondary routes that the Steam Packet operates, the seasonal secondary routes. And I'm not sure she's the right vessel to be doing it, Andy. They need some sort of purpose-built, smaller vessel, like the Lady of Man, possibly, to send to Ireland, to Dublin, and to Belfast. And that vessel can then go on to the Liverpool route in the wintertime.
1: Yeah, well, I understand that obviously the Sea Cat is coming to the end of her of her life. They normally do 25 years. So when she goes, I understand that they won't be replacing her with a catamaran, with a Firecraft. It's going to be possibly a smaller version of the Manxman, and that would fit your description of a smaller ship going to Larne if the Firecraft goes.
2: Yes, well that's it. That's good. I mean, Firecraft services around the British Isles have failed to a large extent. They're only operated now on the Isle of Man and Channel Island routes. But, I mean, some of the Firecraft we've had, the Sea Cat Isle of Man, as she was later known as the Snaefell, she is still operating for a Greek company, and the Super Sea Cat too, if anyone remembers her.
1: Oh, it's the Super Sea Cats, the Fincantieri ones. They were gorgeous.
2: Well, I wouldn't say they were, Andy. They were pretty horrendous inside, to be honest.
1: Well, yeah, but they were very quick. And when you say that Firecrafts have failed, they didn't fail for the public, because it used to be a very quick service to Liverpool.
2: Yes, that's true. They haven't failed for the public, and they've been most successful where they've got a captured market on these island routes. But they have failed in terms of economics and in terms of operating, like the Stena HSS, which used to operate between Stranraer and Belfast, the P&O Express between Troon and Belfast.
1: What was your favourite Firecraft, Adam?
2: My favourite Firecraft, Andy, you know, I worked for the Steam Packet. I was a steward for five seasons back in the late 2000s. And I was in my favourite fast craft, that was the Snaefell, going backwards and forwards to Ireland. But Andy, what I'm saying to you today is that it's going to, you know, they tried it with the Snaefell back in the 2000s. We tried it and they couldn't make it pay. For 5 years, they experimented running the Snaefell to Belfast and to Dublin. Belfast three times a week, in Dublin twice, at least twice a week, sometimes three times, and also doing the day trips to Whitehaven and Fleetwood, and they couldn't make it pay, and they have repeatedly tried to operate Irish sailings on a daily basis. And if there's going to be a reduction in the number of passengers travelling between Larne and the Isle of Man due to the introduction of a conventional ferry, where numbers have been built up over the last sort of 20 years, I mean, or, you know, they were built up in the 1990s and 2000s by the introduction of the fast craft services. And if you now go back to having a conventional ferry, passenger numbers are going to fall again. Okay. You know, and I know they're trying to drum up freight on the route, but I don't see, there's never been a great deal of freight traffic between Northern Ireland and the Isle of Man. You know, it's, have they done their market research? You know, companies, before they make these major strategic decisions, they need to do the market research to find out what the market situation is with regards to making changes. And I'm not sure they've done that, Andy.
1: Okay.
2: And what I also wonder is, it's up to the directors to make strategic decisions. And who are the steam packet directors, Andy? Once upon a time, everybody in the Isle of Man knew who the steam packet directors were. One of the most famous ones was Walter Gilby, who was MHK for Peel, or Glenfavor or something at one time. And everybody knew who they were. And they used to come on the radio to explain their decisions, you know, and people really had a hand in the running of the steam packet. But I'm worried they're going to get back into debt. And I think people, you know, who are the directors, Andy? Who are they?
1: Well, the managing director is Brian Thompson.
2: Yes, the managing director is Brian Thompson. But who are all the other directors? Who are the non-executive directors? Who are the other directors on the directors board making the strategic decisions? Why is the government allowing them to do something that might end them up getting back into huge amounts of debt? I mean, it's known that it's not really economical to operate three ships for the steam packet. So why are they being allowed to do it? Would they be doing it if they were a private company? Or is it just because they've been nationalised? You know, they've been nationalised and therefore they're acting irresponsibly because they can.
1: All right.
2: Because they don't have to worry.
1: All right.
2: Because the taxpayer will bail them out.
1: All
2: Thank
1: right.
2: you, Andy.
1: Good to hear from you. Thanks, Adam.
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1: 612 says the Ben's going to Larne on average 10 days per month, not every day. So it's only 10 days per month. Also, without flights to Belfast, how does anybody expect people to get to Northern Ireland? Good point. No flights to Belfast. So thank you for that, 612. And here's Andrew with us now. Hello, Andrew.
10: Hi, Andy. Good day to you. Next Tuesday, Wednesday, are you in on duty or is there somebody else from the newsroom going to Offshore Wind, Global Offshore Wind 2026 event at the old GMEX in Manchester?
1: I don't think...
10: 5,000 delegates.
1: I don't think...
10: 5,000 delegates are expected to attend.
1: Will you be going?
10: I won't know. I haven't got time. Around 5,000 delegates are expected to attend the event, which includes over 250 exhibitors from more than 40 countries, as well as over 200 speakers, including senior politicians and industry leaders. It's being hosted by Renewable UK,
1: right,
10: the trade body. Orsted are going to be well represented there. And Renewable UK is inviting journalists to attend. So that's why I was thinking you might be there.
1: Well,
10: or somebody
1: not,
10: from the newsroom.
1: Not me. Well, I'm sure they've taken notice. It's at the GMEX, you say, next week, next Tuesday.
10: At the old GMEX.
1: Right. Okay.
10: I can't remember what it's called now. It was the old GMEX in Manchester.
1: Right.
10: Next Tuesday and Wednesday, Global Offshore Wind 2026.
1: Global Offshore
10: Wind. So it looks like it's going to be quite a huge event. So, and Orsted are going to be there. So,
1: and this is a trade event, is it?
10: It is a trade event, yes.
1: Right.
10: Well, yeah, there's 250 exhibitors from more than 40 countries.
1: My word. Right. Okay.
10: So, senior representatives from the biggest companies in the sector will be speaking. So, I mean, you know, bearing in mind our interest in this subject, surely from the, if you scratch behind the cupboard there, Andy, or Chris Pearson does, somebody can go and see what's what.
1: Right, okay. Well, I've passed your suggestion along, Andrew, okay.
10: Otherwise, which of our politicians or government people are going? How many? Maybe this is, I don't know who to even ask. Is this the Cabinet Office that would organise it? Who might know this?
1: Well, it just depends.
10: Maybe somebody from
1: maybe
10: the newsroom there can elicit.
1: Yeah, we'll try and find out. Okay, Andrew, it's good to hear from you. Thanks for calling us today. I just want to get in Jimmy with us now. Jimmy, your final call today. Hi, Jimmy.
11: Hi, how are you doing, Andy? Okay?
1: Very well, yes. What's on your mind?
11: Just want to give you a quick heads up on Jade Burden and Jamie Devine's fights over the next couple of weeks.
1: Yeah.
11: Jade's fight tomorrow at Bolton will be streamed live on VIB Boxing Promotions.
1: Right. Do you know what time the fight is, Jimmy?
11: I've no idea, but she's main event, which
1: right,
11: I don't know what time it will be on.
1: Okay.
11: And Jamie Devine's fight has been cancelled.
1: Oh, crikey. Why is that?
11: Due to circumstances beyond his control.
1: Okay.
11: He put a post up last night on Facebook, and he's absolutely gutted about it after all the hard work and training camp.
1: Well, give Jade's live stream a plug again. What is it?
11: VIB Boxing. It's on YouTube.
1: Okay. All right. Thought we'd get that in. Jimmy, thanks for calling today.
11: No problem. Take care.
1: Good to hear from you. Well, we wish Jade well. Bad news about the other one, isn't it? Right, that's it. Thanks to Howie on the phones today. Back tomorrow with another Open Line. Enjoy the rest of your Thursday and stay dry.
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0: Well, thank you very much indeed to Andy for today's Man in Line. 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Coming up after the news at 1, it's Beth with you until 3 p.m. We're on DAB, online, smart devices and FM radio from Douglas in the Isle of Man, Shore Radio Vanin.
1: Manx Radio News at 1 o'clock, Fastamai. I'm Lewis Foster. Migrant workers living on the Isle of Man have until tomorrow to sign a petition calling for more immigration safeguards. Campaign group Fair Settlement IOM wants government to offer transitional protection for people who move to the island under the 5-year route to settlement. It comes after the UK government looked at increasing the time a worker has to live there before starting the naturalisation process and subsequent concerns the island may follow suit. Campaigner Vanessa Nordia set up the petition and has also conducted a survey showing the potential impact changes could have.
2: The community survey found that 84.3% of respondents said that existing settlement timelines would or might affect their ability to remain on the island long term. 48% of employers believe that affected employees would be likely to consider leaving. The sectors that are likely to be impacted are healthcare and social care, technology and digital services, finance and professional services, hospitality and tourism, education and construction.
1: Classic sidecars are now confirmed to be part of this year's Southern 100 road races. Rob Pritchard reports.
3: Organisers of the meeting on the Balloon course from the 6th to the 9th of July say the initiative has now been given the green light, following an overwhelming response from competitors and approval from the sport's governing body, the Auto Cycle Union. Plans to run classic three-wheeled machines were announced last week, following the exclusion of modern F2 machinery for the 2026 event due to possible safety concerns surrounding modern bikes under certain racing conditions. Furthermore, all entries for the classic sidecar class next month are being fully funded by a private benefactor. The Southern 100 Club has previously stated it remains fully committed to bringing modern sidecar machines back to the meeting in future.
1: Two of today's Manxman sailings have been cancelled due to a technical issue with the vessel. It comes after the overnight crossing took longer than normal, with a journey time of 5 hours, while the vessel was assisted into the harbour by a tug. As a result, the steam packet confirmed the 9:15 crossing and 3:15 p.m. service have both been called off. No further details about the technical issue have been released. MHKs are questioning the cost of reinstating the horse tram tracks along the full length of Douglas Promenade, with one saying the figures are a bit of a nonsense. The Department of Infrastructure is now claiming it could cost up to £3 million to lay the section between the War Memorial and the Sea Terminal due to recent global events. More than £1 million of that is contingency funding. Douglas South MHK Sarah Maltby, who is seeking re-election in September, says while she will be supporting the project, more detail is needed. Apologies for the error with the clip there. Parishioners at Ballabeg Methodist Chapel are faced with an uncertain future after a consultation meeting was held at the church last night. The core message given to the gathered public was that no final decision has been made and that the church wanted to hear the views, ideas, hopes and concerns of the wider community before any future discussions took place. The 40 or so residents were told that 9 times out of 10 it's not finances that lead to a church deciding to cease worship, but rather a lack of human resources helping keep it afloat. Ray Gorn is the ex-captain of the parish of Arbury and the oldest member of the church's congregation.
4: I think they're making a big thing out of nothing. I suppose to their eyes we are getting a bit tight on money, but it's been that way ever since I could remember, like, you know, so I'm certainly not worried about it, like.
1: We'll turn now to the latest international news, and the UK Defence Secretary has resigned from the government there over a disagreement about investment in his department. In a letter posted on X, John Healey says he's been left with no other option after rifts over the defence investment plan. 12 police officers were injured and 16 people have been arrested after a second night of violent unrest in Belfast. The Northern Ireland secretaries described the disorder as racist thuggery after families were forced from their homes by gangs of masked men. Two children have died from measles in England this year. Officials say one had an acute case and another's linked to the later stages of the infection. And in football, Wolves have sacked manager Rob Edwards. He spent just 7 months in charge of the club, who have been relegated from the Premier League. Manx Radio News approaching 1:05. Our next at 2:00. In the meantime, stay up to date by following Manx Radio on social media or by going to manxradio.com.
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0: Thanks very much, Lewis. Well, it's been pretty awful this morning, hasn't it? There is going to be a little bit more rain, but it will largely clear very shortly. It will stay cloudy, though, and a bit more rain expected a little bit later. Some brightness, though, appearing this evening. But tomorrow, good news, is going to be mainly dry.
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0: Kim Carnes setting us off here on Manx Radio, where it's just coming up to 10 past one. Beth with you until three. Hope you're okay this afternoon. Did you stay up and watch the England match last night? Obviously, started a little bit later. They had something of a thunderstorm, I think, in Florida. So it was so late. I don't know why I stayed up, to be honest. I am the definition of Cinderella, I think, in terms of the fact that it gets to 10 p.m. and I'm done. So, yeah, we're running on empty today, but it'll be fine. It'll be absolutely fine. 166-177 studio@manxradio.com. You can also get in touch on WhatsApp as well. A little bit later in the second hour, we're going to be hearing about the latest in the series of concerts that are happening in Peel. And we're going to be joined by a jazz singer. So looking forward to that. Also, the cards are out. If you would like to play, we're going to revamp it a bit, right? I have exciting news about this game coming in the next few days. But if you'd like to have a go at Pick Your Cards Right today, then just let me know. Drop me a message and we can give you a call. And the other thing, so I wonder whether, you know, we have these conversations on here and sometimes you wonder who's listening, because we were talking the other day, weren't we, about people having toys that they had in their childhood and sort of keeping hold of like a special toy or whatever, like a teddy bear or whatever. And there has been some research now done that 3 in 4 people still feel emotionally attached to the toys they loved as children. They did this poll of 1,000 UK mums and dads with children who are 10 and under. And apparently you feel very nostalgic about the childhood toys. So it reminded me that I think I mentioned I had a bear that I can sort of remember being sort of 3 or 4, so I don't know quite how old Bear is. Can't quite remember what I called Bear. I think it might have been Rosie, but I'm looking at Bear now, who I've brought with me into the studio, and it doesn't look like a Rosie, but it does speak. And to be honest, there is a little string here that I pull and you're never quite sure what Bear's going to say. So this could be fun in a few minutes.
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0: Reef, place your hands. You are listening to Max Radio, where it's just gone 1:15. Fran says, I've still got my Snoopy dog. It's over 55 years old. Don't tell anyone. Oh, should have pre-read. But yeah, what have you got toy-wise? Maybe a doll's house? Some people keep the doll's house, maybe to pass it down the generations. Is there a board game? Do you know the one board game that I really wanted when I was a child was Hungry Hippos? And we got it for our kids, but I'm going to sound really old saying this, aren't I? But they're just genuinely not made in the same way anymore, are they? Because it broke within about 3 minutes. Whereas I think the original one from like the 1980s, they were proper solid hippos. Anyway, so the bear is here. I think, like I said, I think it's called Rosie, but I don't know. I should remember that, really, it being such a precious thing. But actually, I have to say, it's in pretty good nick. Very classic teddy bear style, dark brown and then sort of a lighter brown face and stomach and paws and whatever. You ready to hear its voice? This might be the most terrifying thing you hear today. Right, you ready? There are so many little things that Teddy says. Not sinister at all. Herschel.co.im.
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0: Video killed the radio star here on Manx Radio. It's just gone 20 past one. Okay, hang on.
1: Let's look at the pictures of together.
0: I don't know whether maybe Bear's voice has sped up a little bit over the years. I don't remember it being quite that quick and high-pitched. Chris has been in touch to say, my Bear, Henrietta, is 71. A bit threadbare in places. He's had new pads and nose. That's incredible. I kind of want to see photographs of all these bears, I think. My grandmother, I think, again, I remember mentioning this last week, but she had a load of bears that she kept on top of her wardrobe, and I've got some of those now. And yeah, I don't even know when they sort of date back to, but the fact that you can get them restored is brilliant. And Penny's been in touch to say, I'm 80 and still have a pink rabbit from when I was a baby and a teddy bear. They sit at the bottom of my bed as I rescued them from the loft several years ago. Also, Penny has a clockwork metal penguin which still wanders along a flat surface. Plus, Penny has her first pair of shoes. They were red patent leather. And also, a lovely wooden Winston Churchill cigar box which still has a lot of old cigarette cards in it. Penny says, I hoard, but don't tell anyone. But that's the thing, isn't it? These are all things worth keeping. I look around now and I think, what, apart from maybe pictures and whatever that your kids do, there's no toy now that I look at and think, oh, that's going to be, you know, worth keeping or whatever. Penny, they sound amazing. Can we beat 80 then for a teddy bear or a toy? 166177 studio at manxradio.com. You can also get in touch on WhatsApp as well.
1: Are your friends coming over to play today?
0: No. You.

0: eyes.
1: That's Sophie Ellis-Bextor, and it actually says with Hypnotised here on Manx Radio, where it's just gone 25 past one. Just to remind you, we did have some issues with the Carnane transmitter a little bit earlier. From a radio point of view, they are sorted. But thanks to Simon, who says the BBC are reporting service is down due to a fault on the transmitter. And it is the first day of the World Cup and no telly, says Simon. So hopefully they will get it fixed soon. Talking about the oldest toy that you have in your house, you know, something maybe that you've been passed down or something that you have kept. Des says, I have a pink elephant from my teens. Mm-hmm. And May's mum has sent in the most wonderful photograph of Rupert. So Rupert was May's mum's sister's bear, and then it was passed on to May's mum. Very well loved. He became bald, so he now wears a green jumper, red bib and braces, and he did have some major surgery to replace his paws. His head is hanging on by a thread. Rupert is 77. But you know what? He looks good on it. He honestly does. Hang on a minute. Rosie's got something to say to Rupert, I think. Wait a minute. I don't know whether you could hear that. I eat everything on my plate, do you? And thank you very much to Sean, who says he's delighted and disturbed in equal measures to hear from Rosie the Bear. I still, says Sean, have Logan the dog, named after the doctor who delivered me by forceps. I assume that's Logan, not dog. So he is exactly the same age as me, only 55 and a half at the end of the month. I also, says Sean, have a koala. He was a koala. So there you go. I'm enjoying these stories and the photographs as well. Liz D says, I have thousands of scrap reliefs, one of the late Queen and Prince Philip proudly holding baby Charles. Honestly, you have some fascinating things in your collections. Let me know what they are.

Enrique Iglesias, Do You Know, here on Manx Radio. I've never worked out why he's playing table tennis while doing that. But anyway, Penny says she loves Rosie's chatting. Unfortunately, Penny's bear has long lost its chat, which is a real shame. Like I say, I do think it's slightly higher and quicker than it used to be. But honestly, I'm actually quite proud of what a good nick Rosie's in, really, considering everything else I had. Thank you very much again to Stewie, who sent some more emails in with suggestions of covers that we can play tomorrow, because we were talking about the best covers ever a little bit earlier. Tony on Dartmoor, it's very damp there, apparently. He is talking about, and sent me a photograph of old Doc the teddy bear. Has to be almost 100 years old. It was Tony's grandma's. And Tony says, like me, a little bit tatty and the stuffing falling out, but there is a lovely photograph. It's just got a gorgeous face. I mean, clearly very well loved. But actually, considering 100, that is not bad going at all. And yes, Des, I got it as soon as I read it. And then I thought I shouldn't have read that. 166-177 studio@manxradio.com, or you can get in touch on WhatsApp as well. Do let me know if you fancy having a game of Pick Your Cards Right. If you were listening yesterday, Chris Boyd, the statistician extraordinaire,

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0: Culture Club, Karma Chameleon here on Manx Radio. It's coming up to 20 to 2. Fran says, has that Rupert the Bear that we were hearing about a little bit earlier, whose head is hanging on by a thread, thought of standing in September's House of Keys general election?
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0: And as ever, all the M&H sites are open for the summer season, so just head over to the Manx National Heritage website for all the details of those. Something happening this evening from 6.30 at the George in Castletown is a live recording of the Start Line podcast. We're going to be with Grant Thompson, the MGP rider and Isle of Man racer, discussing all sorts of things. He's also going to be really open about the mental struggles that he's had since he's had quite a difficult time at the Northwest this year, although he did brilliantly at the pre-TT Classic Road Races. Head over to the George's website and see if there are any tickets left for that. They are free. And looking ahead to tomorrow, this is happening at the Union Mills Methodist Chapel in Union Mills, and it is a simple evening of fun, friendship and community. It is from 6.30pm until 8pm. It is an evening of laughter, friendly competition. There are activities on rotation, which include a games night, Beetle Drive. I've never done a Beetle Drive. I have no idea what it is. I used to think it was driving actual Beetle cars. Anyway, there'll be bingo and quizzes as well. Something different every month, so it's a really great opportunity to meet new people, catch up with old friends. Everyone is welcome, so go along and take part in that. 6.30 tomorrow at the Union Mills Methodist Chapel. 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
1: That was Paul McCartney and Ringo Starr there with Home to Us here on Manx Radio. Well, it is 2:45. I've got some lovely stories to share with you about bears that have been in people's homes for a very long time. But we are going to have a quick game now of Pick Your Cards Right. Have a little bit of a rebranding. There is exciting news coming about this game in the next couple of days. I did mention Chris Boyd was on yesterday. He didn't win. I've just heard that he's still not over it. We understand. I think he thought, you know, obviously being the man of the numbers, that it would have been a bit of an easy hit, really. But unfortunately, it wasn't to be. However, we do have somebody else who'd like to take on the game again for the second time. Tony on Dartmoor. You were first in. You were so quick with your request to play. I understand you're out in the garden, possibly chasing a rabbit at the moment.
2: Literally, yeah. I'm moving his run, little Doc the Bunny Rabbit. I'm moving his run from A to B. And he's having fun running around the garden for free, which he does anyway, but you have to keep an eye on him.
1: Right, okay. So this could be interesting then. Before we get started, obviously we've been talking about the football starting, the World Cup starting. I'm going to guess you're not a football fan, but you might surprise me here.
2: No, I'm not going to surprise you. I've got absolutely no time for football at all, I'm afraid.
1: Okay, all right. So
2: that might upset a few fans, and I'm sorry about that, but no, I'm afraid not.
1: That's all right. Okay, so last time out, you didn't win. You didn't win.
2: No.
1: But you have high hopes this time. So I'm just finishing off shuffling. Chris Boyd can attest to the fact that actually I do shuffle them properly for quite a long time.
2: So he was surprised you've had real cards. Well,
1: yeah.
2: I thought, well, obviously I could hear the shuffling in the background, so unless it's a sound effect.
1: I don't. Yeah, no, there's no sound effects here. We're not that posh yet. I mean, that will come surely in time. But yeah, not yet. So
2: marvellous.
1: I'm just going to remind you of the rules, Tony. We have six cards. If you don't like the first card I turn over, you can change that one. Nothing for a pair.
2: Okay.
1: An ace is high. Are you
2: super? I'm ready.
1: Ready.
2: I'm primed and ready.
1: Okay, I'm going to turn over the first card. Oh, I think this is quite a good one, actually. You are starting with a four. Would you like to keep the four?
2: I will keep the four.
1: Okay.
2: And I will go higher.
1: Higher than a four.
2: Higher than a four.
1: Oh, it's a queen.
2: A queen?
1: Yes.
2: Oh, now we've only got the king above that. And the ace is high, aren't
1: ace
2: they?
1: Ace is high, yes.
2: I'm going to go lower than a queen.
1: Okay, lower than a queen. I feel quite tense, actually. Lower than a queen. Oh, it's a five.
2: Oh, yeah, sort of a third of the way through the pack there. Or a fifth. Or I can't do the maths.
1: It's okay. We don't need the maths. It's fine. Just higher or lower,
2: Tony. The rabbit's in the shed. We're all right. Let's go higher.
1: Okay, you say higher than a five. It's another
2: higher
1: queen.
2: Than a five.
1: It's another queen.
2: Another queen.
1: Okay. This is
2: two queens
1: quite exciting.
2: In a row. Who'd have thought it?
1: Yeah.
2: let's go lower than a queen.
1: I think lower than a queen.
2: Yeah.
1: A nine. Okay. I don't want to. Don't want to make you tense here.
2: Yeah. No. I'm ten. I'm just the rabbit's going mental around the garden.
1: Okay.
2: I'm just keeping an eye on him.
1: Well, he's obviously very excited.
2: I'm going to go lower. He's listening on the. He can hear it on the radio.
1: He's got a little earpiece. Yeah.
2: He's got a little iPod, yeah, Doc Pod. I'm going to go, what have I got so far? A nine.
1: So it's a nine. So this is your final card. I don't want to, you know, just make
2: lower
1: a thing
2: than a
1: this.
2: Nine. Lower.
1: Straight in there.
2: Final answer.
1: Final
2: lower
1: answer
2: than a nine.
1: For the final card. Tony, it's a six.
2: Oh!
1: I'm afraid that's as good as the sound effects get in here. Hang on.
2: That sounded like a real sound of applause.
1: Oh, that was Rosie Bear saying something completely unintelligible. Tony, you won. You won.
2: I'll just keep an eye on the mail now for the massive gift that's going to arrive in the post.
1: It's probably like a speedboat or something, you know? Yeah.
2: You have to live in Birmingham or Manchester to get a speedboat. It was bullseye, wasn't it? Look at what you could have won.
1: Yeah, we'll play that competition next week. Tony, stay on the line. Thank you very much indeed. You see?
2: Marvellous.
1: You knew you'd get there in the end. I think you're done now.
2: And the rabbit's gone in the house.

Catatonia, Road Rage here on Manx Radio, which is something Tony does not now have this afternoon, having won Pick Your Cards Right. Chris Boyd was listening. He offers his congratulations and is not at all bitter, but I imagine we might see him back here in the studio at some point. Yeah, we'll have to see how that goes. Maybe we could get Chris in the studio, Greg on the line from Barcelona, Greg Haynes, and see if we can battle it out once and for all. We've been talking about the childhood toys or the toys that you might have had passed down through the family that you still might have. Teddy the Viking says, growing up in the 60s and 70s, we didn't have much and my mum got me a plastic football money box and I've still got it, he says, bless her, which is so lovely. And this is just gorgeous. This is from Linda. She sent a photograph of Ted, who looks immaculate. He's around 70 years old. Maud Cottier had a children's clothes shop in Ramsey, and Linda says, when my mum had some spare money, she'd give it to Maud, and when anniversaries or Easter came round, there was enough money then for my sisters and I to get a new dress. This Teddy was in the shop advertising Bear brand stockings. Linda says, I used to play with him when I was in the shop. Then one day Maud gave the Teddy to Linda. All those years ago, I have never forgotten Maud. Hope you like the story of Ted. We really do. And what a gorgeous photograph as well. Absolutely beautiful.

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0: I have just received alarming news about the Works sweepstake for the World Cup, and it seems that despite me entering quite a while ago, and probably first, knowing me, I haven't had the pick of the better teams. So, yeah. I don't know what I'm going to do about that, but it'll be absolutely fine. Yeah. We are on DAB, online, smart devices, and on FM radio. 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
1: Manx Radio News at 2 o'clock, Fastamai. I'm Lewis Foster. After Modern Outfits were suspended from the Isle of Man TT, classic sidecars are now confirmed to be part of this year's Southern Hundred. Rob Pritchard reports.
2: Organisers of the meeting on the Balloune course from the 6th to the 9th of July say the initiative has now been given the green light, following an overwhelming response from competitors and approval from the sport's governing body, the Auto Cycle Union. Plans to run classic three-wheel machines were announced last week, following the exclusion of modern F2 machinery for the 2026 event due to possible safety concerns surrounding modern bikes under certain racing conditions. Furthermore, all entries for the classic sidecar class next month are being fully funded by a private benefactor. The Southern Hundred Club has previously stated it remains fully committed to bringing modern sidecar machines back to the meeting in future.
1: We're aware of an issue affecting radio and television signals island-wide. It follows a power issue at the Carnane mast site just south of Douglas. Engineers from Manx Radio and the Manx Utilities Authority are currently on site investigating the loss of supply. A technical issue with the Manxman has seen two of today's sailings between the island and Heysham cancelled. We're awaiting an update from the Isle of Man steam packet. 84% of migrant workers on the five-year route to settlement on the Isle of Man say any change to the timeline may impact their ability to stay on the island. Data from a survey conducted by the campaign group Fair Settlement IOM also shows 48% of businesses surveyed believe their employees would consider leaving. And Garth commissioners will be trialling a dog poo warden scheme over the next 12 months to try and combat the problem. Board member Julie Pinson says she has had to help children who've fallen in it, as well as having to pick it up from outside her cafe. The local authority believes it's getting more serious, and every week there's an issue relating to dog mess across the parish. Mrs. Pinson says the irresponsible dog owners put a bad reputation on those who do pick up after their pets.
3: It's unfair to the people that are walking these streets and using the beach to actually come across these deposits, because we don't know whether the dog's healthy or not. So this could be a health and safety issue, particularly for young children or vulnerable older people.
1: The latest international news now, and John Healey's resigned as UK Defence Secretary over concerns about spending. He's accused Sir Keir Starmer of failing to properly fund the Defence Investment Plan at a time of what he says are rising threats. Police have condemned the intimidation of healthcare workers during recent disorder in Belfast. 12 officers were injured and 16 people arrested during a second night of violence. And in football, Martin O'Neill's been confirmed as Celtic's continuing manager. He's agreed to stay on at Parkhead on a one-year contract with the option of a further year. Manx Radio News at 3 minutes past two, our next at 3 o'clock. 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
0: Thank you, Lewis. Well, it has got a little bit brighter out there, so hopefully it will have dried up where you are. It's going to be a bit brighter this evening, actually, although there might still be the odd shower hanging around. Moderate to fresh west winds, maximum temperature today 16. Tomorrow, mainly dry. It might be a little bit rainy at first, though.
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0: But Fleur East with Sax here on Manx Radio, where it has just gone 11 minutes past two. Beth with you until three. We're going to find out now about the latest in the series of concerts that happen at Peel Cathedral. The next one is this Saturday's usual doors opening at 7 p.m. and it gets underway at 7:30. Adele Dubé is with me, and Adele, you are performing this Saturday. It's not your first time, is it your third year doing this?
1: Yes, this will be my third year performing at the Cathedral for the events. Yeah.
0: And we always say, you know, it's such a remarkable location, especially the work that they've done there recently.
1: Yeah. The acoustics are phenomenal, especially after the renovation. So, yeah, absolutely a joy performing there.
0: And so what sort of music do you do then?
1: So I do a little bit of jazz. I also do pop and a bit of dance music. But this concert will specifically be focusing on jazz, and especially the swing era and the bebop era.
0: And where did your love of jazz come from?
1: So I grew up with a lot of church music, classical music, the blues. And then I went off to university to actually study a degree in opera. Found out that it was not for me. And then I have to pluck up the courage to just ask my parents, could I change to a jazz degree? And they finally agreed. And that's how I ended up studying jazz.
0: Do you know what, though? There's a real lesson there, Adele, isn't there, about following your heart? And we know sometimes you go off to study things and it's not the right decision. Yeah. And actually being brave enough to sort of say, actually, let's stop this here and go to what you do love doing.
1: Yes, especially. And it's also, university is not very cheap. So having to pluck up the courage to ask your parents, can I change my entire degree? That was quite interesting. But eventually I got there, and now I'm here performing at the Cathedral. So that's amazing.
0: And how long have you been over here, Adele?
1: Just over 10 years, yeah.
0: And what brought you over?
1: My husband.
0: Oh, lovely.
1: Yeah. But yeah, I'm definitely settled in. My kids are here. They love school and they just love the I Love Man, and we are all very happy here. Except for days like this, of course, but...
0: We don't talk about the weather. It's quite living out there. So when people come along to a concert like this, the Cathedral series of concerts, that there are monthly ones, and... What can people expect from this?
1: I'm going to do about an hour set. My songs will basically be from the swing era, from the bebop era, and will feature artists like Ella Fitzgerald, a little bit of Sarah Vaughan. I have Count Basie, and then I've also done a little bit of a jazz switch up of AC/DC. So,
0: oh wow,
1: those people they are in for a surprise, but obviously in a jazz style. I've thrown in a little bit of Al Green and then some Jubim as well.
0: Do you think there's any song that can't be made into a bit of a jazz classic?
1: Definitely not.
0: Really?
1: Yeah, I think everything, if you put it in the jazz style, I think it can work if you do the right phrasing. Yeah, it's definitely possible.
0: Is it just all about sort of slowing it down a little bit?
1: Slowing it, you can speed it up, you can slow it down, you can put it in a swing style, in a bossa style, whichever style you like, really.
0: Yeah. And so when you think of a song that maybe you want to put into more of a jazz style, how long would that typically take you?
1: Because I've learned the type of phrasing in university, it wouldn't take me too long. Yeah, I'll just have to figure out how to do it in a different way, yeah.
0: And you mentioned that you have children. Are they very musical as well?
1: Yes, my little boy, he loves singing. He's turning 2 on Saturday, actually on the day of the concert. And my little girl is 6 years old. So yeah, they love music and dancing and yeah.
0: And you're a music teacher as well.
1: Yes. So I work privately teaching from home, singing, and then I also work for the I Love Man Music Service. So I go to the high schools and I teach singing.
0: I'm just going to ask this question, not necessarily with children, but if you do private lessons, Adele, somebody comes to you, they really want to sing, but they don't necessarily have what you might typically call a singing voice. Can you teach anyone to sing?
1: I've had some interesting cases over the years. But we make do, you know. We get there eventually, yes.
0: I'm reading between the lines
1: here.
0: But the thing is, singing brings people so much joy, doesn't it?
1: Exactly.
0: And, you know, I suppose it's not all about hitting the right note. Sometimes it's just about making some sort of sound.
1: Exactly. And, you know, with singing, it all comes from the heart. It's quite personal. And if you have that inside of you, I'm sure you can, just enjoy it.
0: Maybe you can give me a lesson over the next couple of minutes. We are with Adele at the moment, talking about the concert that's happening this weekend at Peel Cathedral.
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12: Ladies up in here tonight. 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

0: Shakira, Hips Don't Lie here on Manx Radio. It's 20 past two and we are with Adele talking about the concert that she is doing at the Peel Cathedral this Saturday. Doors open from 7pm. They will get underway at 7:30. And Adele, it's free. These concerts are all free, but donations are being taken.
1: Yes, so there will be a donation at the end of the evening for the St. German's Cathedral Fund, and that will be supporting choristers in training. Also, there's an organist in training currently. So just the overall music of the cathedral to keep it up and running, which I think is so wonderful.
0: Yeah, it's an amazing. We always talk about the talent that there is over here, and it being fostered in that way is just incredible.
1: Yes.
0: I did ask you if you were a football fan, if you were going to be watching the World Cup. That was a no.
1: That is a no, unfortunately. But I might join my husband for a game or two.
0: That's been fascinating talking to you. I asked you if there was a song maybe that you would like to play. I don't know whether it's necessarily one of your sort of jazz classics, but you've chosen, is it Lofe?
1: Lofe, yes.
0: Yeah.
1: She's quite popular at the moment with the younger audience. So I have a lot of students coming in and they want to perform her songs and sing her songs in our lessons. And it's just lovely because she draws her inspiration from people like Ella Fitzgerald and Sarah Vaughan and the Great American Songbook. So it's nice to see those things coming up again and people being interested in jazz music.
0: Wonderful. Adele, thank you so much for taking the time to join us this afternoon, and have a brilliant time this weekend.
1: Thank you, Beth. Thanks so much.

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0: T-Rex and Mark Boland, Children of the Revolution here on Manx Radio. Just brilliant talking to Adele there, who actually also forgot to mention she's in a show at the moment as well. It's always a way, isn't it? These busy people who've got young families just are doing so much stuff, it makes me want to just go and have a little bit of a sit down. It is coming up to 2:30 here on Manx Radio, and we've been talking about the toys that maybe you've still got in your attic. Maybe you've kept them from childhood, maybe they're passed down to you. I've still got Rosie Bear here. Unfortunately, it's quite hard to hear what Rosie's saying.
1: Please take me to bed with you every night.
0: That's bad timing, wasn't it?

Transvision Vamp, Baby, I Don't Care, here on Manx Radio. So we've been talking about toys and things that you might have kept from childhood. Mrs P says, loving all the memories. Unfortunately, Mrs P's younger brother broke everything. Also thinking about covers, we're going to have a bit of a covers day tomorrow, as many as we can reasonably squeeze in. Just don't tell anyone. Mrs P says, I would like to hear the cover of Nat King Cole's When I Fall in Love by Rick Astley. The song was voted a miss by Mike Reed on, if you know the programme, Jukebox Jury. And then Mike Reed apparently admitted he'd never heard the original. Let me see what I can dig out. I don't know that one off the top of my head, the Rick Astley version, certainly. I will have a look and see if we can get it. Stewie has sent a list in, so I think we've got plenty to get us going tomorrow.

0: The Cranberries with Linger here on Manx Radio. Hang on, I'm just going to see what the bear has to say now. Honestly, I told you there were so many little phrases.
1: Are your friends coming over to play today?
0: We were talking about teddies and toys that you might have kept down through the family and had for a number of years. I think 100 is probably the winning number that we've had so far. We did also suggest that Rupert, we had a lovely photograph of Rupert the bear, and it was suggested that perhaps Rupert would like to stand for the House of Keys. Ian, possibly rather unkindly, has said, I believe the teddy bear can't stand as all the humans standing were worried he would comfortably top the poll. Have I listened to Alien Ant Farm's cover of Smooth Criminal yet? Asked number ending 501. No, but I am going to play it tomorrow. It's ready to go. I want the first time I hear it to be when you hear it as well. So I've had numerous suggestions that this is one of the best covers there is, so we will put it to the test tomorrow. Stewie's also got another suggestion. Doctor and the Medic, Spirit in the Sky, big hit in the 1980s. The 80s, I think, is my favourite decade. And Ian's been in touch to say, I sent a text on Tuesday about the Victorian Tavern, the dog's home, and just wondered if I'd heard anything about that. So this was Ian sort of suggesting why the dog's home was called the dog's home. Apparently it's because every Saturday there was that farmer's market, I think, nearby, and afterwards the farmers would all go for a pint in what was the Victoria Tavern, tie their dogs up outside the pub, and there were so many of those dogs that they called it the dog's home. That's how that name originated. Like I said, I think there's a fascinating social history to be had in the pubs around the Isle of Man. If we could find out about the landlords and landladies of the past and some of the people who used to go there, I think that'd be absolutely brilliant. 166-177 studio at manxradio.com. You can get in touch on WhatsApp as well. Text ending number ending 501 is very happy, I think, that we're going to play that song tomorrow. I hope you're not going to get me into trouble.
2: I've never seen

That is Lord with Royals here on Mags Radio, where it's coming up to 10 to 3. So looking forward to tomorrow's programme already. We think we've got a bit of a playlist coming. We've had another suggestion as to why the dog's home was called the dog's home. I'm probably not going to read that one out. I'm getting better, aren't I? Pre-read the messages, Beth, before you actually read them out on air. It's only got me into trouble a couple of times, but yeah, it's always a good idea. 166177 studio at manxradio.com if you'd like to get in touch about anything at all. You can find us for free on WhatsApp. I was reading something again, you know, some of the stuff that we get sent into the radio station was about this metal detectorist who is enjoying a huge windfall because they found a rare gold and diamond ring. It dates back to the late 16th or early 17th century. It's expected to sell for between £15,000 and £20,000 later this month at auction. It just reminds me, I know we've got quite a dedicated metal detectorist society over here, and sometimes you see people metal detecting on Douglas Beach. I just think it'd be amazing if you would find something like that. Wouldn't it be absolutely incredible? Another suggestion for a cover, I would like to hear Amy Winehouse, Valerie, originally sung by the Zootons, but a text ending 066 says, I love Amy's version. I will put that literally right now on the list.

0: Harry Styles, Dance No More here on Manx Radio. It's just gone 10 to 3. Tony and Dartmoor is still celebrating, incidentally. I think he's had a cup of tea. His wife is a metal detectorist. Dino, thank you so much for your suggestions for covers. Disturbed, Sound of Silence, we played that one earlier in the week. Also Disturbed, Land of Confusion, and Machine Head, Message in a Bottle. Texter ending 898 says the UB40 version of Red Red Wine, that is Lindy. And Mark in Sandygate, just a quick one on the cover songs. I think someone suggested House of the Rising Sun by Five Finger Death Punch. I'm not sure, as you wouldn't read the name out on air. It was a different name. I've just read that one out on air, but anyway. It's a very good cover. They also do a good version of Bad Company. If you don't want to play their version, what about Brian Johnson of AC/DC fame's attempt when he was in a band called Geordie? You see, you're just so knowledgeable about all of these cover songs. It's Samantha who wanted Valerie added to the list. That is firmly on there. That is pretty much all from me. You can just hear Alex Brindley walking into the studio ready. Hello. Do you want to keep... do you want to keep Bear with you?
1: That's terrifying.
0: It's not terrifying. Look, it's cute. It's got a cute little face. Look.
1: Yeah, all right.
0: Are your friends coming over to play today? Thank you very much indeed for your company. Do stay tuned. I might just leave the bear in the studio and freak Alex out a little bit. Yeah, you know, he probably needs a support, to be fair. So Alex is with you until 5. Then Rihanna's looking after the home run this evening, and that will keep you up to date with the very latest news. Also, anything to look out for on your way home. And then after Rihanna, it is Island Life, and it's New World, Old Ways with David Kinley. This will be a fascinating programme this evening. Then Greatest Hits with Chris Kinley at 7, A Little Like Music from 9 with Maurice Powell, and Ree will be back with After Hours from 10. So do stay tuned to Manx Radio. Going to leave you with Seth Lakeman now, and I will be back with you from 1 tomorrow.

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0: Elizabeth Espy, thank you very much for today's 1 to 3. She'll be back tomorrow. Yes, with some of those covers that you've been talking about. Now, yeah, it's a bit of a hoo-ha day today, isn't it? So I've decided we're going to get a bit all nostalgic. Because everyone always says, oh, it's never like it used to be. Yeah, I listen to the man in line, I hear all the whinges. So we're going to talk about things that have disappeared from the Isle of Man that you miss. All that, along with Manx at the Movies, Manx to Mind, and more on the way in the next couple of hours on the afternoon show on DAB Online on air. 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
1: Manx Radio News at 3 o'clock, fast am I. I'm Lewis Foster. MHKs are questioning the cost of reinstating the horse tram tracks along the full length of Douglas Promenade, with one saying the figures are a bit of a nonsense. The Department of Infrastructure is now claiming it could cost up to £3 million to lay the section between the War Memorial and the Sea Terminal due to recent global events. More than £1 million of that is contingency funding, something former Minister and Russian MHK Michelle Haywood says is questionable.
2: Initially, it was 10% contingency, and I'm struggling to understand why the higher level of contingency is deemed to be necessary when the risks of the project are well understood, the plan is well understood, we own the land, we know what's under the land because we've already been digging it up in the previous time, so I can't see why 25% contingency is included.
1: Douglas South MHK Sarah Maltby says whilst she will be supporting the project, more detail is needed.
3: I do feel like there's some parts within there that have been exaggerated or perhaps maybe not as clear or as transparent as I would have liked to have seen. However, something doesn't feel quite right about it.
1: Michelle Haywood and Sarah Maltby are both seeking re-election in September's general election. Also standing in Russian are Michael Crowe, Lawrence Vaughan Williams and Simon Williams. There's going to be a sustainability review into the sidecar class at the Isle of Man TT. The race organisers have announced the review will consider the viability and sustainability of sidecar competition at the event. Amy Griffiths reports.
4: It will look at a range of sporting, technical and operational factors with support from specialist panels, competitors, teams, officials and industry representatives, as well as spectators and other interested parties, can make written submissions. The TT says the review will consider all feedback, as well as looking at historical and forecast participation levels, incident data and operational considerations. Submissions can be sent to iomttraces@gov.im. The deadline for submissions is midnight on the 30th of June.
1: And a power issue at the Carnane Mast site just south of Douglas is causing radio and television signal issues around the island. Manx Radio and Manx Utilities engineers are working to restore full connectivity. The latest international news now, and Kemi Badenoch says Sir Starmer's premiership is falling apart after the resignation of the Defence Secretary. John Healey's quit, saying both the UK PM and Chancellor are unable and unwilling to properly fund the Defence Investment Plan. 12 police officers have been hurt and 2 people charged after a second night of violent disorder in Belfast. Northern Ireland Secretary Hilary Benns labelled it racist thuggery. And prize money for this year's Wimbledon Championships have risen to more than £64 million. That's a 20% increase on last year's pot. Manx Radio News at 3 minutes past 3, our next at 4 o'clock. In the meantime, stay up to date by following Manx Radio on social media or going to manxradio.com.
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0: Thanks so much there, Lewis. Weather, well, I can indeed I tell you, light showery outbreaks of rain or drizzle, but some brightness is going to appear this evening. That's nice, staying dry overnight. Tomorrow, mainly dry, starting with some patchy light rain at first, but temperatures tomorrow, 18.
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0: Symbol Minds, Don't You Forget About Me. It's just coming up to 3:10 on Manx Radio this Thursday afternoon. I'm delighted to be joined in the studio by Lewis Foster. Hello, Lewis. How are you?
1: Hello, I'm good. How are you?
0: It's great to have you here. And just to point out that newsreaders don't just do a little bit of work for 3 minutes an hour.
1: No, we do come up occasionally 2 minutes later.
0: Yeah, exactly.
1: With news that we missed during the bulletin at 3 o'clock.
0: You've got a bit of an update regarding the Manxman, haven't you?
1: We have, yes. And this did come in at 3 o'clock. So, as we know, Manxman's had a bit of a technical issue today. We saw it a slow return from Heysham overnight, and it had some assistance from the tug getting into Douglas Harbour this morning. We've had a statement, a little update from the steam packet, which says Manxman's ongoing technical issue has not yet been resolved, and steam packet company engineers are still working on it. In the meantime, the company had explored the feasibility of operating a daytime sailing on Ben McCree to and from Heysham today. However, due to a lack of availability at the port at Heysham, that's not feasible. So, and due to ongoing work to repair Manxman, Ben McCree will be drafted in to cover sailings until further notice. The steam packet managing director Brian Thompson has said that they'll implement contingency plans, including drafting in the Ben and adding additional sailings this weekend to help minimise disruption and ensure passengers can complete their journeys. Passengers affected by today's disruptions can amend their bookings to them and move them to these additional sailings free of charge via their online account.
0: Brilliant stuff. More details about that, we'll get that on the website.
1: We're getting that online as soon as possible, yeah. And obviously you can contact the steam packet reservations team at 661 661, or online. Yeah, we'll put a link there as well.
0: Brilliant stuff. I'll give you an update on travel a little later on. Okay, Lewis, you can disappear for 50 minutes now.
1: See you at the top of the hour.
0: Cheers.
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1: There we go, today's classic couple, Alanis Morissette, who's head over feet. Isn't that most of us, most of the time? It's like when you say head over heels, your head are always over your heels. And before that, Robert Palmer, Simply Irresistible. And thank you to Lewis for that update before about how the Ben McCree is going to be taking services from this evening to Heysham. The Manxman's still a bit crook. The engineers are working on it. Obviously, most engineers probably tell you, you turn it off and turn it back on again. It normally works. Might be obviously a bit more complex than that. Right. I thought this afternoon that you and I might have a bit of a chinwag about the good old days. You know, things that used to happen in the Isle of Man that don't seem to happen anymore. Or maybe things that aren't there that you fondly remember. I might have got this from the fact that, you know, there used to be horse trams outside the sea terminal. And then those bean counters in Treasury just come up with weird and wonderful figures as to how much it's going to cost to put it back. Moving tongue from cheek there. Hello to the bean counters. I use that term as offensively as possible, obviously. Now, when it comes to the things that people remember that doesn't seem to happen anymore, thank you very much to Nick, who's been on, saying, Alex, why don't we see gorse being burned off on the hills anymore? It used to be an annual thing. I remember that as a kid. I grew up in Mackle. And, yeah, you remember looking up the hills and thinking that there was some kind of Independence Day apocalypse happening with the smoke going to the sky. Is it a carbon neutrality thing? We're not allowed to burn the gorse anymore? I'm not sure, to be honest. Do let me know. If anyone knows the answer to that, I'd be fascinated to know. So would Nick, to be honest. Also, when it comes to things... Marion says, I miss the decent entertainment at the TT. Used to be some cracking musical lineups and a great night out after the bikes. I thought Marion was talking about something to do with removal of tops down by the Jubilee clock. Marion, you know, your earlier life. So do let me know. Things that used to happen, places that used to be here, activities you used to get up to on the Isle of Man that you fondly remember that have disappeared and we don't seem to remember anymore. Text or WhatsApp for free, 166 177. Thank you very much, by the way, to Simon, who's been keeping us up to date on the problems with the TV transmitter from his perspective, because he said he wasn't able to watch TV, and it's the first day of the World Cup. Apparently Simon's TV is now working again. Well, phew, Simon, you know, the rest of the island can rest easy now knowing your television is working.
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Marshmello and the Jonas Brothers and Slow Motion before that. LaRue with Bulletproof. It's at 3:30. Manx at the Movies on the way. Your chance to win the Manx Radio Popcorn. First of all, we are doing a bit of reminiscing of places that you remember the years ago that have disappeared from the Isle of Man. And you don't really notice until someone pointed out to you a lot of the time. And you go, oh, yeah. Malcolm said, Alex, only been in Port Erin for 21 years. Only. But I remember there used to be a fresh fish shop on Church Street near the post office. Yet you don't see fishmongers around so much. You know, your world of Tesco's and supermarkets and things like this has amalgamated everything into the one-stop shop, hasn't it? But I remember in Ramsey and Parliament Street, when Parliament Street was the right way round, not the wrong way round it is nowadays, just down from the Ramsey Mag. Do you remember that? I think it's now a spa, isn't it? On the left there, I think it's now a cafe. But was that a fishmonger's? Was it a butcher's? I'm not sure. Next to the coffee pot, the cobble pot. Let me know, actually. Northern listeners out there. Was that a fishmonger's? On the left-hand side, as you used to go down Parliament Street the correct way. Let me know. But, Malcolm, I don't see fishmongers around so much. Also, thank you very much to Barry, who says the Crescent Arcade was a fantastic place when you were a kid growing up. It's all disappeared now. Yes, there was the Crescent Leisure Centre, which was the one that had the fun fair downstairs and the fun house upstairs. And then inside the old projection room of when it was a cinema, wasn't there the Wind in the Willows waxworks as well? Louis Tussaud's waxworks. And then next to it was that flat 1970s edition, which was the Crescent Leisure Centre. And there was always like the dirty chippy van side of a food place outside, wasn't there? Yeah. Spent many an hour in there playing pool in one of the back rooms where, you could stick to the carpet. Yeah, I remember that, Barry. So, dude, let me know some more of your memories. What were the rides called inside the fun fair? Cause I vaguely remember. I remember there was a shooting gallery, and then there was something that spun round. I can't remember what that was in the old Crescent fun fair. Let me know if you can remember. 166-177. Or any other memories? I'm still trying to find out about that shop in Ramsey. Yeah. Fishmongers or Butchers, what was it called? I know there was Mocktons at the top of the street. That was a proper delicatessen. That's gone now, isn't it? It's always something about delicatessens. You walk in and I just have the overwhelming urge to eat cheese. So text 166-177 or WhatsApp me. Same number. And if you can remember the name of the rides, I think it was the one on the left that kind of spun round with a platform inside. It used to have people coming off green. Right here.

0: Fatboy Slim, right here, right now on Manx Radio. 24 minutes before 4. Guilty Pleasure on the way. And it's a fantastic one. A Guilty Pleasure today, especially from Joe. Okay, it's a track I completely forgotten even existed. But we're talking about... various things that have disappeared from the Isle of Man. And I was trying to work out what the ride was in the fun fair in the Crescent Cinema in Douglas. Okay, because when it became the Crescent Leisure Centre, didn't it, on the left? We got on to talking about Parliament Street and fishmongers, and whether when you used to go down Parliament Street in Ramsey the correct way before they reversed it for some stupid reason. I'm sure the DOI will have wonderful reasons for it. But on the left, next to Ramsey Mag, just down from Ramsey Mag there was a fish shop. And thank you very much for the people getting in touch, helping me out here. Desmond's apparently was the fishmonger there. Says, hi, Alex. I'm sure Viv would tell you Parliament Street several decades ago was two-way when it went one way, as it is now. They changed the other way back to how... it is now, but I would double-check with Viv, the scone maker. Well, Viv knows everything. She's the Oracle of the North. Yeah, there are photos of Parliament Street two-way. It was only ever one-way in my memory. But yes, Desmond's the fishmongers was definitely at the top there. Quite a few people remember that. Dawn says, yes, Desmond is where the mini cafe is now. And then there's the lane and the coffee pot. And loved being there at 2 a.m. having chips, cheese and curry sauce on the way home from nightlife. Happy days. Yeah, I do remember in my misspent youth, having left Nightlife, given its full title in Ramsey, the only nightclub there was really at the time. And yeah, you did end up going down to the coffee pot for something that was deep fried. It was really good. Thank you very much to Sandygate Salty, who says, I used to live next door to Mockton's. Oh yes, in Ramsey, the delicatessen store. Yeah, how didn't you just fill yourself full of cheese? Sandygate Salty and a few other people. Desmond's Fish Shop in Ramsey was the one. It's been gone 12 years. Can't believe that. Malcolm says, how about the old cinema building in Port Erin? It's the former Strand Cinema that's located on Church Road. Originally built in Art Deco style. Cinema opened in 1935. It had stadium seating. Oh my word. The cinema operated for over 3 decades. It closed in 1971 following severe vandalism to the screen. Yes. Vandals, don't get me started. Following its closure, the building was converted to house commercial retail units and a motor museum. Today, the building still stands. It's used for retail and commercial space. Is there any part of it inside that still looks like a cinema? I remember before Royalty House was built down in Douglas. Do you remember Chipperton's was in there? And that was in the old Royalty Cinema building. And I just vividly remember you walking because it was a glorious cinema. It wasn't just a small... little multiplex like you get nowadays. You'd walk into what was the grand entrance hall and you'd go looking round at various bits of furniture inside a cinema. It was so obviously still a cinema building. It was great. So, Malcolm, if there's anything to nose at and anorak over in Port Erin, do let me know, won't you?
1: Grab your popcorn, else, ladies and gentlemen. It's time for Manx at the Moon.

0: movies. How grim are the grind, pops on Brenner's Genia Serra, tea tress on Mananach, Ekna Filaman.
1: Well, it's a rubber-faced one today. I'm not giving you the actor. If I say rubber-faced, you'll know exactly what I'm talking about.
0: Smoking, you say?
1: We might have manxified that up a little more than the actual quote, but you know what I mean.
0: Smoking, you say?
1: There we go. What film is it? A very famous Hollywood actor, a rather rubber-faced one. And if I remember rightly, he puts on something that turns his skin green.
0: Smoking, you say?
1: It's not Grot Bags the movie. But if you can tell me what film it's from, get texting or WhatsApping. You know the number, 166177. Sing along now.
0: Smoking, you say?
1: There we go. And you could be a winner of the Manx Radio Popcorn we give away daily if you can identify that film.
0: Smoking, you say?

0: Mimi Webb and This Moment. It's 4:15, and thank you very much. We were talking before, and you know, please keep the memories coming in of places that are no longer with us on the island that you have memories of. And we seem to have got preoccupied between the Crescent Leisure Centre in Douglas and the Funfair. No one's told me what the ride was that used to spin round on the left. I remember those dodgems, and there was like a swinging boat in the proscenium arch of where the cinema used to be. And I remember a shooting gallery. But there was something that used to spin round like a barrel, and you had to sit in it on a platform. And I remember going in it once. I can't remember what it's called. But do let me know. Thank you, Liz, though. I keep on saying going down Parliament Street the correct way. She says you still can't get used to it. Ah, I know, Liz. But it was the DOI's decision. And, of course, they are the gods of all. To ignore the populace. So, yeah, that's why we now go the wrong way down Parliament Street. It still doesn't feel right, does it? No. And also, thank you very much to... apparently Sandygate Salty says that Sue and Kenny Gorn used to have the coffee pot. So hello to them. Yeah, many happy memories in there. I think it's an antique shop now, isn't it? Or something like that. Also, Texter 215 says, what about the Plaza Cinema in Ramsey, which is now a car park? Used to have fun in there. Yeah. If only that had lasted a few more years, it would have made a lovely little concert venue, wouldn't it, in Ramsey? You know, like the Centenary Centre and Port Erin's got the Erin Arts Centre. There's nothing in Ramsey. So it's a pity that was demolished. Thank you very much to Alan, who says, when it comes to funfair rides, I worked on the go-karts, the ghost train and a helicopter ride in White City in 1977. It was unbelievably busy there and great fun too. Yes. That was back in the days, you see, when fun wasn't a naughty word, wasn't it, really? Anyway, we are playing Manx of the Movies, and you are trying to work out the movie Clue today, which is from a film that had a rubber-faced actor in it, let's be honest. And
1: Smoking, you say?
0: It's not Jim Carrey. Well, OK, that's the actor, but it's not the film. Rita's got it. Well done to Anna in Patrick. Also, well done to Teddy in Ramsey. Well done to 215, who's managed to get it. Jay Skilly in Douglas is Bob on the money. Well done. Also, well done to Frank in Ramsey, Lindy Esk, and also Big Al in Glen Olden, who's listening. And along with Juan the Boner as well. Well done, Juan the Boner. And Pamela and Eric, all with the correct answer.
1: Smoking, you say?
0: What was the film? OK. It also starred Cameron Diaz. Any ideas? Text 166-177. Right. Joe emailed me yesterday, this is studio@manxradio.com, with this suggestion, saying that I love this piece of music because it puts a smile on my face because it's so politically incorrect. Oh, would we dare play something like that on this show? Yes, we would.
2: Let's scroll your secret playlist for your guilty pleasure. Turn it up loud.

0: Thank you, Joe. I'd forgotten that existed. From 1998, that is Barefoot Man with Big Panty Woman. Apparently, he's a big hit in the Cayman Islands. And he actually appeared in the 1993 film The Firm, which stars Tom Cruise and Gene Hackman. There you go. It didn't play that song, I'd like to point out. But, Joe, that was the guilty pleasure you wanted. So, Alexa, Volume 3. Hope you enjoyed that. If nothing else, put a smile on your face. Let's say hello to a few more people who are having a go at this afternoon's Manx at the Movie, shall we?
1: Smorgan. Yes, sir.
0: Thank you very much. Joan in Douglas, hello to you. I hope you're having a lovely afternoon. Clayton up north, yahoo, has got it. Well done to 886. Brian is Bob on the Money as well. And that Rene... Oh, Renee's just been on saying, Big Panty Woman, we had clients in the Cayman Islands where the Barefoot Man often played on the beach. Now that, oh, wouldn't that be wonderful? If you're a musician, I mean, it's great playing around local clubs and pubs and having gigs, but oh, gig on the beach in the Cayman Islands, wouldn't that be lovely? And Lorraine and Peel, well done. You've managed to get it right this afternoon, along with 912. And a few more people with the correct answer here as well. Steve and Mikey. Ah, we were trying to remember the name of that ride on the left-hand side when you walked into the old Crescent Leisure Centre. Well, Jolene and Cassie thinks it was called the Love Boat. And then Claire thinks it was called the Riddler Tiddler. The Love Boat bit comes back to me. Although, having been on that ride, oh... There's nothing that I could imagine would make you feel affectionate or anything like that. Being turned upside down and made to feel sick, really.
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0: Rightio, stay with me in the next hour because Manx to Mind is on the way. A little teaser in order to win a Manx Radio mug if you can identify something about the Isle of Man. Also, more Manx at the Movies on the way. Simon and Crosby, well done, you've got it right. And 501 has been on saying that apparently Big Panty Woman wasn't politically incorrect enough. I've got to apparently play something by Dr. Hook. Might listen to the lyrics first on that one, I think. On DAB Online, on air, Shaw Radio Vanin.
1: Manx Radio News at 4 o'clock, Fastamai. I'm Lewis Foster. The Ben McCree is to cover sailings for Manxmen until further notice. It's as repairs continue on the steam packet's flagship vessel. The company says the ship's ongoing technical issue, which started overnight, has not yet been resolved. It also says it had explored the feasibility of operating a daytime sailing on Ben McCree to and from Heysham today. However, due to a lack of available port slots at Heysham, this is not feasible. Additional sailings are due to be held this weekend. Classic sidecars are now confirmed to be part of this year's Southern Hundred Road Races. Rob Pritchard reports.
2: Organisers of the meeting on the Balloon course from the 6th to the 9th of July say the initiative has now been given the green light, following an overwhelming response from competitors and approval from the sport's governing body, the Auto Cycle Union. Plans to run classic three-wheeled machines were announced last week, following the exclusion of modern F2 machinery for the 2026 event due to possible safety concerns surrounding modern bikes under certain racing conditions. Furthermore, all entries for the classic sidecar class next month are being fully funded by a private benefactor. The Southern Hundred Club has previously stated it remains fully committed to bringing modern sidecar machines back to the meeting in future.
1: The latest on the transmitter issue affecting radio and television signals today, and we're hearing power has been restored on the Carnane site and BBC services are back up and running. Manx Radio and Manx Utilities engineers have been working on the site throughout the afternoon. And a large elm tree, which has stood in Balaff Play Area for around 250 years, will be cut down. It's been earmarked for the chop since last year, after it was found to have Dutch elm disease. Another nearby tree will also be felled on Monday, and the timber will be taken to an approved burn site. We'll turn now to the latest international news, and a UK government source says the country's safer because of the decisions Sir Keir Starmer's made following the Defence Secretary's resignation. John Healey's quit over funding, claiming spending falls short of what's required to keep Britain safe. Donald Trump's warned the US will hit Iran very hard and seize control of the country's oil industry in the not-too-distant future. The threat comes after both countries continued to exchange strikes yesterday. Around 3,000 patients every day were cared for in hospital corridors or makeshift treatment areas in England last month. One expert says the figures confirm the scale of something that should never have been normalised in the NHS. And in sport, England's director of cricket says he won't make a rash decision over the future of captain Ben Stokes. He's been dropped from the second test with New Zealand after breaching curfew regulations he helped set. Manx Radio News at 3 minutes past four, our next at 5 o'clock. 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
0: Thanks so much there, Lewis. Cloudy, light shower outbreaks of rain or drizzle, but generally becoming brighter and drier as the evening progresses. Top temperature today was 16. Tomorrow, mainly dry. Starts with a little patchy light rain, but tomorrow, light variable winds. Temperatures 18.
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0: Love that. Yep. She does. Robbie Williams singing that she's got such a pretty face. And before that, we had Sex Bomb by Tom Jones and Moose T. Another one of his more subtle songs, it has to be said. 4:10, good afternoon. How are you this afternoon? I hope you're feeling fine, despite the weather. It is going to improve for tomorrow. Okay, so that's something to look forward to, if nothing else. Coming up in this hour, we're going to be playing Manxter Mind, your chance to show your island knowledge, your prowess, in order to win a Manx Radio mug. And we're going to be talking about how electricity might make you happier. And not in a dodge way, don't worry.
1: Grab your popcorn, else, ladies and gentlemen, it's time for Manx at the Movies. How grim are the grind, pops on Brenner's hen your Sarah, tea tress on Mananach, Ekna Filman.
0: Righty-ho, let's have a look then. This is the clue.
1: Smoking, you say?
0: When you're ready. Yes. What film is it from? I'll tell you now. It was a star vehicle for Jim Carrey and Cameron Diaz. It pretty much launched her to superstardom. Everyone remember in that sparkly dress and doing the dancing? Yeah, that was the one.
1: Smoking, you say?
0: All about a gentleman who puts, well, some ancient artifact on his face and it changes his behaviour, shall we say. What is the film? Win yourself some Manx Radio popcorn by texting or WhatsApping 166 177 with your name, your answer, and let me know what you're doing because I'm nosy.

0: True Faith 94 from New Order. I do love that punchy bass line to that. It's 20 past four. You're tuned to Alex through until five. Rhiann Evans sitting in for Christy today on the home run. All the latest news. I'll tell you what's coming up on the show from five. First of all, yeah, apparently electricity makes us happier. What am I talking about? Well, if you are reluctant to drive an EV, an electric vehicle, and you've heard all the spook stories and things like this, well, apparently driving an EV makes you happier. This is according to a survey of UK drivers in which the Tesla Model 3 has been voted the best model in town. Yeah, the best model for people to own. It's from Elon Musk's Tesla brand, but it beat 50 other cars. Yeah, and it has been now voted the nation's largest automotive satisfaction poll winner. Basically, people love it more than any other car. Any petrol car, diesel car, they love the Tesla. Apparently, yeah, it beat the BMW 2 Series, the Vauxhall Grandland. Listen to me, I sound like I'm on Top Gear. Ford Cougar. Oh, crikey, I like a Ford Cougar. Vauxhall Frontera. The Peugeot 2008. The Peugeot 3008. But yeah, Tesla apparently makes people happier because it costs between £37,000 and £59,000. That's why they're happier. They've got enough money that they can afford to buy one of those. Yes, okay, what shall I buy this evening? Okay, I've got nothing better to do. Maybe I'll grab that 60 grand we just keep on the mantelpiece and I'll go and buy a Tesla.
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0: Right, if you're travelling to and from the island, of course, this is where there's problems today. Let's start, shall we, with the good news that Manannan is currently on her way to Liverpool. She's back from Liverpool tonight at 10 o'clock. All is well, you see. Ah, good old sturdy sea caps. We love them. I just disagree with the guy on the man in line earlier, that's all. But the Manxman has got technical problems, as you've heard in the news, which means today's sailings were cancelled. This evening's sailing to Heysham, departing at 9 o'clock, will now be taken by the Ben McCree, and she'll do the overnight return sailing as well. Looking at tomorrow's daytime sailings as well, it will be the Ben McCree taking the morning sailing to Heysham as well. But everything else running to time with the Manannan. Down at the airport, there's some delays down there as well. Sorry about that. Aer Lingus Dublin service, that's delayed by over an hour in terms of its arrival. And EasyJet London Gatwick. How unusual for that service to be delayed. An hour and a half delay on that arrival. Likewise, departures. The Aer Lingus back to Dublin's got over an hour delay on it. And likewise, it's an hour and three quarters delay on the EasyJet to London Gatwick. On the roads, misty and foggy over higher ground. Please do take care. And roadworks-wise, there's nothing new to report. If it was there yesterday, it's there today, to be quite honest. 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

0: Texas within a smile on Manx Radio. Fast approaching 4:30. Testing your Manxified knowledge very shortly. And also finding out what is on the home run this evening with Rhiann Evans. That's going to be on the way very, very shortly. So don't go anywhere. First of all, though, Catherine of Aragon. Who was she? Well, of course, she was one of Henry VIII's wives, and it's his first wife, in fact. And he married her this day on 1509, so happy anniversary. He'd go on to divorce her, obviously, and then marry five more women, executing two, divorcing one, and outliving one. Hope he didn't buy her an eternity ring.
1: Grab your popcorn, else, ladies and gentlemen, it's time for Manx at the Movies. How grim are the grind, pops on Brenner's hen your Sarah, tea tress on Mananach, Ekna Filman.
0: Okay, this wasn't exactly a trying one for you. Anything with Jim Carrey in is normally larger than life, but...
1: Smoking, you say?
0: The film we were looking for that pretty much launched the superstar career of Cameron Diaz was, of course, The Mask.
2: Smoking!
0: There we go. So well done to all of you with the correct answer. And well done to the person who walks away with the Manx Radio popcorn today, which is Davy C. Well done, Davy C, who's out doing joinery jobs, apparently. Very nice. I've got plenty of woodworkers stuff you can get sorted at Groundle for me, you know, and that's fine. The railway's full of it. But Davy C, well done to you. Manx Radio popcorn with popcorn A is on its way to you. Up next, a bit of Manxtermine for you.

0: Yeah, it might have been, shall we say, sampled from somewhere else, that. Ava Max, My Head and My Heart on Manx Radio. 4:30 is the time. Right. As if I'm going to give you a moment off from Manx at the Movies. It's time for Manx to Minds now. So now, all you have to do is text in an answer about some local knowledge, and you can win yourself a Manx Radio mug in the next half an hour. Once again, terms and conditions, blah, blah, blah, blah, small print, Manx Radio mug is not a member of staff. Right, today's question is, which town lies at the mouth of the River Neb? I'm not into the debate as to whether it's a town or not, because I'm pretty sure we can have a debate over that. But which urban settlement lies at the mouth of the River Neb? If you can tell me, text 166177 or WhatsApp the same number, 166177. Yeah, we'll call it an urban settlement. Which urban settlement lies at the mouth of the River Neb? And there seems to be a disproportionately high number of Manx Radio staff that live there. I'm not sure what that says at all. Maybe they all love kippers, I don't know. But which urban settlement lies at the mouth of the River Neb? If you can tell me, get texting, you might win yourself a Manx Radio mug.
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Rosie Gaines. Closer Than Close. It's a great track. It doesn't really play fast and loose with the variety of words and lyrics available to it, though, does it? Well, let's be honest. How are you getting on with Manxtermine this afternoon, then? Which urban settlement... because I'm not getting into the debate of whether it's a town or not. Which urban settlement is at the mouth of the River Neb? OK, and well done to people like Clueless Kev, Sandygate Salty, Neil and Trisha, Harper and Foxtel has got it, Jane in Mackled, Mr and Mrs Coops, Cliffy D, Critch and Badger, a bob on the money there. Jay Skilly in Douglas, who is sending me photos. It's an impressive photo. Is that a real... that surely can't be a real photo last night. But also, well done to Frank and Ramsey. Sylvia, who's given me a full geographical breakdown of where the River Neb goes to. Thank you, Sylvia. Lindy X has managed to get it, along with Joanne Yorkshire-Baz, Paulie and Heidi, all with the correct answer. You've got a few more minutes to get your answers in before I draw the winner for the Manx Radio mug. First of all, though, hiya, Alex. Could we put someone on the birthday list? I certainly can. It's Ruth.

Ruby Galbraith. She's 16 years old today, and so many happy returns of Ruby. It's L Plates Day, isn't it? Could we please play some Little Mix for her, just from her family? So, Ruby, I hope you have a fantastic 16th birthday. You're in the draw with Robinson's at the end of the month to win some extra special goodies, and here's the track. This is...

There we go, Little Mix, especially for Ruby Galbraith, who's celebrating her 16th birthday today. So, Ruby, many happy returns to you. Right, 4:45. Now, we have been playing Mastermind. You've been trying to work out... I say work out. You either know it or you don't, really. The urban settlement, conurbation, town, dare I call it city? It's got a cathedral, which in my book kind of makes them city, but you've got to have a royal charter, or it all gets very confusing. Anyway, lives at the mouth of the River Neb. It is, of course, the sunset city that is, of course, Peel, where a disproportionate number of Manx Radio staff seem to come from. Yeah, trust me. When everyone comes to work in the morning, there's just a smell everywhere of, you know, like kipper baps and ice cream and things like this around this place. But well done to Paul S. in Glenvine. Well done, Paul. You have won yourself the Manx Radio mug. Once again, drinking implement and not a member of Manx Radio staff.

Taylor Swift with The Fate of Ophelia. It's at 10 to 5. Rhiann Evans is along at the top of the hour. Which I have to say, because I get to roll my R's more when Rhiann Evans is on, you see. And on the home run tonight, we're going to hear the latest news from the sidecar world as the Southern 100 confirms a classic sidecar race will run at this year's event. We're also going to get the latest on the Manxman as the Ben McCree gets shipped in to cover sailings. Shipped in. See what we did there? Yeah, okay, moving on. What does the future look like for Ballabeg Methodist Chapel? And, sadly, why a 250-year-old tree is set to be felled next week? We're going to hear more about that along with the rest of the day's news. It's all with Rhiann on the home run, sitting in for Christy today. She's on the way in 10 minutes' time. After which, a brand new series coming up on Manx Radio at 6:30 tonight, part of our Island Life series, that is hosted by David Kinley, and it's going to be fascinating. It's all about, let's just say, people from the Isle of Man who've moved further afield. Stay tuned for that at 6:30 tonight. Manx Radio. Before I go, by the way, I don't know if you're like me, but last night I slept with a ruler under my pillow. Yeah, I wanted to know how long I slept for.

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0: Good afternoon, my friend. Rhiann here, not Christy D. Sorry to disappoint immediately off the bat, but thank you for keeping me company this afternoon. I'm going to be sitting in on Home Run for the very first time. So if you want to stick around, hear all the latest news, weather, traffic, fantastic voices of Siobhan Fletcher and Rob Pritchard, and you can hear if I hit a home run or if I strike out. That's pretty much the level of humour that's going to be coming at you for the next hour and a half. But first, the news.
1: Manx Radio News at 5 o'clock. Fast am I. I'm Lewis Foster. With Manxman out of action due to a technical issue, the Ben McCree is being brought in to cover steam packet sailings to Heysham. Repairs are being carried out on the flagship vessel after issues saw her overnight return from Lancashire take 5 hours. Two of today's daytime crossings had to be cancelled as a result. Additional sailings are being put on this weekend to help cover the backlog of passengers affected by today's cancellations. More passengers passed through the airport during this year's TT period compared to 2025. Between the 22nd of May and the 9th of June, 56,106 people travelled via Ronald's Way. Amy Griffiths reports.
2: That figure includes passengers who flew via scheduled airline services as well as via private jets, and marks a 6% increase compared to last year's TT period. Airport Director Mark Beveridge says teams worked tirelessly to keep passengers moving despite challenging weather conditions and disruption caused by fog. At the seaport, meanwhile, the steam packet company reported a decrease in ferry passenger numbers this TT.
1: MHKs are questioning the cost of reinstating the horse tram tracks along the full length of Douglas Promenade. The Department of Infrastructure is now claiming it could cost up to £3 million to lay the section between the War Memorial and the Sea Terminal due to recent global events. More than £1 million of that is contingency funding. Douglas South MHK Sarah Maltby, who is seeking re-election in September, says whilst she will be supporting the project, more detail is needed.
3: I do feel like there's some parts within there that have been exaggerated or perhaps maybe not as clear or as transparent as I would have liked to have seen. However, something doesn't feel quite right about it.
1: And while modern machines were suspended from the TT and excluded from next month's meeting on the Blown course, classic sidecars will feature at the Southern 100. Organisers say the outfits have been given the green light following an overwhelming response from competitors and approval from the sport's governing body, the Auto Cycle Union. The decision to exclude modern sidecars from the event followed safety concerns raised during this year's TT, but the Southern 100 Club says it remains fully committed to bringing them back in the future. All entries for the classic sidecar class next month are being fully funded by a private benefactor. We'll turn now to the latest international news, and Sir Keir Starmer's under fresh pressure after the UK Defence Secretary dramatically resigned. John Healey's accused the Prime Minister of being unable and the Treasury unwilling to commit the resources needed to defend Britain at a time of rising threats. The UK's first weight loss pill has been approved by the medicines regulator and will be available privately within weeks. The daily Wegovy tablet is for obese adults with a body mass index of 30 or above. Trials showed when coupled with diet and exercise, people shed around a fifth of their weight. Sky's medical correspondent Thomas Moore expects there will be strong demand.
4: It's needle-free. It doesn't need to be kept in the fridge, and it is likely to be cheaper. So all these things are likely to make it very popular with people who are desperate to lose weight, and it is almost as effective as the jabs.
1: The man who lost an eye when he was stabbed in Belfast on Monday night is said to be improving in hospital. The attack on Stephen Ogilvy has triggered 2 nights of violent unrest, which his family's condemned. Ryanair's labelled an investigation by the competition watchdog bogus. The CMA is assessing whether charging parents around £8 to sit next to their children on a flight is fair. And in sport, former British number one Dan Evans has announced he's retiring from tennis. Manx Radio News at 5:04. Our next at 6 o'clock. In the meantime, stay up to date by following Manx Radio on social media or going to manxradio.com.
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0: Weather-wise, it's due to be staying rather cloudy until later on this evening, when some brightness may break through before sunset, with a lingering threat of some patchy light rain at times and a moderate to fresh west or southwest wind. And it's due to be dry overnight but turning cloudier again. Minimum temperature 11 degrees Celsius. Sunset tonight is at 9:50 and sunrise tomorrow morning is at 4:45. Thank you very much, Stephanie Clayton, for that forecast.
7: Manx Glass and Glazing are now stocking Omnia flush sash frames. See the range at the showroom on the Snugborough Trading Estate. The Home Run with Christy De Haven.
0: Well, it's not Christy, it's Rhian, but we'll just overlook that. So yes, welcome to Home Run. It's my first time out on the show, so please be gentle with me. I'm going to be keeping you company today and tomorrow. Coming up on the show today, we'll hear the latest news from the sidecar world as the Southern 100 confirms a classic sidecar class will run at this year's event. We get the latest on the Manxman as the Ben McCree gets shipped in to cover the sailings. That was intentional. What does the future look like for Ballabeg Methodist Chapel? And why a 250-year-old tree is set to be felled next week? All that, plus news, weather, travel, and a couple of tunes that you'll hopefully enjoy. First on the agenda, one of the main headlines from this year's Isle of Man TT races was the suspension of the sidecar class at the 2026 event over possible safety concerns with the modern outfits. Now, organisers of the Racing Fortnight have launched what's being called a sustainability review of the class. Separately, there's been a further update on the inclusion of three-wheeled machines at the upcoming Southern 100 road races on the Boulogne course early next month. Manx Radio sports editor Rob Pritchard joins us now. So, Rob, what can you tell us about this review into the sidecar class at the TT?
8: Yeah, so faster, Marian. So, organisers of the Isle of Man TT races want to conduct a review into the sidecar class by examining, they say, a range of sporting, technical, and operational factors. Furthermore, they add this process will be supported by what they describe as specialist panels, which will provide expertise and advice across multiple areas, including technical regulations, race organisation, and competitor representation.
0: And importantly, Rob, as part of this review, they want to hear views from others connected to the sidecar community.
8: Yes. So as part of the review, TT organisers are inviting written submissions from competitors, teams, officials, spectators, industry representatives and any other interested parties. Officials add, and I quote, "The review will consider all feedback and information received alongside a detailed assessment of a range of relevant data sets, including historical and forecast participation levels, incident data, operational considerations and wider indicators related to the sustainability of the class." Well, anyone with written submissions should send them via email to iomttraces@gov.im, and the deadline for submissions is midnight on Tuesday the 30th of June 2026. After that process, organisers state a final report will be completed by the end of July this year, so next month, and then published in due course on a date to be confirmed.
0: So for those who didn't see the developments around this over TT 2026, why is this actually happening?
8: So it was announced during practice week of this year's event on Thursday the 28th of May that the sidecar class was being suspended for the remainder of the 2026 event. This at the time was stated as being a precautionary measure in response to some concerns around the safety of modern three-wheeled machines on the mountain course, with officials saying the situation would be reviewed further after the event finished. Well, after the suspension of the class, clerk of the TT course Gary Thompson did say that this would not be the end for sidecars at the TT, and that organisers would be looking at options going forward as to how the class can continue in the future.
0: So that's the latest with the sidecars at the TT. Meanwhile, we've had another update on sidecars at this year's Southern 100 road races.
8: Indeed. So for some context first, last Wednesday, the 3rd of June, organisers of the Southern 100 road races announced it was excluding modern sidecars from the July meeting. And it was a move that closely mirrored that of the TT and stemmed also from possible safety worries about the stability of modern F2 outfits. Well, around 24 hours later, the Southern 100 announced plans to instead run classic sidecars at next month's races as a contingency measure for 2026, whilst the future of modern sidecars is reviewed. This would be dependent on whether they would get sufficient numbers numbers for the Classic Sidecar class. Well, now, event organisers, the Southern 100 Club, have confirmed the Classic Sidecars will now definitely be part of July's event. Officials say this follows what they call an overwhelming response from competitors to the idea and also approval from the sport's governing body, the Auto Cycle Union. Furthermore, the club is thanking those who've made this possible, and they've also specifically singled out sidecar competitor Greg Lambert, who put the idea forward in the first place and has played, they say, a vital role in bringing the sidecar community together and generating the interest to take part.
0: So we will see three-wheeled action at Balaun next month, but why are the classic sidecars eligible and modern F2 sidecars not?
8: So the key thing with that is that classic sidecars are subject to different technical regulations than modern machinery, and this means the current concerns over regulations and designs for the modern bikes do not affect the classics. On another note, actually, and on costs, the Southern 100 Club has already confirmed as well that all classic sidecar entry fees for this year's event, which is taking place from the 6th to the 9th of July, are being fully funded, and that'll be by an anonymous benefactor.
0: Rob Pritchard, thank you very much for that. If you'd like to give us your thoughts on the sidecars, drop me a message on 07 64 166 177. I've got some travel coming up for you next.
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0: So, looking at the roads, in Union Mills there are temporary lights on the main road at the junction with Ashler Drive near Snugborough for bus stop improvement works. Also in Union Mills, a stretch of Lurgy Cripty is closed for telecom works. In Crosby, the bottom of Old Church Road is closed for drainage works near the Heritage Trail. In Foxdale, you'll find temporary lights on the main road through Lower Foxdale for ditching work. In Kirkmichael, just south of the village on the TT course, temporary lights on the approach to Douglas Road corner for overhead line work. And in Colby, you will also find temporary lights on the main road between Croatacalli and the Mount Gorn Road for culvert work. I don't know what that means. Looking at the skies, departures-wise, the Aer Lingus flight that was due to depart to Dublin at 5:20 has been delayed until 6:30. And the EasyJet flight to London Gatwick that was due to depart at 7:25 has been delayed until 8:15. And arrivals, the Aer Lingus flight from Dublin that was due to arrive on Ireland at 5:20 has been delayed until 6:10. And the EasyJet flight due in from London Gatwick that was due to arrive at 6:05 has been delayed until 8:25. Looking at the sailings, the 3:15 Heysham to Douglas Manxman sailing has obviously been cancelled due to technical issues, which we will hear about coming up soon. Elsewhere, the Mananin due to depart from Liverpool at 7:15 and arrive in Douglas at 10:00 tonight. That is due to, there's nothing wrong with that. And the same can be said, the same can't be said for many other ferries. So if you head on over to steampacket.com, you'll be able to find out all the information there. But we do have a story coming up next for you on the Manxman, so you'll find out more details on that soon. And if you want to find out more information about the skies, if you head on over to airport.im, you can find out all you need to know on what's going on with the flights.
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0: Samantha Mumba, Gotta Tell You on Manx Radio. Good afternoon, Neil. Thank you very much for taking some time to message in. Neil, he says, hi, Rhian, you've messed up my body clock. What with you being on in the afternoon? I know, mine is thoroughly messed up as well, Neil. Usually I'm on 10 till midnight, which I am tonight, actually. Neil also says, good luck. You're doing fine. Not great, just fine. Thank you for that installation of confidence, Neil. I appreciate it. Now, Siobhan Fletcher is in the studio with me to talk about our next story. So this morning, the Manxman was assisted into the harbour by a tug. But what's going on with the Steam Packet's flagship vessel? Siobhan, what do we know about this?
1: Well, to be frank, Rhian, not much. So what we do know is that the vessel left Heysham just after 3 a.m. today, but didn't get into Douglas until just before 9. So like you say, she was assisted by a tug. Today's Heysham sailings were also subsequently cancelled. We've been keeping an eye on the boat all day from our perch up here on Douglas Head, and there have been engineers out on the decks, people in high vis and whatnot, with her moving out a bit from port earlier this afternoon, kind of over towards Conister Rock and then back in again. But the company has now confirmed that the Ben McCree is going to cover sailings for the Manxman until further notice.
0: And have they given an update then?
1: So the company says repairs are continuing, but the ship's ongoing technical issue has not yet been resolved. It also says it had explored the feasibility of operating a daytime sailing on the Ben McCree to or from Heysham today. However, due to a, quote, lack of available port slots at Heysham, that was not feasible. Managing Director Brian Thompson said, we apologise sincerely to customers affected by the disruption and appreciate their patience and understanding. Our engineering teams are working to resolve the issue with Manxman as quickly as possible. In the meantime, we have implemented contingency plans, including drafting in Ben McCree and adding additional sailings this weekend to help minimise disruption and ensure passengers can complete their journeys.
0: The good old Ben McCree. But we haven't had an update on what the actual issue is then.
1: No, and it's worth noting here, we did approach the company for interview first thing this morning when this first happened, but we've had nothing back. If you're listening and you're a passenger who's affected by today's disruption, you can amend your booking to the new sailings on the Ben via your online account for free. Alternatively, you can contact the reservations team on 661 661.
0: Thank you very much, Siobhan. And if you want to let us know if you've been impacted by the sailings, you can also drop us a message on 07624 166 177. Now, some more music coming up for you next by Desiree. This is Life. If you haven't listened to the lyrics before, it's the most obscurely written song I've ever listened to in my life, so pay close attention.

0: doesn't want to hang out with a ghost. She'd rather eat a piece of toast. Siobhan is coming back on because she's going to give you an update on some Manx radio transmitter issues that were happening earlier today.
1: Yeah, we had a few calls into the newsroom earlier, and if you're one of our lovely listeners that I spoke to, then hi, I hope your evening is going a bit better. There was an issue affecting radio and television signals island-wide earlier on. It follows a power issue at the Carnane Mass site, which is just south of Douglas. Engineers from Manx Radio and the Manx Utilities Authority went on site a few hours ago, and we had an update in the last hour or so, basically saying that the Manx Utilities Authority restored power there. Everything's back up and running, so people were having trouble getting like Freesat and BBC television and things like that. Manx Radio stayed on air with our generator and things, but everything should be up and running again. So if your TV was giving you trouble earlier and you were hitting it hoping it would turn back on, go and apologise to it and turn it back on. It'll be absolutely fine now, hopefully.
0: Lovely stuff. Thank you, Siobhan. We've got an ad break, and then we're going to hear about what's going on with Ballybeg Chapel.
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0: Rhiann Evans. It's becoming an all too common story here in the island. And today we're hearing about another small local chapel faced with an uncertain future. Founded in 1854, Ballybeg Methodist Church has played a central role in village life for over 170 years. But now, faced with a dwindling congregation and a lack of funds, there are question marks over whether it will remain so for another 170. A public consultation meeting... A public consultation meeting was held there last night to give members of the public insight into those challenges. Siobhan Fletcher is still with me, and you went along to last night's meeting, didn't you?
1: Yeah, Rhiann. I'd say the core message given to the gathered public at the Southern Church yesterday evening was that no final decision has been made and that the church wanted to hear the views, ideas, hopes and concerns of the wider community before any future discussions took place. But representatives were stark about the realities of keeping it up and running. For example, a total of £1,682.60 was in the chapel's bank account yesterday, and a bill for £1,500 arrived at the door just that morning. The 40 or so residents in the hall last night were told that 9 times out of 10, it's not finances, though, that lead to a church deciding to cease worship, but rather a lack of human resources helping keep it afloat. They were told Ballabeg currently has 6 members doing the jobs of 12, and most of the day-to-day responsibilities of the chapel are carried out by just 3 or 4 individuals.
0: That sounds really difficult. So what was the feeling in the room at that news?
1: So I spoke to some of the people who use the church every week and would be devastated to see anything happen to it. For example, Manning Quilters have used the space every Tuesday for around 20 to 25 years.
10: This is the home of Manning. Yeah. This was the original home of Manning Quilters. And this was where we always held our exhibitions biennially up until fairly recently. And the only reason for moving was that the exhibitions then became too big to actually get them in the hall.
11: That's a success story, isn't it?
10: We had to move premises for the exhibition, but we still meet here every week on a Tuesday evening, and everybody's welcome. But there's also a meeting on a Wednesday in Colby, and people are very, very welcome.
12: Here is the original home of Manning Quilters, and we want to keep it going.
11: What would you say to sort of, as an appeal, I suppose, to anyone out there? Because I think that the theme of tonight is, you know, we need to use this space or lose it. I mean, what message to anyone thinking of getting involved here at the chapel?
12: It's a good, friendly place. We always get help. We always know we can get in. It's always kept clean, and we're willing to help with that going on. We've got everything we need, and the boiler has all been done lately. Everything is here for people who, and there is a stage. Young farmers used to use that for their practices for the concert, and they still do occasionally, I think, and more regulars the better.
10: Yeah, I echo what Mary is saying, and I think it would be a great and crying shame to see any of this disappear, not only the chapel, which would be heartbreaking, but also to see the hall disappear. And we would lose our home, and we don't fancy that.
1: Nora Lean is both a member of the church and the quilting group.
13: It just feels like home. Everybody says there's a lovely atmosphere here at Ballabeg. We've got storage facilities here, and we're able to keep a library and quilting materials and quilting equipment so everybody can use them.
1: And so obviously, though, tonight was about, you know, the future of the chapel, and no decision's been made either way, but what's the importance of this space, not just for the congregation but as a community hub as well?
13: I just think it's quite a special place. There's a lovely feeling when you come into this chapel, and lots of people say it, that they get a feeling of calm and peace, and I think the quilters feel that as well.
1: Meanwhile, Ray Gorn is the ex-captain of the parish of Arbury and the oldest member of the church's congregation.
14: I like coming to chapel. I like coming to the services at night time and quite enjoy it, like, you know. But I must admit, I didn't expect to see so many people in the hall tonight.
1: So I suppose then, what's your reaction to the fact that there's a bit of a question mark over the future at the moment?
14: I think they're making a big thing out of nothing. I suppose to their eyes, we are getting a bit tight on money. But it's been that way ever since I could remember, like, you know. So I'm certainly not worried about it, like.
1: Do you think that we'll come out the other side of this? This is just a little blip.
14: I don't think we'll go under anyhow, put it that way.
0: Mr. Gorn, optimistic for the church's future there. And was that the general sentiment of the evening, Siobhan?
1: Yeah, generally, yeah. So several ideas were given to the board, from making the building more of a community hub to secure government funding grants, to making sure the space is better advertised as somewhere available for hire, both online and with physical advertising as well. And a sign-up list for those willing to help out in the future was also quickly filled out at the culmination of the night.
0: Was anyone there from government?
1: Yep, so both sitting and hopeful MHKs for Arbury, Castletown and Maloo were in attendance, and the surrounding local authorities were also well represented. So the board of Arbury and Rushen commissioners offered their help and support to the church too. Sally Ann Maiden is the chair.
13: I love Ballabeg Hall. It's got such a beautiful chapel and a hall that could be utilised for many, many different things. And I think that if people are using the hall, they will appreciate the chapel space as well and, you know, hopefully come and join in with the worship here.
11: And obviously you're chair of the commissioners. You know, there was conversation there around, you know, working a bit more in partnership with the commissioners in terms of trying to promote the space and things like that. Are these all conversations that will kind of go on going forward, and where do you see the commissioners fitting into this?
13: Oh, the commissioners are more than willing to assist wherever we can. You know, all faith hubs throughout Arbury and Rushen. We can put things out on our Facebook page, and we can put things on our notice boards, and we can help ensure that people in the community know exactly what's going on in each of these faith hubs.
0: Chair of Arbury and Rushen Commissioners, Sally Ann Maiden there. Well, this will definitely be one to watch, and we'll keep an eye on efforts to ensure the church's future. And you can hear all those interviews and read a full report over at manxradio.com. And if you want to share your thoughts as well, you can drop me a message on 07624 166 177. Good afternoon, Andy. Lovely to hear from you, my friend. News headlines coming up next.
2: Man Benham, for all your business and legal needs.
1: The Ben McCree is to cover sailings for the Manxman until further notice. It's as repairs continue on the Steam Packet's flagship vessel. The company says the ship's ongoing technical issue has not yet been resolved. There's going to be a sustainability review into the sidecar class at the Isle of Man TT. The race organisers have announced the review will consider the viability and sustainability of sidecar competition at the event. Ballabeg Methodist Church is the latest local chapel seemingly faced with an uncertain future, but the core message given to the gathered public at a consultation meeting held yesterday evening was that no final decision has been made. Further afield, Donald Trump's warned the US will hit Iran very hard and seize control of the country's oil industry in the not-too-distant future. The threat comes after both countries continued to exchange strikes yesterday. Around 3,000 patients each day were cared for in a hospital corridors or makeshift treatment areas in England last month. One expert says the figures confirm the scale of something that should never have been normalised in the NHS. And an exhibition on the evolution of Barbie is coming to Glasgow. The show features more than 150 dolls, including a hand-painted first edition Barbie, as well as the first Black, Hispanic and Asian versions. It opens at Kelvin Grove Art Gallery this Saturday.
0: Lovely stuff. I mean, that sounds fantastic, I must say.
1: You gonna go along? No, a little trip?
0: No, I don't like it that much. Just wanted to say that. Sport with Rob coming up next.
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15: So, starting things out this evening in motorsport, road racer Kevin Canny says he hopes to be

0: put in a strong showing as he made his debut on the full circuit at the iconic Le Mans in France. The competitor from Port-Erin went on to finish 7th alongside co-driver Gabriel Dall-Parfait during the Ligier European Series JSP4 race. Well, after the pairing qualified in 9th for the Trajectus Motorsport squad for the one-hour race, Dall-Parfait managed to take them up to 5th before an 8-minute safety car situation halted progress. At the halfway stage of the contest, Ellis took over with the team in 6th spot and was challenging for a top 5 position before a further safety car situation, and then Ellis being caught in an incident after full racing had resumed slowed his charge. Well, despite damage to the car, Ellis nursed it across the line for the checkered flag to claim a 7th place finish after 10 laps. And finally in tennis, Billy Harris is back in action today on the ATP Challenger Tour this afternoon, having managed a 3-set victory in the first round of the men's singles at Ilkley against French competitor Clement Chidek on Tuesday. The former Albany and Kazakhstan player is facing men's singles 7th seed Dane Sweeney in the quarterfinals. That match is due to get underway shortly.
1: Thank you, Rob. And I will just add, Malcolm has sent in an update on Dan Williams. Thank you for sending this in, Malcolm, who says, "Hi, Rianne. Update on Dan Williams' progress in trying to swim 3,000 lengths of the NSE pool during June. That's an average of 100 per day. Having built up a buffer, he had to draw on it the day before yesterday as he developed earache and had to stop after 64 lengths. Then yesterday morning, he wore earplugs and a bathing cap and managed 100 lengths. This morning, he did 104. So after 11 days, Dan has now covered 1,130 lengths and, according to his Just Giving page, has reached 45% of the £3,000 total he is trying to raise for Craig's Heartstrong Foundation and Alison."
2: Go on, Dan.
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1: Go,
3: effort.
1: Dan.
3: Absolutely
1: fantastic.
2: I like how they said he only managed 64.
1: I know.
2: How dare you, Dan? Only 64?
1: Such a disappointing
2: honestly,
1: Dan.
2: There's me. I can do about 10. And I'm like, I think I'm done now. That's a good effort.
3: That's fantastic.
2: 64?
3: Yes.
1: Yeah.
2: Well
1: brilliant
2: done,
1: stuff.
2: Dan.
1: And for excellent causes. Well done, Dan. Keep going.
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0: Ewan. Thank you very much for the kind message, my friend. He says, hi, Rhian. We are being spoiled with this wonderful double dose of our favourite presenter. Thumb emoji. I never know if that's sarcastic or not, but I'm going to say it's not in this case, Ewan, because you're such a gentleman. Heard more of you in 2 weeks than in the past 2 years, and I'm certainly not complaining. It's lovely to hear so much of you. Thank you very much, Ewan. I've forwarded that to myself so that when I'm having a confidence crisis, I can read your lovely words and it can inflate my ego once again. Now, after standing proudly over Balath Village for 250 years, a large elm tree in the village play park is due to be felled. Dutch elm disease has taken hold, so next Monday, that's the 15th of June, it will be cut down alongside another nearby tree. The wood cannot be made available. However, as government restrictions on diseased Dutch elm trees require the timber to be taken to an approved burn site. Lewis Foster has been speaking to Paul Weatherall, the Vice Chair of Balath Commissioners.
1: Well, it was brought to our attention over a year ago that the elm tree was in a very sad state, and we had advice from DEFA that sadly it was not able to be kept. Mm. And in fact, by keeping it any longer, it was likely to prove a danger to people. It's in a children's park area, so it's important that it's sadly taken down.
2: We're talking about Dutch elm disease,
1: yes,
2: is that right?
1: That's right. And yes, it's been suffering for some time, but as I say, it was brought to our attention that it really sadly needed to go. And we've taken steps over the last few months to get quotes for removing it, and the work will happen next week.
2: It's not a small tree. We're talking about a big tree. Almost 250 years it's understood to have been there.
1: We're not sure of the exact year in which it was planted, but it's known to be at least 250 years old.
2: When you talk to members of the village and they look at this tree, does everyone recognise it as a stalwart of the village?
1: Oh, definitely.
2: Is it much loved?
1: People are very sad to see it go, but they're also very understanding of the reasons for it. But yes, it brings back a lot of memories for people, and we're looking at ways in which we can commemorate that in the future.
2: Yeah.
1: Unfortunately, we don't know until a tree's taken down whether any of the tree can be used for making something or sculpted in some way. So we'll have to take advice from Joe Wood, who's actually doing the work next week. Most of the wood will actually be disposed of. It's got to be burnt I think up at Balath Plantation.
2: Okay, so it's going to be a big operation, of course, as is understandable with the size of the tree. Just remind for anyone who's unaware of the tree we're talking about, whereabouts is this?
1: It's off the railway line going towards Selby from the station road in Balath, and it's adjacent, as I say, to the play park in Balath Village. So just on the left past the old engine shed on the railway line. Everyone in Balath will know, but for those listeners who don't.
2: And I understand, is the Dutch elm starting to spread to nearby trees?
1: There is another tree which we will be taking down, I think, at the same time, but there's just the two of them that we feel we need to take down,
0: Paul Weatherall, the Vice Chair of Balath Commissioners, speaking with on Manx Radio Newsroom's Lewis Foster. And we should say, Mr. Weatherall is standing in the House of Keys general election in September. Also standing in the constituency of Aaron Michael is Mary Phillips. Faster Mind, Graham, lovely to hear from you as always, my friend, and looking forward to spending some time with you in the After Hours Club later tonight. Siobhan has got the news for you at 6 o'clock, then I've got some weather, and then Thursday is Beep Beep Day, so we've got a competition and an opportunity for you to win up to £20 to top up your tank with Manx Petroleum. And then, of course, Christie's Charity of the Week, all coming up in the next sort of 40 minutes or so. But before that, I mean, it's Thursday, which means got to have a little bit of R&B, surely. So this one, a classic R&B song, is especially for you, Oscar, in Onken.

0: Apparently someone has just dropped off some biscuits for me, collected by our very own Siobhan Fletcher. Whoever it was, you mysterious devil you, thank you very much. Much appreciated.
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0: Thank you for keeping me company this afternoon, my friend. I hope whatever you are doing, you are having a lovely day. And if you've had a not so good day, then hopefully it's not going to get any worse from here. Coming up in the next sort of half an hour, we have got Beep Beep, the competition to win up to £20 worth of Manx petroleum to put in your tank, and Christie's Charity of the Week. But first, the news. 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
1: Manx Radio News at 6 o'clock. Faster my good evening, I'm Siobhan Fletcher. More passengers pass through the airport during this year's TT period compared to 2025's event. Between the 22nd of May and the 9th of June, 56,106 people travelled via Ronald's Way, as Amy Griffiths reports.
2: That figure includes passengers who flew via scheduled airline services, as well as via private jets, and marks a 6% increase compared to last year's TT period. Airport Director Mark Beveridge says teams worked tirelessly to keep passengers moving, despite challenging weather conditions and disruption caused by fog. At the seaport, meanwhile, the steam packet company reported a decrease in ferry passenger numbers this TT.
1: Two of today's Manxman sailings were cancelled due to a technical issue with the vessel, and now the Ben McCree is it to cover crossings for the vessel until further notice. It comes after the overnight crossing took longer than normal, with a journey time of 5 hours, whilst it was assisted into the harbour by a tug. The steam packet company says the ship's ongoing technical issue has not yet been resolved. As a result, the Ben will take over from tonight's 9 o'clock sailing. You can head over to change your reservation on the steam packet website if it's impacting you. Sport now, and Ireland-born pro boxer Jamie Devine's upcoming first ever title fight this month has been cancelled. The former Commonwealth Games competitor had been due to compete for the Commonwealth Silver Super Featherweight title at Liverpool Olympia on Saturday the 20th of June. Road racer Kevin Canny says he hopes to be back at the Isle of Man TT races in 2027 after withdrawing during this year's event. The former Manx Grand Prix winner pulled out of the 2026 meeting during race week on what was his debut year at the meeting. Furthermore, Canny confirms he's parted ways with the Scott Racing Motorcycles team, with which he was due to contest all of the solo classes on the Snaefell Mountain course. Turning to the international news this evening now, and there's growing pressure on Keir Starmer after his defence secretary dramatically resigned. John Healey's accused the UK Prime Minister of failing to keep the country safe by not spending enough on the armed forces. The defence investment plan's repeatedly been delayed. Here's the Education Secretary, Bridget Phillipson.
3: I'm really disappointed that John's reached that decision. You know, we are investing record amounts into defence, the biggest uplift in funding since the Cold War, alongside big investment in schemes and programmes and initiatives that will protect our country and keep us safe for many years into the future.
1: A pill form of a popular weight loss jab has been approved for use by the medicines regulator. The Wegovy tablet will be able to be taken daily on a private basis by adults meeting necessary criteria. And England's director of cricket says he's considering an alcohol ban. It's after captain Ben Stokes and bowler Gus Atkinson were dropped from the second test against New Zealand for breaching curfew rules. Manx Radio News at 3 minutes past six. We'll have more for you later on. In the meantime, stay up to date by following Manx Radio on social media or going over to manxradio.com.
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0: I always end up getting cut off by this jingle, so apologies in advance. Weather-wise, staying rather cloudy until later on this evening, when some brightness may break through before sunset, with a lingering threat of some patchy light rain at times and a moderate to fresh west or southwest wind, so it's going to cut me off.
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0: As I was saying, dry overnight, but turning cloudier again. Minimum temperature of 11 degrees Celsius. Sunset tonight is at 9:50 and sunrise tomorrow morning is at 4:45.

Siobhan Fletcher has just delivered the mysterious biscuit delivery to me. And the person who has dropped them off, I don't know if you want to be named and absolutely not shamed, named and thanked. But I won't mention your name. I just want to say thank you sincerely. It's very thoughtful of you. And the weight of the biscuits, I could knock someone out with them. So I'm assuming that means they are good. Listen, heavy means good. And I know you've messaged in saying, I think you heard the other day, no alcohol is allowed. That definitely was not me. I would never say that. And it's not Christmas, so no avocado eggnog. No, I remember drinking. Someone very kindly, this person, sent in some avocado eggnog during the late show over Christmas, and myself and the infamous William King tried a little bit on egg. It was the most revolting thing I've ever drank in my entire life, and I regret it entirely. Now, time for Beep Beep. So, Thursday is Beep Beep competition day. Join me as I walk into traffic. If you haven't played before, you can win up to £20 to top up your tank with Manx Petroleum. All you have to do is identify the lyric, let me just put my teeth back in, the lyric that is hidden behind the horn of the song playing on the radio. I'm going to play that for you next. So I want to know the lyric behind the horn that you're going to hear. And if you're feeling bold and you want to impress, you can also send over the artist. And I'll play it a few times for you, give you an opportunity to send your answer in, and then I'll pick a winner before the end of Home Run today. So, here we go.

0: Such an inconvenienced timed horn. That wasn't a very good sentence. I'm going to play that for you again. So remember, I want to know the lyric behind the horn. And if you feel so obliged, you can send me the artist as well. If you think you know, drop me a message on 07624 166 177. Now, over to Christie's lovely Charity of the Week piece. So this week's charity is with Kell Properties, Care in Man, who provide transport to healthcare appointments for those in need, either because they don't have transportation of their own or because they can't access the ambulance service. So yesterday we heard what it's like to be a volunteer driver for the charity, but that's not the only type of support you can give. They are also on the lookout for telephonists, as volunteer Jan Ray tells us.
1: The Charity of the Week.
2: As a driver, you turn up, pick somebody up, take them to an appointment and then bring them home. As a telephonist, it's a bit more, you've got to have a bit more nous about you, really. All the drivers won't like me saying that, but I am a driver as well. It's organising, it's being able to phone people and people say, no, I'm sorry, I can't do that, and you've got to go on to the next person. So it's sorting things out, it's getting things organised so that you've had 18 appointments to make that day and you've got 18 drivers to fill those appointments. So that's a sense of achievement as well, which is nice.
3: And I'm guessing as well, we talk about it being rewarding. If you're someone who's doing the sort of telephonist side of things, especially for someone who's a retiree, I mean, that's sort of reminding you of your own skill set and capabilities,
2: yeah, absolutely.
3: Isn't it?
2: Absolutely. It's a purpose. It's a job satisfaction. It's a satisfaction element as well. Absolutely, yes, yeah.
3: And how does it work practically with the telephonist side of things? Do you need to use your own phone or how does all that work?
2: Our number is 628500. And that sounds like we've got a swanky office in Douglas or something. We haven't. That number gets transferred to a mobile phone. And you would be surprised how low tech we are. The mobile phone gets delivered between telephonists along with an A4 diary and a box full of index cards.
3: And this is where your admin side kicks in, Jan.
2: Absolutely.
3: I can see why they wanted you for this role.
2: I don't know about that.
3: And when you are being the telephonist as such, is there an element as well of sort of trying to match people up with regards to the drivers? Because I'm guessing you get an idea of the person when you're speaking to them and maybe who they might fit with.
2: That's the being subtle and canny bit. Yes, you can do that. And often clients will phone up and request a certain driver if they've been with them before, and you can't always guarantee that, and you say, I can't say that so and so will be able to take you, but I'll try and find someone for you. Yes, that is a bit of jiggery pokery.
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0: Lovely. That was volunteer Jan Ray from Kell Properties and volunteering in Care in Man. I feel like my dad's actually a volunteer driver for Care in Man. Not that he will be listening to this, but someone has messaged in to comment on this story saying, I took a client to Nobles this morning and she gave me this reference. Everyone at Care in Man is so helpful, from the telephonist to the drivers. They are very kind, and if possible, they will always go out of the way to help you. Is this something which... Oh, let me see here. I'm not sure if I'm supposed to be reading this, but basically, just lovely words for the Care in Man volunteers. So well done if you are a volunteer, and if you would like to get in touch, you can find out more on their website, and I've got the website here for you. If you head on over to www.careinman, that's man with two n's, .org, you can find out more about being a volunteer. Now, let me see here. Rachel in Peel, Libby, Catherine, Sam Joseph, Critch and Badger, you have all got the answer correct, as have you, Malcolm. I'm going to play this one more time for you to give you an opportunity to message in what the missing lyric and who the artist is. Drop me a message on 07644 166 177 and a winner shall be picked after the ad break. Also, Malcolm, thank you for the kind words.

0: May's mum, Juin, Sue, Jean, all of you absolutely nailed the answer. And in for the running for the prize. Winner to be revealed soon.
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0: Your time is up. John A. in Onchan, you also got the right answer. Thank you to each and every one of you who took the time to message in. It's very much appreciated, and it does mean that I don't have to make up names to pretend people have messaged in to take part. I'm very happy to say, I mean, I wish I could give you all the prize, but unfortunately I can't, and I'd probably get sacked if I tried to do that. So I'm happy to announce that today's winners are Critch and Badger, who are getting the camper van ready for a night or three. You are correct. The answer was Woman by Chaka Khan. So our lovely Lauren will be in touch to organise your voucher. Congratulations. And we're going to finish with that song, with Woman by Chaka Khan, to end today's show. I'm just going to give you the answer here real quick.

Badger, your music knowledge knows no bounds. Studio audience loves it. All right, settle down. It's just a bit much, that. And that's it from me. So coming up next, you've got a fantastic episode of Island Life. David Kinley returns with a new series of New World Old Ways for our Island Life programme at 6:30. And in this first episode, he's going to be talking with Robert Teer about the movement of the Manx language over to the United States. And then after Island Life, Chris Kinley will be with you with Greatest Hits. He's going to be followed by Maurice Powell and A Little Light Music. And then I will be back with you at 10 o'clock tonight for After Hours. So if you can't sleep or you need something to drown out the voices in your head, I will be happy to do that for you. Thank you very much for your company this afternoon. I've had a really good time and I will see you same time, same place tomorrow. Enjoy the rest of your day, my friend.

0: 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The Department of Education, Sport and Culture runs our history, heritage, culture and language, Manx Sport and Recreation, the NSC, and the new Castle Russian High School when it gets built. And it's next on Man in Line with Minister Daphne Kane, MHK, and Department Member Sarah Morby, MHK, and Paul Crane, MLC. 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Are we attracting and retaining enough teachers? And why can't pupils go to the toilet during lessons? I'm Andy Wint, and you can talk to the DESC on Man in Line this Monday at midday on smart devices, on air, online, on Manx Radio.
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Welcome. You're listening to Ireland Life with myself, David Kinley, a series of programmes entitled New World, Old Ways, where we discuss the history, culture, folklore, superstitions and music of the Manx emigrees to the New World, the USA, and in particular, the Appalachian Mountains.

0: In today's episode, I speak to Mr. Roberts here about the Manx language.
1: In the 18th and 19th century, would it be fair to say that a Manx person emigrating to the New World would be bilingual?
2: Yeah, in most cases.
1: Bilingual in their community or probably because of education or commerce?
2: It would be a mixture, I would think. I would think there would be, you know, most people would have been first language Manx up until about the 1850s. Most people born after 1850 would have been bilingual, but in the towns from that point on, it would have reduced a little bit.
1: Yeah. Bishop Wilson, who interestingly died in 1755, and he was 92. That's a good
2: age. He was bishop for a very long time, yeah.
1: And for the Chapel of Bellure licensed in 1743, which I find interesting, he writes in these instructions, "These are to authorise you, Mr. Thomas Woods, to teach a grammar school in Ramsey and to instruct the children in your care in learning the English tongue and in good pious manners." It's very much English. Mm. And of course, that's to understand instruction. It's part of formal behaviour is what they're getting to, isn't it?
2: I mean, Bishop Wilson, though, he wasn't against the Manx language. But he recognised the importance of being able to speak English too.
1: Yes.
2: And certainly for trade and later on for tourism, you wouldn't want to be without English. But it was only really, in the mid-19th century, Bishop Shirley, who was really anti-Manx. He called it a barbarous tongue and a curse on the Manx people, and he really wanted to get rid of it. I think, you know, some people believe that if you can speak two languages, that your first language will be badly affected. Some people, you know, still believe that, but of course we really know, it's a well sort of proven fact now, the more languages you know, the better your first language is going to be.
1: Sure. Of course, in the early 18th century, particularly, we get up to 1748, as far as I can understand, when the first print of the Manx language, and of course a lot of the Manx aren't actually reading their own first language. And we've got the St. Matthew's Gospel, 1748, Gospels in Manx in 1764, and the New Testament, and then the Old Testament in 1767. So it's all religious doctrine that they're actually reading for the first time.
2: Yeah, and in 1775 you get the whole Manx Bible. But you have to remember that the English Bible isn't that old. I mean, you know, you're only a couple of hundred years behind.
1: But yeah.
2: Not many people were literate. Mm. But we know, especially with the primitive Methodist movement in the island, that there was a push for working people to learn to read and write. And part of it was so that they could study the Bible.
1: Sure, sure. I believe in the sort of mid-19th century, there was a complaint from the diocese out in the countryside that none of these Manx people could actually understand what was going on in the sermons.
2: Well, this again in the 1840s, 1850s, T.E. Brown's grandfather or grandfather, I think. There was a letter a letter of thanks from the parishioners of Braddon that he'd actually bothered to learn the language that they all used so that he could preach to them. Because when you're talking about things as, spiritual things, you really need to be doing it in people's first language. So, and there were lots of letters to the newspaper and complaints about Bishop Shirley appointing people who couldn't speak English. So the people of Lazare were complaining in the first half of the 19th century that their vicar couldn't speak Manx.
1: Sure.
2: And there were people there, they'd go to the church, they didn't know what was going on.
1: That's really interesting, because I've got in 1786, there was only Mackle School left.

0: And in Balaf, you can see running for years adverts in the newspaper for a schoolmaster who could speak Manx. And that was going to be very difficult to find, because when King William's College was first set up, a lot of the, well, there was a big chunk of money given by John Kelly, the Manx dictionary writer, for a prize in Manx. And the adverts to raise money for the construction of the school were in Manx in the newspapers.
1: Gosh.
0: So it was expected that those people would, the people going there would be young Manx people training for the clergy, who would be able to study through English, but then go back to their parishes and preach in Manx. That was the original idea of the place, but of course that all changed through time.
1: Interesting. Because we've just been through the 18th century then, it seems to be on a bit of a downturn, and we get into the 19th century, this seems to be on a bit of an upturn. And like, if I go over to Cleveland, Ohio, in 1863, Mr. Sheldon Carouche at a meeting was told several stories in Manx which were perfectly understood by his audience.
0: Yeah.
1: So over in Cleveland, Ohio, we've got Manx, but they're speaking it on our first language.
0: So there's even I think it was in 1920, there was a letter from Cleveland to one of the Manx newspapers in Manx. So, you know, so Manx as a community language kept going for quite a long time. Warren County in Cleveland.
1: Yeah. And this paper from the North American Manx Society, it does say knowledge of English was very limited amongst these pioneers, Manx being used almost exclusively in their intercourse with each other and their religious services.
0: Yeah.
1: So it's done very well getting across the Atlantic.
0: Oh, yeah.
1: It's wonderful.
0: Well, they wouldn't have been alone, though, because you have to remember in those days there would be hundreds of thousands of Irish going over.
1: Indeed.
0: And, you know, people cleared off the land, maybe more going to Canada from Scotland.
1: Yeah.
0: So right across North America, you've got hundreds and hundreds of thousands of Gaelic, Gilk and Gaeliger speakers arriving. Yeah. So they wouldn't have been alone. And like I say, it doesn't... A fluent Manx speaker can converse... learn to converse with a Gaelic or an Irish speaker pretty quickly.
1: Yes, indeed. Yeah, we'll come to that, won't we? Of course, when the emigres did arrive in the United States, they often kept within their own little national circles.
0: Yeah.
1: You know, the Irish would stay with the Irish, the Scots would stay with the Scots, the Manx would stay with themselves, as we can plainly see here in Ohio.
0: Yeah.
1: But they could converse in their first tongue.
0: Mm.
1: Just about. I know, but the Manx is probably closest to Irish and Scottish Gaelic than it is with any other language at all, and then vice versa as well.
0: Yeah, yeah.
1: So there would have been some sort of element of communication that could go on, but undoubtedly there would have been used in English. But of course, in America, when they've got there, the Americans who they've met, like going through West Virginia, trying to get to the Cumberland Gap and into Ohio, they're quite a number of generations into their language.
0: Yeah.
1: And the language that they brought with them, they still speak there, was pretty much Elizabethan English.
0: A
1: different kettle of fish altogether.
0: Yeah.
1: It's like, for instance, from Shakespeare, and Shakespeare is Elizabethan English, and to say, "I don't want it," you would say, "Oh, none of it."
0: Yeah.
1: And I can just imagine the Appalachian saying that, "Oh, none of it."
0: Yeah.
1: These days. So what a different...
0: I can imagine too, you know, when if you were a first language Manx speaker and you learned English in the short amount of school time that you had, that the way you spoke English would be pretty different.
1: Yeah.
2: Well, sir, I often think and often study how that old man lived down there in that Parson's Rock that long. Where he got anything to eat?
3: Who's that?
2: The old man Parsons, John Parsons. I don't know how he lived. He had a family there. I don't know how many children he had when he lived there under that rock.
3: He lived under a rock?
2: Yes, sir.
3: What?
2: I don't know how long he lived. Now, it's way below Tea Creek, back up against the mountain on the other side of the river.

0: Dickens Creek.
1: Yes. Up on the hill there.
0: I don't know just exactly where the rock is.
1: I've been there and camped under it.
0: But it's right just down below Kins Creek, between Kins Creek, I think, and the Big Slip.
1: Yes, I think that's where it's at.
0: Right up on the hill.
1: But I know it's across the river, on the other side. And how they ever lived, and they didn't even know it. The girls didn't, it was big enough to remember, they didn't even know it. He couldn't have killed nothing much because he didn't have no ammunition there.
0: You know he had to eat something.
1: Well, you know, but where did he get his stuff at?

0: If you've just tuned in, you're listening to Ireland Life, A New World, Old Ways with David Kinley. And I'm talking to Mr. Robert Tier about the Manx language.
1: I've always wondered what happened to, not just the Manx language, but the other Gaelic languages, and why you don't see on a film that someone's going to go down to the gas station for a scotch of Budweiser's. But it's not entirely true that it completely disappeared, because slang galore when you look into it, isn't there?
2: Galore, there you go.
1: Really?
2: Yeah, delure in Manx, galore in Scottish Gaelic. So when you and think about how you say whiskey galore. You don't say galore whiskey, right? Which, if it was an English word, you would.
1: Sure.
2: So in Manx, delure is the same as galore.
1: Well, may I exclaim, gee whiz,
2: gee woozle, noble god.
1: Gosh.
2: Yeah.
1: Okay. Well, that's a gee whiz.
2: Have we got any more of these shenanigans? Shenanigan and old means old orders. So the soldiers, they'd follow the old orders, but deliberately to do something, you know, to mess about, if you like.
1: Interesting.
2: I've got one. You know, a shanty?
1: Yes.
2: Shantai, old house.
1: Ah.
2: Yeah.
1: Okay. What about slum? That, like a deprived area.
2: Slome. It's it's bleak. Yeah. Slome.
1: So yeah. Slum.
2: Yeah. How about, do you remember Rawhide?
1: Mm-hmm.
2: Keep those doggies rolling. Dog is, doag is the Manx word for a young bull.
1: Interesting. Yeah. Interesting. And what I really like is ugly mug. You know, that's a real sort of New York saying, like ugly mug. And mug?
2: Mug. Pig.
1: It's pig.
2: Yeah.
1: Same as Manx, identical. So there's your ugly mug.
2: Do you know the Manx word porga?
1: No.
2: Bag. Right? And so a porga, if you... Most forms of gambling, you need a board or a... But with poker, you can throw everything in a bag and run away if the police are coming, right? So poker, they reckon, comes from the word porga.
1: So, interesting.
2: Sucker, right? Oh, what a sucker. Sucker born every minute. Sourach uair. A comfortably well-off person is a sourach, and uair is fresh.
1: Interesting. We'll be able to walk the streets of New York, no problem here.
2: Yeah.
1: And we might have to escape the cops, maybe.
2: Oh, right, from Capan. Okay. Yeah. Catching.
1: Yeah, yeah. I catch. Mm. Cops. What about you dig? You dig? You digging this?
2: Yeah, so in Manx, dig me would be dig me, Shen. I understood that.
1: There you go.
2: Yeah.
1: Which is you dig, you digging you. That's very much an Afro-American sort of slang now, isn't it?
2: Yeah.
1: You digging?
2: Well, we were talking about this maybe before. So the word for the south in Manx is jazz. And where does jazz come from? From New Orleans.
1: Deep New Orleans.
2: Yeah.
1: Yes.
2: Hot place.
1: Interesting. Yeah.
2: Jazz.
1: I heard another, just to go off on another side tangent there, I heard another one about jazz.
2: Yeah.
1: And it was the ladies of pleasure and leisure, let's say.
2: Yeah.
1: They'd buy cheap perfume in New Orleans from the perfumiers.
2: Yeah.
1: And if it wasn't so good, they'd put jasmine in it.
2: Ah, okay.
1: And jazz it up.
2: Okay.
1: That's another one I heard.
2: Right.
1: Yeah.
2: Okay.
1: Yeah. And of course, bailiff is just like balia. In Irish, that's where the bailiff comes from.
2: Well, this word bala, so it's related to the Spanish word villa. This goes, you'll get all kinds of things coming from bala stroke villa, like veal, village, all sorts of things. And it's a really, it goes back, it's older than any other languages extant today. It's, and you find it right across the Indo-European language family.
1: Right.
2: Yeah.
1: I think one of the reasons why, and let's say our Manx and particularly the Irish Gaelic, one of the reasons why it's so prevalent in chiefly slang languages is because the Irish weren't allowed to speak Irish in their homes. So they used slang to cover up actually what they were talking. So they had a lot of slang terms anyway. So, because they might have to skedaddle from the cops if they started, if they heard them talking Irish. So it's it's like a code as well for an underground language.
2: I get what you mean, buddy. So, you know, what do we call Douglas people?
1: Butties.
2: Butties. So, buddy means partnership in Manx. And buddyus is a joint enterprise.
1: Right.
2: Yeah.
1: And, of course, there's an affectionate term that the Americans use. Hey, babe.
2: Yeah.
1: Babe is bob.
2: All right, okay.
1: So it's like, as simple as that.
2: Yeah.
1: And so...
2: Yeah, so there's lots...
1: Gee whiz, there's a lot here, isn't there?
2: Oh, yeah, yeah. Yeah, there is. There's... and you can... It's true in all varieties of North American English. You can pick that up and you can sort of see more of a... Scottish Gaelic influence in Canada and more of an Irish one in New York and Boston. So a word like, when we say, oh, that smashing, you know, that comes from smyshen, right? That's good. I mean, sometimes you say, oh, well, it could come from English. Could we can't be sure on everything, but you can definitely feel, and particularly in the way things are said, in the grammar, you can definitely see a strong Manx Irish Scottish influence.
1: Interesting, interesting. Mm. I thought it was an interesting parallel with the Manx language as well, that as we get into the early 20th century, it's really declining. Mm. And in the States, it's on the decline as well. That was recorded. And I thought it was ironic that in the late 20th century, there's a dramatic increase in the Manx language. And I believe with the North American Manx Society, they also claim that there was an increase in Manx lessons as well. So I find the parallels with the Atlantic Ocean in between extraordinary.
2: Yeah, it's very interesting that... So at the end of the 19th century, so in the sort of from about 1890 onwards, there was a huge resurgence of Manx. And you see a lot of, you know, there were lessons established right across the island and... Lots of things were published in Manx from those days. But it all fell away sort of after the First World War. And I think part of that resurgence back in those days was just a few key individuals saying, guys, we've got something here which is absolutely beautiful, which, you know, we need to preserve. But I suppose into the 1920s and 30s and the world was changing, and once every house got an English speaker in the corner of the room with a radio, it became a bit more difficult.
1: Yeah. Mm. Well, the Americans, as Americans themselves, you know, after, you know, about 50 years or so after the independence in 1828, we have the very first American English Dictionary, which is a big book of bad spelling. Sorry to our American listeners, but this side of the Atlantic, we insist on putting the letter U in colour, for instance.
2: Why do we do that? I mean, I'm not precious about the spelling, but why do we do that? Why don't we just make it easier?
1: So on this side of the Atlantic, we're making fun of their bad spelling. Mm. But... In the meantime, the language up in the hills is actually based on Elizabethan English, and we can't understand actually what they're saying most of the time.
2: Yeah, I'm all in favour of spelling reforms. I would love to respell Leicester.
1: Worcester.
2: Yeah, and Worcester in particular. but that is the big advantage of Manx.
1: It's quite frenetic, I guess, if you know your syllables.
2: It's based closely on English. So for an English speaker, and if you're going to be schooled, in English, and you want to learn to read and write in English, to have a language that's got a fairly close spelling system is a big advantage. If you learning to read and write as a learner of Scottish Gaelic is much more difficult, in my opinion.
1: Sure.
2: And the same for Irish, but Manx is, it's not too difficult for an English speaker.
1: Sure.
2: Or somebody who can read and write in English to have a go at Manx.
1: So you'd imagine on the plains of Ohio, a Manxman reciting the Testaments in Manx,
2: yeah.
1: The Irishman understanding it and replying yeah. in some sort of slang,
2: yeah.
1: whilst the American guys speaking in Elizabethan English, which the Manx and the Irishman are going, gosh.
2: Well, this is, yeah, I mean, this is one of the good things about the island being Protestant. Because when Henry VIII said, right, England's going to be Protestant, and the Isle of Man the Stanley said, yeah, we'll go along with that, and so we became Protestant. There was, the big thing about that was that Protestants read the Bible, and they had a written liturgy to study, and so it had to be in Manx. So actually, like, lots of printing and official translations in Irish, the Catholic Church didn't feel a need for that.
1: Sure.
2: Because they were still using Latin. So it was good for the Manx language, and particularly good for Welsh, that we had that the Church was publishing in our languages.
1: Well, there we go. There's our Manx emigres.
2: Mm.
1: Undoubtedly bilingual.
2: Mm.
1: They're setting up communities in particular in Ohio,
2: mm.
1: and they're speaking Manx when they get there in their own communities,
2: yeah.
1: which is right up until the 19th century, well into the 19th century, and probably beyond as well,
2: yeah.
1: which is quite extraordinary, really.
2: Yeah.
1: And do you know what? I think we better get our ugly mugs out of here, because here comes the cops. Let's skedaddle.
2: Okay. Right.
1: Thank you. God admired.
2: Yeah, Napoleonia.

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10: And a very good evening to you. Weather-wise, cloudy this evening until later on. It'll soon clear, leaving the rest of the day generally dry. That's for tomorrow. Dry overnight, but turning cloudier
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10: 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Also making its debut on Channel 4 was the US sitcom called Cheers. Oh, we've got to play music. That's what it's about. Irene Cara, big tune, year one. Flashdance, what a feeling. Track one.

7:05. Good evening to you. Hope you're well out there this evening. It's me, Chris, in the chair till 9. Playing you some tunes already, aren't we? There we are. Flashdance, Irene Cara, What a Feeling. Let's have a little look at some other stories to help you out. Year number 2 will go to that. Who remembers, okay, the children's animated series Budgie the Little Helicopter? It was great, wasn't it? It made its debut on CITV in this year. And also, Dean Cain and Terry Hatcher. Do you remember them? The New Adventures of Superman made its debut on the... its debut on BBC on the 8th of January. All right? And this, from the album Steam, written by Brian Harvey, Tony Mortimer, Matt Rowe and Richard Stannard, E17, Around the...

E17 around the world on Manx Radio. Just been asking a couple of people, asking me what time the Jade Burden fight is on at the weekend. Fighting in Bolton, isn't she? Katie Smith thinks she's fighting anyway. Now, there's a big card on it. I think it starts at 1 o'clock. I'm not sure if it's going to be televised, right? I'm not sure 100% on that. 166, 177, if you know what, if it is on any channel, because a few people will be interested in watching how the grenade gets on. And she's known. Back we go to tunes. And this from the album Standing in the Light. Yeah, let's have it, shall we? Level 42, UK single chart number 10. The Sun Goes Down, Living It Up. Double gold with our friends at the Ocean Views. This is year one.

One of the few Level 42 songs not to feature Mark King on lead vocals. Living It Up, Sun Goes Down. Year number one, track number two. With our friends at the Ocean Views Day, open till 9 o'clock this evening. You want to book your Father's Day meal there? 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Dead simple, all right? 623-448, all right? They're up there at the Oncombe Park by the boating lake there. They're upstairs. They've got their Velo Cafe downstairs. And don't forget, if you have a little function coming up, you got something, little engagement, whatever, wetting the baby's head, whatever, the OV Lounge, perfect. Just speak to the team. Give them a call. 623-448. 48, okay? Or you can book it online, all right, at oceanviews.im. From the album Fields of Gold, there he is, yes. Co-produced with Sting, Hugh Padgham, Double Gold Year 2, When We Dance.

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Don't forget the phone line is open as well, 661-368, and the WhatsApp, good, popular on that, 07624-166-177. A couple more stories to maybe help for you out for Double Gold Year number one. Starring Leslie Nielsen in March of the year, the debut of the cult US comedy series Police Squad, that appeared on ITV. I cannot do this. Roland Thingy made his first appearance on TVAM. Okay, I'm not doing any more of that. No, no, no, no, no, no, no. And also, in this year, who remembers this? He was famed for obviously being Captain Kirk on Star Trek. But in April, the US police action series called T.J. Hooker made its UK debut on TV, starring, of course, William Shatner. From the album White Feathers, his Catch a Goo Goo, big hit number one, Too Shy.

21 minutes past 7, hope you're doing all right. Now, if you listen to Beth between 1 and 3, you will know that she plays basically a game which is the same as Play Your Cards Right, returns to ITV in year 2 after a 7-year break, with the returning host Bruce Forsyth. And Chris Evans opened the Saturday before the Easter edition of Don't Forget Your Toothbrush, dumping them with the programme Don't Forget Your Toothbrush. You remember that programme, Don't Forget Your Toothbrush? Was that the one he did? I'm trying to remember. Anyway, yeah, he was on he was on the TV in this year with Don't Forget Your Toothbrush. Yeah. And also in this year, I'm going to have to do this one. No, let's do this one. Okay. American rock singer Meatloaf, yes, him, guest presented an edition of Top of the Pops. And at this time, it was huge that he did this. Dinah Ross and Lionel Richie, and he's going to have a cup of tea. Dinah Ross and Lionel Richie first did this in 1981 in year 2 from the album Songs, Luther Vandross, Mariah.

0: starting this evening on Mainz Radio. It, of course, is the summer of football with our friends Scramble and Score. Your chance to win a 55-inch TV courtesy of our friends at Walton's. Going to be doing that after 8 o'clock this evening. Right, Libby, hello to you. Year one, year two, brilliant. Excellent work. Well done there. And Bev Kenworthy on the email studio, just picking a few out, email studio@manxradio.com, year one and two. Well done.
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0: 29, nearly half past seven. Good evening to you. Hello to Jay Skilly. Yeah, what a difference a day makes it. But then it's got a bit grey again here. Year one and year two on the WhatsApp. Well done, sir. You are correct. Judy Ramsey gets both years right also. And this from the album called Night and Day. Joe Jackson. Number six in the UK chart. It's all right, actually.

27 away from 8 o'clock. Full Alaman weather check coming up for you at 8 o'clock. And after that, we'll get into our summer of football. Oh, yeah, I'll give you all the details after that. Looking at the music I'm going to be playing for tomorrow night's show, the 80s, 90s and now show. Oh, yeah, some belters in there. Tell you more about that before we go. And this was first released from the album Born 2 years previous. Did not become a success. However, got to number four on a re-release in July of Double Gold Year number two. The band, China Black. You know what, don't you? Searching.

And the song Searching, big song for those guys. Mike and Glenvine, hello to you. Ooh, Mike. Just 1 year out for year number one, okay? Which this is from Prince Little Red Corvette. And a couple of years out for year number two from the album 1999. UK chart position, well, only number two.

Double gold here, number one, Prince and Little Red Corvette. Keep those answers coming in for me this evening. Get them in. This song now, well, originally released in October of, well, a couple of years before Double Gold year number two. But then got a redo and a rehash and a remix. Okay? And it later appeared on their album. Everyone else is doing it, so why can't we? Cranberries, Dreams, lovely.

0: 15 and a half minutes away from 8 o'clock. Full weather check coming up for you at 8. Steve H over there in Uncle. Hello, Steve. You've got year one and year number two. More coming into the box. Dave Kenworthy. Hello, Dave. Year one and two. Good. Quango. Oh, dear. Not right with both, but close for year one.
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0: Taken from their album called Heart and Soul, originally by the band called Exile. Their song written by, well, Mike Chapman and Nicky Chinn. Huge. Huey Lewis and the News, though, did their cover version. Double Gold year number one from their album called Sports. This one.

Huey Lewis and the News there, cover version. I love it when things like that happen. You go, oh yeah, it's a cover version, Heart and Soul. Malcolm, window opportunity will be open at around about 10 past 8. Remember that sort of time, maybe. Hello, you've got year one and year number two. Hello to Anthony, who's in Runcorn in Cheshire. Hello, Anthony. Year one and two, absolutely perfect. Keep those answers coming in to me, and we'll tell you all about the music we played before we finish at 8. He said 9 o'clock. I'm here till 9, but till 8 o'clock. Right, from the album called I Say, I Say, I Say. Andy Bell, Vince Clark, Erasure, Always Year 2.

7 minutes away from 8 o'clock. Final song from year number two. Not bad. Yeah, Erasure and Always. Captain Onken, hello, Kath. Hope you are well out there this evening. You've got double gold year number one and year number two in the draw. You have gone for the £30 voucher to spend with our friends at the Ocean Views, who are open now. Irene Cara's Flash Dance, Sun Goes Down, Living It Up, Catch a Goo Goo, Too Shy from year one. Joe Jackson, Stepping Out, Prince, brilliant. Little Red Corvette. Huey Lewis and the News, cover version, did My Exile. Originally a song called Heart and Soul, 1983. Did you get that? Double gold, year number one. Year number two, Music, E17, Around the World. When We Dance from Sting, Luther Vandross, Mariah Carey, their cover version of Endless Love. Also, year number two, Searching from China Black, re-release on that one. The Cranberries, another re-release for a song called Dreams. And Erasure finishing us off, and Always. 1983 for double gold, year number one, for a Thursday evening. And 1994 for double gold, year two. Well done to you if you got both years correct. In the draw, you will go. About an hour's time, we'll do it. Here's Hearsay, pure and simple, taking us to 8.

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1: 8 o'clock, staying rather cloudy until later this evening. Bit of brightness could pop through. Sunset 9.50, dry overnight, but turning cloudier. Minimums of 11. Sunrise in the morning is 4.45. Patchy light rain tomorrow morning. Highs of 18. Getting better.
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0: Harris, called The Weekend. Kicking off this hour on Manx Radio's Greatest Hits Live with our friends Nicola Barker. Take that way back to 1992, and could it be magic? We better get on with the show. We've got such a great prize, you know. Have a little listen to this, okay?
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0: Now then, you could win yourself with our lovely friends at Walton's a 55-inch television. That window of opportunity is now open. Oh, yes, it is, okay? All you have to do, Manx Radio Facebook page, pinned to the top, is a very, very famous footballer's name scrambled in a pin... It's quite difficult, that. Have a go at it. It only costs you a text, 166 177. We will put you in the draw. The lucky winner announced on Monday, the 20th of July, after the... Is it on that long, the World Cup? Well, it's kicked off now. Unfortunately, you can't watch the first game because the telly's broked after what happened a bit earlier on. Broked. It is a word. So we'll be drawn on the 20th of July on our Greatest Hit show. So that's now and with me. So keep listening for your chance to win with Walton's and Manx Radio. Who is that footballer pinned to that post? Not literally.
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0: 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Are we attracting and retaining enough teachers? And why can't pupils go to the toilet during lessons? I'm Andy Wint, and you can talk to the DESC on Man in Line this Monday at midday on smart devices, on air, online, on Manx Radio.
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0: Best Life on Manx Radio and Bob, Bob, Baby. It's me, Chris, in the chair till 9 o'clock this evening, as it is a Thursday. What have we got coming up? A little bit of light music. And then, of course, we've got After Hours live from 10 o'clock. Hope you're doing all right out there this evening. We're going to have to get on with the show, because what will happen is we always run out of time. So let's get do it, shall we? With our friends Nicola Barker. They're back up tomorrow morning at 8:30. Give them a call. Count and see. It's their thing. Give them a call. 861-271 or email info@nicolabowker.co.uk. 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
0: 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Hit the drop-down menu. Lots going on, you know. Crafternoon tea tomorrow. It is, of course... Hang on, wait a minute. Why is that done that? Do you know what? Computers in this place have been having a strange thing today, and I don't know what's happened. It's like the telly box just decided not to work. Anyway, let's get sorted. Fun Friday at the Union Mills Methodist Chapel tomorrow between 6:30 and 8. A simple evening of fun, friendship and community. It is free. If you're looking for a friendly way to spend a Friday evening, games night, Beetle Drive, bingo. I do love a bit of bingo. A bit of a quiz night as well. There's something different each month, making it a great opportunity to meet new people and catch up with friends. Dead simple. Everyone is welcome. Come along and be part of their community. Uni Mills Methodist Chapel, 6:30 to 8 tomorrow. Jerby Church tomorrow, if you want to go and catch the boat, that's between 10 and 4. Looking at the golden age of the Manx seaside holiday, that's exemplified by the Louise Wayne postcard cats, which were yesterday's joyful and reliable emails. Did you know, all right, in 1913, 630,000 visitors arrived on the island, most of them from the better-off working class of the mill towns of the northwest of England, who have saved up all year for their week's holiday here on the Isle of Man. Get yourself Jerby Church tomorrow. If you're on holiday, get up there, have a little look. 10 till 4, and do you know what? It's free, yeah.
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after all this time. It still sounds great. Final countdown from Europe on Manx Radio. Before that, Miles Smith and Stay, open brackets, If You Want to Dance, close the brackets. Something new now, Martin Garrix had a huge hit song, huge Animals, way back to 3 or 4 or 5 years ago maybe. He's teamed up with Ed Sheeran.

Thursday evening on Manx Radio. Hope you're doing them well out there. We are going to do the draw in about 10 minutes for double gold, which means a £30 voucher could be winging your way. Just have a look at the music for tomorrow night for the show. We do 80s, 90s and now stuff. I've just gone through a bit of Coming On today, a bit of Van Morrison, a bit of Bitty McLean, dedicated to the one I love, a bit of Queen, a bit of Babylon Zoo, Spaceman, huge hit, Olivia Newton-John all in the first hour. We've got Lionel Richie, Gloria Estefan, Divine Comedy. Oh, brilliant. Cyndi Lauper, George Harrison, goodness me, it's all there, you know. Oh, yeah, how about this? If you're liking stuff like this, get yourself over to Manx Radio on a Saturday with the 90s bit and, of course, the dancey bit. You know what it is, it's Bob Miles, no longer with us.

still great. 1995 for Robert Concino. Or Bobbitt Miles for doing me. Doing me. Light Music is up at 9 o'clock this evening. 10 o'clock is After Hours. Double gold draw with our friends at the Ocean Views after this on the Chili's.

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1: Yes, and the lovely people at the Ocean Views are open tomorrow, Friday, 12 till 2, 5 till 9, Saturday, 12 through, right the way through till 9, and Sunday, oh, the best roast on the coast by miles, 12 till 4. Contact them, 623348. This week's winner of the £30 voucher, well done to you guys, lovely stuff. Samantha and Joe in Port Erin, you are a winner of the voucher. Now, we'll be in touch with your people and judging it. You get it. Anyway, that's it for me. Back tomorrow night from 7 with our friends Nicola Bowker. Well done, Sam and Joe. Later.

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Hello, I'm Maurice Powell. Welcome to A Little Light Music, Manx Radio's regular Thursday evening classical music hour. And I'm going to begin the programme this evening with some Haydn Wood, a piece I've not played before, but it's an attractive overture. It's the May Day Overture, composed in 1918. It's an evocation of dawn, young maidens out early on May Day to bathe their faces in dew. Do you think they still do that? I rather doubt it. Anyway, it's a rumbustuous celebration of the May Day festivities after a very quiet opening with a lovely horn solo. Haydn Wood, a May Day Overture.

The May Day Overture by Haydn Wood, composed in 1918, so that's a comparatively early work of his, one of his orchestral works. It was written all 10, 15 years before any of the Manx-inspired pieces that he's famous for here on the island, anyway. So, now for a bit of a departure, a little bit of nostalgia. I don't know really why I'm putting this in, but I just thought it would make a bit of a break between our usual fare. This is a song and dance, really, played by Joe Loss with his band singer in the late 40s, early 50s, Betty Beattie. Now, many of you will know, of course, that Joe Loss was a frequent visitor to the island between 1946 and 1955. He came for every summer season of sort of 6 to 8 weeks during that period. He had a range of dance band singers with him, and Betty Beattie was one of the first. Unfortunately, she had a very bad fall, fractured her jaw, and although she did come back for another season, her singing career was essentially over, which was a great pity. Of course, Joe Loss wasn't the only dance band leader on the island at that time. We had Jack Leon, Phil Moss, and in 1955, Joe Loss's last year, it was the first year that Ivy Benson and her all-girl band came. Quite an exciting time. And it's hard to believe now that, looking back, that almost every night of the week and Saturdays, you could hear dance bands of that quality, singers of that quality, and enjoy the dancing or just listen to the dance bands. Absolutely fantastic. Those days, of course, are gone and will never return. So it's good just to look back occasionally. So here's just a little bit of nostalgia. This is Joe Loss and his orchestra. I keep calling it a band because it's really the Joe Loss Orchestra with Betty Beattie, Beautiful Eyes.

Joe Loss and his orchestra with the band singer Betty Beatty. Very interesting voice, Betty Beatty, a light voice. She used to sing all the kind of catchy, sometimes comical, upbeat numbers. He had other dance band singers who would sing the more romantic songs, and one or two who would do the truly comic songs as well. But Betty Beatty was his main dance band singers for the first few seasons that he was here at the Villa Marina. Ah, well, those were the days. We need something now just to calm us all down, I think. Trevor Duncan, The Girl from Corsica. A little vignette, should we call it, written in 1959. A very wistful, slow sort of a dance, really. Trevor Duncan was a BBC sound engineer. And this is one of his earliest pieces, and it was very successful, and he was then encouraged to turn more to composing. And he's one of the sort of second rank, if you like, of British light music composers. His music is always skillfully written, always melodic. As I say, this one is a little gem. Trevor Duncan, The Girl from Corsica.

The Girl from Corsica by Trevor Duncan. And the piece was inspired, apparently, by a Corsican girl he met whilst on a holiday. It's a lovely, lovely piece. She must have been a belter, mustn't she, if I can put it that way. Mozart, I think. I'm going to play two extracts from one of Mozart's masses, a church sonata, a purely instrumental piece with an organ solo, and then the Agnus Dei and the Dona Nobis Pacem at the end. Something there for our listeners who were singing some of the Ireland's magnificent choral societies. This is a piece I don't think you'll ever have performed, and you may not know it. during Mozart's last couple of years in Salzburg, before he moved to Vienna for the last 10 glorious years, if you like. During those last 2 years in Salzburg, he wrote two masses for the court where he was employed. The better known one is the Coronation Mass. But there's a year later, he wrote a Missa Solemnis, which is by no means as well known, but a lovely, lovely piece. I almost prefer it to the Coronation Mass, really. It hides its secrets far more than the more exuberant in-your-face Coronation Mass, which is a marvellous piece. So, Missa Solemnis, not very well known. It was performed in Mozart's lifetime after its original performance, wherever and whenever that was, we don't really know, but it was performed later as well. Now, the church sonata. This was a purely instrumental piece which came between the Gloria and the Credo sections of the Mass. It was probably used for a sort of collection to be made, passing the hat round the church or whatever they did in those days. It's just sort of 2 or 3 minutes, really. And then the Mass then moves on to the sung part. And at that point, we're going to skip then to the Agnus Dei, the Lamb of God, please grant us peace, the Dona Nobis Pacem, which also has an organ obbligato. So it's a rather unusual, a rather lovely piece. So first of all, then, the church sonata in C, that belongs to Mozart's Missa Solemnis of 1780.

The lovely quiet ending there, Dona Nobis Pacem from Mozart's Missa Solemnis in C, K337, written in 1780. You heard the lovely voice there of Patrizia Quella, and the orchestra, Kammer Choir and the Collegium Carthusianum. I really should look at these things before I read them out, shouldn't I? And the conductor was Peter Neumann, part of a complete set of all Mozart's church music, which I seem to have acquired. People keep delivering things to the front door in small packages. I don't know how that happens. A couple of things there might be worth thinking about. It's quite possible that Mozart himself played the organ solo in the Little Church Sonata and the organ obbligato. And what a wonderful thing that was. Organ, obbligato, solo, oboe and bassoon. And you might have noticed, of course, that the theme there of the soprano solo in the Agnus Dei was like an early version of the Countess's aria in Figaro, which was still some years ahead, of course. Perhaps Mozart remembered it as a kind of folk memory and decided to use it in The Marriage of Figaro. A wonderful little tune. Mozart always said that the organ was the king of instruments, although he wrote comparatively little for it. There's one little anecdote about Mozart. He was in Linz somewhere about the time that we're of that mass, and he just sort of went into the cathedral and spent an idle hour just improvising on the organ, just for himself, really. What he didn't know was that sitting at the back of the cathedral was a very old man who came up to Mozart afterwards and clasped his hand. This old man had apparently known Bach and had heard Bach play the organ in Leipzig, and he said to Mozart, with tears in his eyes, "I have never heard such playing since the great Bach played." So, there we are. It's a pity that Mozart didn't leave more for the solo organ. Who knows what masterpieces we might have to play now. So, where are we? I think we need the voice of another marvellous singer. This is the voice of Leslie Garrett. A wonderful CD of some of her sort of most popular pieces. This is a piece that I've never played before here in the whole series. It's by Rimsky-Korsakov, and it's from his opera Sadko, which is a very exotic setting. It's the Berceuse, or slumber song. It's sung by the princess, the heroine of the story, over the sleeping child Sadko, a rather mystical, magical child. Leslie Garrett, then, Rimsky-Korsakov's Berceuse.

A beautiful slumber song, Berceuse, from Rimsky-Korsakov's opera Sadko, and beautifully sung there by Leslie Garrett. We don't really hear enough of Rimsky-Korsakov's operas. They're very little heard outside of Russia. There are four or five of them that are absolutely wonderful. Most of them have been recorded. It's not difficult to get to know them. My own favourite is The Golden Cockerel. Somehow a cockerel takes over a parliament. Reminds you of anything? No, maybe not. Anyway, a weird, bizarre kind of story. But The Tsar Sultan is another magnificent opera. And they're full of wonderful arias and things like that. But we just never get to hear them. Except, of course, on Manx Radio. So I'll leave that thought with you, and we'll go on to Johann Strauss. This is the Trish Trash Polka, or the Chit Chat Polka, but in this version it's sung by the King Singers. Just a little bit of fun.

mit. 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All die jungen, kleinen, großen und wir

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An amusing vocal version there of Strauss's Trish Trash Polka, the Chit Chat Polka. The words are nonsensical, really. Chit Chat is sort of idle gossip, really, in the

streets of Vienna, and the words reflect that. The King's Singers, anyway, at their very best. Let's return briefly to the music of Haydn Wood and another piece which I've never played. This is the Evening Song, which he wrote in 1923, so just as he was sort of getting better known as a composer, certainly rather than as a virtuoso violinist. Of course, he'd already written some wonderful songs, including Roses of Picardy by then. But he was now turning attention more to sort of orchestral works and suites and overtures, things like that. Here's a little standalone piece, very short, very lovely, a gentle mood, interrupted briefly by a more impassioned interlude. Haydn Wood's An Evening Song.

Haydn Wood, An Evening Song. And now something a little less relaxing, I think. The music of Lionel Monckton, the great theatre composer of the Victorian and Edwardian era, who wrote a string of hit musical shows for the Gaiety Theatre in London. This piece comes from The Runaway Girl, which was the hit of 1898, a long time ago. It was a song, of course, The Runaway Girl, but he arranged it for orchestra, and it becomes a kind of a little whimsical march. So, Soldiers in the Park by Lionel Monckton.

Lionel Monckton's Soldiers in the Park from The Runaway Girl from 1898. Still makes a very good march, doesn't it? Very good stuff. Plenty of drums and cymbals and things. Just what we want in a good march. And, unlike a lot of marches, you could more or less march to it. It will be a quick march, I think. That brings us to the end of the programme and my selection for this evening, which I hope you've enjoyed. We've had some Haydn Wood, a bit of Joe Loss, some more Haydn Wood, some Strauss, some Rimsky-Korsakov. It's been quite wide-ranging, and we'll have a similar selection next week, so I hope you'll tune in at 9 next Thursday, and I think I've got a sparkling French overture, I think, to start with, but I'm not going to give any more away than that. So, stay safe, happy listening, and please join me next Thursday for more A Little Light Music. And we'll finish with Ronald Binge, Miss Melanie. Goodbye.

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8: Good evening, my friend. Lovely being back in the After Hours Club with you once again. How's your day been? Actually, no, save that. We'll get we can spill all the tea and share all the gossip soon. First, though, the weather. Thank you very much, Stephanie Clayton, for sending this through. So it's due to be cloudy but dry this evening and overnight with a moderate to fresh west or southwest wind and a minimum temperature of 11 degrees Celsius. It's due to be patchy tomorrow, light rain-wise, which will arrive early tomorrow morning but will soon clear, leaving the rest of the day generally dry with some sunny intervals developing. Light to moderate west or southwest winds will gradually increase through the day, becoming fresh to strong later on tomorrow evening with a top temperature of 18 degrees Celsius. Sunrise tomorrow morning is at 4:45 and sunset tomorrow night is at 9:50. So, I'm going to start you off tonight. But not well. We're going to do a bit of a theme to begin with. And those of you who were in the After Hours Club last Friday night might remember that the theme is I'm looking for song titles with a household item within the title. We don't need to do it all night. Just going to see how it goes. And if it ends up being an absolute blast, like Alan's and Mick's suggestions last week, then we can continue on as long as we want. But yes, to begin with, I'm going to just play you a couple of songs that I've heard recently that I thoroughly enjoyed. Bill, they are going to be right up your street. But yes, if you can think of any song titles for tonight's Thursday theme that include a household item in it, let me know on 166, 177. In the meantime, sit back, relax, and I'll put the kettle on for you.
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8: Hello! Thank you for keeping me company tonight.

Ladies and gentlemen, may I direct your attention to something quite extraordinary, quite incredible, quite unlike anything you may have experienced in your life. May you have a pleasant evening.

That was Haim, Want You Back, and before that, Maggie Rogers, The Kill. Bill, I knew you'd love that. Thank you for confirming, though. Bill has messaged in saying, excellent start, Rhiann. Good evening. Thank you for confirming that I know each and every one of you now like the back of my hand, which makes you easier to control. I'm just kidding. Thank you very much for keeping me company tonight, my friend. And Graham, I'm impressed with your at least 426 song requests that have a household item in the title. Very impressive. Thank you very much for that. And Christine, lovely to hear from you, my friend. I hope Ramsey's treating you well. I'm a pink toothbrush. You're a blue toothbrush. 50s or 60s children's song. Thank you very much. I will see if I can find that, Christine. Thank you for jumping on board with tonight's theme. And back to you, Graham. Graham, thank you very much for messaging during home run today. It's been, I feel like I've been on holiday in various Manx Radio locations recently. Obviously, Manx Radio TT, home run today and tomorrow, and then in the After Hours Club, which just feels like home, which I'm going to say is a nice segue into the household items theme. Anyway, I appreciated you messaging in, Graham. That's my Rhiann Recyples. Hope all had a kind day. Right back at you, Graham. Enjoyed the home run this afternoon. There are still a few slices left over of the baked bonanza. Well, yes, please do help yourself to Graham's baked goods. Don't ask me what's in there, but I did see it move at one point. Anyone for a chunk of this culinary delight, says Graham. And yes, I will gladly take a brew. Thank you, Graham. I recall you saying you were having a Themes Day Thursday. If so, here are some Dulish doubloons for the jukebox and a petite plethora. Now, I haven't picked out of yours yet, but I am going to pick one, at least one. And actually, one of your suggestions, or a couple of your suggestions, actually inspired my first choice of the night, which is Edwin Starr Radio, and then Alan. I'm going to speak to you properly soon, my friend. I'm going to come straight over to you after a little bit of Edwin.

Excellent suggestion, Alan. Sorry, I really shouted that and I didn't mean to. I just got overexcited. Loved that, Alan, basically, is what I just... That's all I wanted to say. That's all the enthusiasm was saying. That was Dust My Broom by Elmore James. And before that, Edwin Starr, H-A-P-P-Y Radio. Good evening, Mick. Who says, hi, Rianne. My song that contains a household item is Man in the Mirror by Michael Jackson. Cheers, Mick. I'll get that on next for you, my friend. Hope you're well. Thanks for asking if I am. Not. Good evening, Gary. Lovely to hear from you. I feel like I haven't spoken to you in ages. It's been like 3 days. Any biscuits left from the afternoon? Well, yes, actually, I've still got them in my bag. Andy very generously dropped me off some biscuits from, and not only biscuits, holiday biscuits. So, I mean, I think that just makes it even more thoughtful that he has thought to purchase me biscuits and then bring them back on a flight to the Isle of Man and then drop them off at the station. So Andy has been fast-tracked now to my second in command, and you must do everything he says. And I'm holding the biscuits now. I did say on Home Run this afternoon, they are weighty, which makes me think of what Peter Kay said about, you know, when you're doing a pick and mix at the cinema and your parents would always make you buy the lighter stuff, like the space... I can't remember what they're called because they were disgusting, but the lighter stuff. Anyway, these, if you take a listen, you could inflict blunt force trauma to someone with this packet of biscuits. So yeah, I'm looking forward to cracking my teeth on them later. And yes, you may have one, Gary. Who says, Faster My Rianne in the After Hours fraternity. We're a frat now. So we had summer skipped right to autumn. I know. Anywho, I have a cup of tea and a smile on my face. Well, that is lovely, Gary. Gary, if you would like a song request, the theme currently is song titles that have a household item in the title. But if you don't want to participate, if you just want to let the music wash over you, that is also fine. Mick, I'm going to come to you next, and then Graham, I'm going to come to you after the ad break. Christine, I'm still searching for your song, but I like a challenge, and I shall not be made a fool of on air. Not by anyone but myself. So leave it with me. I shall continue searching. First though, Mick, take it away.

0: Man in the Mirror. Mick's contribution to tonight's theme of songs with household items in the title. So I'm assuming that was Man. And Christine, thank you very much for sending the artist. That's a massive help. Thank you. I appreciate that. And Liz D has been on Alan saying, thank you, Alan. I have a CD, Kings of the Blues, various artists from pre-2000. Dust My Broom is one of them. Brilliant songs. Love it, Liz D. Thank you very much for sharing that, Liz. I'm sure Alan appreciates it. And Alan, I have seen that you've sent a second request, which I'm going to read your message and play it out soon. And good evening, Fran. Fantastic requests, all four. Brilliant. I'm going to get at least one of them on very shortly, my friend.
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9: My mummy bought a toothbrush. It was a lovely pink. And when it looked across at Dad's, I'm sure I saw it wink. That night I had a funny dream while fast asleep in bed. 2 toothbrushes were holding hands.

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Hold on to your hats because we're going straight into another request. Yours, Graham. But it's breakneck changing genre.

Blondie hanging on the telephone. That household item, courtesy of Graham. Thank you very much for that. And Gary, I appreciate you sending... I've got... Fran, I've got one of your song requests coming up next, and then Gary, you're going to follow on from Fran. Now, let me see here. Liz D, Dire Straits, Money for Nothing, mentions various household items. I see what you're doing, Liz D. Bending the rules, are we? Well, that is very after hours club of you, Liz D. Thank you for that. Of course I will play Money for Nothing. Hey, technically you keep money in the house. I don't know about you, but I have a pot of gold under my bed. Forget I said that. Bill. Thank you very much for the pictures of Switzerland, Bill. They are absolutely stunning. I mean, it's such a beautiful country, isn't it? I hope you had a lovely time there. And I see you've messaged. Right, Bill has messaged, saying in yesterday's show, Dave had some problems pronouncing. I also cannot pronounce this word, Bill. So if you would be so kind as to send a follow-up message with a pronunciation guide, that would be most helpful, because I feel like, is this also the thing that is put in cocktails to make them a lovely, pleasant blue colour? I feel like it is, but even then, I really struggle to say that word. Anyway, if you could send me a pronunciation guide, or I could just Google it, I will then come back. I'm just going to put a pin in that message, and then I will come back to you. Liz D, Alan says he really appreciated your message. So that's nice, isn't it? And Alan, who says, a very good evening to you, Rhiannon Art Club, where the only part of Flaming June is resident in my log burner, lit this afternoon to lift both mood and temperature against the foul outdoors. What have we been up to in this inclement climate? It's very disheartening, isn't it? I just think, what is going on? Why can't we just I don't think we've had a nice summer on the island for 3 years now. And it just makes the years feel very, very short. You're just really driving hard towards, you know, the inevitable, when it feels like there's just perpetually one

your message, Alan, because I want to do it justice. But as you can hear, I've been speaking too long already and my bed has run out. So, Fran, take it away, my friend.

It is very Manx Radio TT vibes, you're right, Gary. And that was Gary's suggestion for songs with a household item in the title. So the chain, I mean, Gary clearly keeps chains in his house, and I understand that because we have them in the After Hours Club dungeon as well. And I shall elaborate no more on it. And before that, Beds Are Burning, Midnight Oil, courtesy of you, Fran. Thank you very much for that. Christine says, well done, great perseverance, thank you. I hope you enjoyed it, hearing it too. I did, Christine. I hadn't heard that song before, but I'm a big 50s, 60s music fan, so thank you very much for introducing it to me and the After Hours Club. Christine says, I was born in the 50s, and it brought back happy memories of hearing it played by Ed Stewart on a Saturday morning. Thank you very much for sharing that with me, Christine. And that's the great thing about the Eras Nights on a Friday night, when we do 50s, 60s, 70s, 80s, is that it can bring back a wave of nostalgia and all these memories, hopefully happy memories, along with the music. I mean, that's one of the wonderful things about music, isn't it? And also, Empty Chairs, Empty Tables from Les Mis is a fantastic household items song title. I don't have time to play that tonight because I'm going to cap it at hour one, but exceptional choice, Christine. Now, Fran, thank you very much. I love that you understood what I was saying. Fran says, yes, it is Curacao. Curacao. So, Bill, back to your message. Alan, I haven't forgotten about you. In yesterday's show, Dave had some problems pronouncing Curacao. Curacao is one of our dominions in the Caribbean. The Beach Boys brought out an album back in 1973... that was recorded in the Netherlands called Holland. The track Sail on Sailor tells something about what we practiced during the Golden Century, as the era is called. Not something to be proud of, to say the least, and we pay the price of that now, rightfully so. Opinions differ about the subject, however. The Beach Boys, Sail on Sailor. Well, if I can get that on in the second hour, Bill, I absolutely will. And thank you, I've seen that you've also sent a pronunciation guide for that as well. Now I can finally use that word when ordering a drink. Honestly, it's really opened up my world, guys. Lizzie, I've got some Dire Straits coming up for you. Actually, Dire Straits is going to take us up to the news at 11. But back to you, Alan. Ah, Graham says toilet chain. Very good, Graham. Yes, that was not where I was thinking, but I appreciate you sharing that. Now, let me see here. I see. I'm going to play you a little bit of Shania Twain before Dire Straits. But first, coming back to you, Alan, who says, their museum at the wharf is pure gold to my industrial archaeology. There we go. Interest. I'd played a blinder by arriving way before the event opening time, so had the place and volunteer guide to myself. I would have stayed longer to watch more guest artist spots in the open yard outside, but when the constant moderate rain, mutated into an absolute deluge, I packed it in. However, this is also a radio tale, because I knew that community station Fantasy 97FM were Ents hosts, an outfit I've corresponded with for many years after, well, you might have guessed, finding them by scanning the car radio dial near the town one day, same way myself and Bill rocked up to the After Hours Club via discovering 1368 AM. Sending messages and music suggestions to two Fantasy shows in particular, both guys were on site and yet to go on air. So cue fabulous face-to-face exchanges in their sheltered OB location. Mix of high humour, music chat, and thanks to me for my contributions and for just rocking up on the day. Good, Alan, that is lovely. I'm glad you got the appreciation you deserve. But Rian, says Alan, an almost exact replication of your previous assertions and meaningful words towards the end of last Friday from Neil. He occasionally covers other absent presenters as well as his own slot. That's 7 hours, 7 hours straight at the mic on the Dex chair. Like that. He said he so enjoys the way in which his listeners ping off each other and loves relaying what folks say they've been up to. When he leaves the studio, particularly after those long sessions, and is not due back on air for a few days, he finds it quite emotional.
and almost confirms he could never just go to bed afterwards, far too wired. Tea and TV to wind down is a must, where I can fully relate to that. A whole bunch of shared presenter personality traits, eh? And now in brief, I thought you might enjoy this. Now I'm going to save this because I'm going to play this after the news at 11, Alan. But thank you. What a wonderful story. Do you know what? You have such a brilliant impact on so many presenters' lives, and I feel very privileged to be one of them, Alan. So thank you very much for sharing that with me. 7 hours. That is a stint. Hats off to him. Right. Now I'm popping this one in for the theme. This is Shania Twain. Whose bed have your boots been under?

0: Intermission.
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8: Liz D, I haven't forgotten about your Dire Straits. I just completely messed up the timings, to be honest with you. I mean, as a presenter, I am told not to draw attention to your mistakes, but, well, there it is. So, your song is going to kick off hour two after the news and the weather. So, it's coming up very shortly, my friend. Right, I'm going to pop the kettle back on, do another round of drinks, maybe open up these very heavy biscuits. Yes, you just sit back and relax, you know, don't bother getting up.
9: From the Sky News Centre at 11, the Prime Minister insists the money he's planning to spend on defence is enough to protect the UK. His comments come after John Healey resigned as Defence Secretary, saying the planned military funding falls well short of what's required at a dangerous time. Dan Jarvis is replacing him. Tory leader Kemi Badenoch says it's a sign of Sir Keir Starmer's premiership falling apart. But Education Secretary Bridget Phillipson insists they're making the right decisions.
10: We are investing record amounts into defence, the biggest uplift in funding since the Cold War, alongside big investment in schemes and programmes and initiatives that will protect our country and keep us safe for many years into the future. And I'm sorry that John won't be with us as we take that forward.
9: Iran says it's not yet reached a final conclusion on a peace deal with the United States to end the war. The foreign ministry claims most of the text is finalised, but it accuses Washington of repeatedly shifting its position. The leader of the Ulster Unionist Party called four men who chased a nurse on her way to work at the Ulster Hospital just outside Belfast traitors to the country. The South Eastern Trust has praised her for bravely insisting on continuing with her shift. A weight loss pill has been approved for use in the UK. The Wegovy tablet could become available privately in weeks for eligible adults. To sport and co-hosts Mexico are off to a winning start at the World Cup. There for us is Tyrone Francis.
11: In front of a passionate 87,000 supporters, Mexico made the perfect start. Julian Quinones firing the ball through the goalkeeper's leg after 9 minutes. Wall striker Raul Jimenez headed his first ever World Cup goal at the age of 35 in the second half to wrap up the game. South Africa were given two red cards and Mexico collected one. So two goals, three red cards and Mexico celebrating. Fair to say the tournament is off to a flyer.
9: Staying at the World Cup, and Scott McTominay's missed training through illness ahead of Scotland's opening match against Haiti early on Sunday. The Napoli midfielder apparently has an upset stomach. That's the latest. I'm Barry Weir.
8: And now a quick look at the local headlines, courtesy of Siobhan. Thank you very much, Siobhan, for sending these through. The Ben McCree is to cover sailings for the Manxman until further noticed. notice it's as repairs continue on the steam packet's flagship vessel. More passengers passed through the airport during this year's TT period compared to the 2025 event. Between the 22nd of May and the 9th of June, 56,106 people travelled via Ronald's Way. That is huge. There's going to be a sustainability review into the sidecar class at the Isle of Man TT. The race organisers have announced the review will consider the viability and the sustainability of sidecar competition at the event. Ballabeg Methodist Church is the latest local chapel seemingly faced with an uncertain future, but the core message being given to the gathered public at a consultation meeting held yesterday evening was that no final decision has yet been made. And it stood tall over Balaff for 250 years, but now a large elm tree near the village play area is to be cut down. It's suffering from Dutch elm disease and will be felled on Monday. Thank you for sending those over, Siobhan. Weather coming up next.
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8: And joining us live in the After Hours Club with your weather forecast is David Britton. Fastamai, good evening, David.
12: Fastamai, good evening. Well, it's going to be quite a quiet night, cloudy and generally dry, and with a mainly moderate west or southwesterly wind, occasionally fresh at first. Minimum temperatures down to around about 11 degrees Celsius. And then for tomorrow, it's going to be a bit wet during the morning with some patchy outbreaks of rain throughout much of the morning, and then that looks like it will be largely clearing around midday to leave the rest of the day then largely dry and with some sunny intervals developing. A light to moderate west or southwesterly wind gradually increasing to become freshly strong by the evening and with temperatures around about 18 degrees Celsius. And with Saturday looking like it's going to be bright with sunny spells, with the risk of perhaps a few showers during the morning but then largely dry, and with a freshly strong west or southwesterly wind easing to become moderate from the west or northwest later on, and temperatures will be around about 17 degrees Celsius. And travel-wise for ferries, sea conditions are currently slight or moderate little change moving there for the next 24 hours. And looking at the tide times in Douglas high water, it was at 9 o'clock and with low water falling at 25 past 3 in the morning. And that is the update for now.
8: Lovely stuff. Thank you very much, David.
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Liz says, I love people who have normal human traits. Cock-ups happen to the best of us. I still think you're great. Thank you so much, Liz. Will you please go and tell my mother that?

mamas.

That was a most abrupt ending. Welcome to the After Hours Club, my friend. It's honestly lovely being in your company tonight. Thank you for being here. Do help yourself to some late night 11z snacks. Notice that Graham's, what Graham has brought has gone untouched, which is quite rude, really. So just have a slice. What's going to happen? Good evening, Phil. Lovely to hear from you, my friend. Phil, who says, greetings to you, Rhian. Just checking in to say hello. Hope all is well with you. Right back at you, Pete. Any chance of... Did I just call you Phil or Pete? I feel like I've just... That is worrying that I can't remember. It's because, Pete, you've sent in a Phil Collins request, and because both names begin with P and have four letters in it, apparently that is the maximum of what my brain can interpret in terms of information. So thank you for allowing me to have that realization tonight, Pete. Of course, I will play some Phil Collins for you. I've got it lined up next for you, my friend. Alan says, that's such a kind compliment, Rhian. And very sincere too, Alan, I will say. Rest assured, I choose only the very best in radio. A hangover from selecting favourite shows from the seas back in the 60s to early 80s. Well, I mean, I take that as a huge compliment. Needless to add, that's why our club ranks so highly. Brackets. I was going to say no need to play my second non-theme suggestion, but I remember Bill cowering under your don't go telling me what to do rant, so I backed out. Wise choice, Alan. Yes, because I am going to play it, and I'm looking forward to playing it. But first, I'm going to play a little bit of Pete Collins, especially for you, Phil.

Such a nice song. Bit of Phil, especially for you, Pete. You are most welcome, my friend. Now, Alan, I've had a sneaky ear peek at your song, and it's just stunning. I was contemplating whether or not to save it for the end of the show, but actually, I feel inclined to play it next, to be honest with you, because I don't know. I feel like I always keep your songs until the end of the show, and that's, you know, it's a compliment because I think the songs are excellent show closers. But sometimes, you know, I need to keep in mind that people want to hear their songs. So maybe play them a little bit more promptly. And I'm not saying that that's what you would ask, Alan. But for tonight, after just dabbling into your request then, I actually really just want to play it straight away. Because I can't get enough of it, to be honest with you. So here is Count Basie. Count Basie? Lil Darling, courtesy of Alan.

0: just divine, Alan, absolutely divine. And I, you know, in my haste at wanting to listen to that song, I completely forgot your introduction. So Count Basie, a guy who could rock a piano, but often believed in less is more. Check out the exquisite, and it is exquisite, use of the instrument in the delightful Little Darling, if you choose to, please. Well, what an instrumental delight, I must say. And Man in Black, good night, my friend, you mysterious soul, you. Good evening, Simon. Leave it with me, my friend, is what I was trying to say. But I obviously spoke too quickly. I'll see if I can squeeze it in tonight's show. And if not, well, what decade are we travelling back to tomorrow night? Graham, I know you'll know. If you could be so kind as to remind me. 60s. I'm sure it's the 60s.
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0: Good evening, Sam. Now, After Hours Clubbers, you might not know Sam, but I do know Sam. He regularly messages, but he has not messaged the studio. Sam has said, I found your request for song titles with household items in it offensive. I do not have a house. I live in a flat. Well, Sam, firstly, you've got to undergo the initiation process before your comment counts for anything in these parts. So leave that with me. I'll make sure it's a good one, especially for you. Over to you, Simon. Hi there, my friend. Hi, Ree. Here's a song for the kids. Played it for my daughter, who laughed when she saw the title. The title is 6-7 Overdrive. If you've heard kids doing the 6-7 thing, I also do not know what it means. All I know is that it is very annoying. And I think we need to come up with our own phrase to confuse them, that they are going to care about equally as much as we care about being left out of the loop with them. So I'll leave that with you.

The silence is 6-7 overdrive, especially for you, Simon. Thank you very much for that one, my friend. Good evening, Andy. Andy, who says, first my Rianne and After Hours Club. I heard biscuits mentioned just before the news. Honestly, how are they? Well, I haven't opened them yet, Andy. I'm waiting. I think I'm going to wait until I get home and open them with a cup of tea to wind down after the show. But I'm very exciting. I'm very excited. And if you're listening to Home Run tomorrow, I will be able to give you a full report then. And I've just come up here, well, obviously not just, but I came straight up from basketball tonight. And Andy, the pictures you've sent through, no exaggeration, made my stomach rumble considerably. I mean, if I had to guess, I would say probably, I'm surprised you haven't heard it because it was as loud as, you know, thunder. Not that I'm one for dramatics. Andy says, hope the biscuits taste good. Sorry, I was out earlier for dinner with friends. Salmon croquettes, then slow cooked pork belly. Even just saying the words out loud, Andy, I'm so hungry. I really do not appreciate this message, Andy. How were you to know I was playing basketball? Well, you should just know, okay? It looks delicious. So I hope you had a wonderful meal with your friends tonight. No dessert is on a diet, says Andy. Well, thank you very much for your message, as I said. And I will be giving you a full A4 page report on the biscuits tomorrow on Home Run. Probably after all the serious news has been done. Otherwise, I'll get told off. Now, I happened upon some new music recently in a way that was delightful. I was playing a song off my phone and then it just rolled into a suggestion. And then that kept happening and kept happening. And I was like, oh, this sounds good. Oh, this sounds good. This sounds good. And, you know, it was a wonderful snowball effect. So I'm going to play some of those songs for you now that I have recently discovered. And yes, I hope you like them. So starting with Gabrielle's Love and Hate in a Different Time.

Gabrielle's Love and Hate in America, and I'm going to move on to Love and Hate in a different time, but moving on to Morning in America.

That was Morning in America by Jerron Jones and The Indications. Hope you enjoyed those two. Now, I think I'm going to... I'm just trying to think of what to leave you with tonight. Not that I'm signing off just yet, but... Thank you, Alan and Graham, for confirming that we are travelling back in time to the 1960s tomorrow night. So come with a 1960s song request in hand and dressed to impress, please. Thank you. I shouldn't need to remind you of that every single week. It's the same thing. Honestly. And, I mean, I've been mentioning my brother's wedding in Italy for quite a while now, but it's coming up very fast. I only realised I'm going to be leaving you for 2 weeks in less than a month. So we leave the island on the 3rd of July, which I believe is a Friday morning. So I will be with you on the Thursday night. So we can decide if we want to do an early Friday, if we want to do the Eras night on the Thursday instead. But we can discuss that closer to the time. Now, I think I'm going to play you one more song that I've recently introduced myself to. This one is called Overflowing, and it is by the... Not the, I mean, it's a very confusing name, well done to the artists. The, spelled T-H-E-E, Sacred Souls, Overflowing.

these sacred souls overflowing. Now, I'm going to leave you in peace, my friend, but if you are around between 5 o'clock and 6:30 tomorrow afternoon, I will be covering for Christy again on Home Run, and it'd be lovely to hear from you. And obviously I will be here in the After Hours Club, same place, same time, same place. What is lovely is, I know I've said it before, but from doing so many different shows, it's good because it pushes me out of my comfort zone, which is important. But I do get clammy hands, nervous. I do get nervous. And what's lovely is that whenever I come into the After Hours Club, I never get sweaty hands. Because you just make me feel, you've just created a really lovely, safe environment, my friend, apart from Patricia, obviously, but that she goes without saying. So it's very nice to, you know, same with TT Radio, very nervous. Shaky hands this afternoon, nervous, shaky hands. Come into the After Hours Club, completely relaxed. So thank you for that. Also, little random bit of knowledge, and do you know what, I've been stumbling across little nuggets of knowledge lately, and I was thinking maybe I'll introduce not a section or a feature or anything, but just a moment in the night where if anyone's stumbled upon a random fact, they can share it with the group. So mine, which I thought you might find interesting, you might not, I don't need to know, but have you heard the phrase an arm and a leg? Oh, that slow-cooked pork belly cost an arm and a leg. Apparently, the origin of that phrase comes from when, in ye olden times, people would get their portraits painted, and a lot of the time it would be from the neck up, so sort of like a face portrait. And then, after that, if you wanted a full-body portrait, it would cost you by the limb. So you'd be paying for an arm and a leg. And that is where the phrase came from. And there are a couple of other ones of those that I've heard lately, but I'll have to report back to you. Also, another one that I randomly stumbled across today, inspired by one of your song requests, Graham, Radio Gaga by Queen. That is where Lady Gaga got her name. She took inspiration from that song and decided, hey, I like the sound of that Gaga bit. I'm going to call myself it. So there we go. Two for one. Now, Nick, Rhiannon, in your absence while you're away for your brother's wedding, can I be the interim club leader? If you don't ask, you don't get. Thanks, soon to be leader, Mick. Well, Mick, I can't think of anyone I would least like to leave in charge of the After Hours Club than you. But I do admire you asking. So the answer is a resounding maybe. And Alan says, we're so laid back, we're nearly horizontal. Perfect. What an excellent way to end the show. Hopefully not working tonight. If you are, then have a good shift. I will see you either tomorrow afternoon or back in the club at 10 o'clock. So if you've got any Friday night plans, just cancel them, because you and I are travelling back in time to the 1960s, my friend. I'm going to leave you with some Leon Bridges and say thank you very much for a plethora, an eclectic mix of songs, and then just some chilled company. It's been a pleasure as always. Bye for now, After Hours Club.

0: 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May you sleep warm and untroubled.
1: 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But you've forgotten about the poison sockets. 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